0: to be returned to France, but then the boat's engine caught fire, prompting an emergency response from both sides of the English Channel. In the end, all 157 on board were taken to French soil. There are no reports of deaths or injuries. Thousands attempt to reach the UK by small boat every year, but numbers are down 43% compared to 2025. In London, Jonathan Savage, Fox News.
1: U.S. job openings fell slightly in June. The Labor Department says employers posted 7.36 million vacancies in June, down from a 7.54 million in May. The numbers were in line with economists' expectations. Layoffs were little changed at 1.8 million, and the number of people quitting their jobs, a sign of confidence in their prospects, rose slightly. The nation's fourth largest bank is about to launch a high-tech service.
2: Wells Fargo is embracing the technology used in cryptocurrency. It will roll out tokenized deposits this fall for corporate and commercial clients. Blockchain technology is expected to make payments and transfers happen faster. The Wall Street Journal says initially Wells Fargo will only allow tokenized deposits for U.S. dollars and British pounds, though it plans to expand the service to more currencies next year and integrate it with a planned network of other U.S. banks. Big U.S. banks are working on a tokenized deposit network expected to launch next year.
1: Fox's Ginny Cassola. Wall Street, despite worries about high inflation and the Iran conflict, all three major indexes hit new highs. The Dow shot up 907 points. The Nasdaq plus 671. The S&P up 136. Brent crude, the international standard for oil, fell below $80 a barrel. I'm Lee Silasera. This is Fox News.
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4: 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Just got a report of an accident westbound State Street. Looks like it's just before Highway 16. All the lanes are blocked. You might want to stay away from there for a while. Outbound connector hitting slowdowns around the Franklin interchange, then really slow through the Y. Delays on westbound I-84. Start right around Cole Road, then sluggish through the merge. Heavy conditions, Eagle Road all the way through the Garrity exit. Main Street closed between 27th Street and Whitewater Park Boulevard for sewer line work. This is going on until Monday, September 7th.
5: Weather from the CBS 2 Weather Center.
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4: From the CBS2 Weather Center, got an air quality advisory till 2 p.m. Friday with more smoky sunshine for the rest of the week. Tomorrow's highs will be in the mid-90s. Thursday and Friday will be back up over 100 degrees. Hopefully by the weekend, the sky will clear a bit and the highs will drop back into the 90s.
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7: Spokane County Sheriff Spokesman John Knowles crediting an astute eyewitness for the arrest.
8: Citizen, very good citizen, noticed a male standing on the side of the road looking into the trees.
3: If you're talking about it.
9: A woman allegedly admitted on Monday to setting the home where she lived on fire because she was angry about her living arrangements, according to a Nampa Police Department news release.
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10: Here in the U.S. tonight, the urgent question, who is targeting multiple cities and their water plants? The number of cyber attacks now growing.
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11: Want to renew a thing I said yesterday. I don't want to change the words. I want to repeat what I said, but do it in a different hour. Also, there's a challenge that comes with this. But first, if you are part of a group that is any way, shape, or form against abortion, if you abhor abortion, if you are anti-abortion, if you are a pro-life group, if you pride yourself in part in being a pro-life group, if it's one of your founding beliefs, if you believe in freedom, if you believe in the majority, if you are specifically a part of a group whose sole goal is to end abortion, I hope you're listening. Because if Prop 1 passes, Prop 1 in Idaho. Abortion is on the ballot. In less than 3 months. Because today is August 4th. The election, the general election, is on November 3rd. That is less than 3 calendar months away. If this thing passes, you should resign your position. If you're in charge of that group, if you're the head of that group, you should resign your position, period. And it's not because you're a bad person. It's not because you secretly are engaged in what? None of that. It's because if Prop 1 passes in Idaho, in this state, where the majority is conservative, where the majority is Republican, where the majority claims to be anti-abortion, you are ineffective. I don't care how much money you have. I don't care how much money you raised. I don't care what it is you claimed that it wasn't good enough. A year ago, we were talking. I'm going to give you fair warning on this one. You over there, I'm going to give you fair warning. When a year ago, we were full on into teaching people, teaching the state what ranked choice voting was. To the point of Sophie scouring the interwebs and finding as many cartoon diagrams as she possibly could, whether it was favorite dog or cat or ice cream flavors. Wasn't cartoon animal? Wasn't there also one with movie with popcorn, yes, candy?
9: Yes. Movie concessions, yes. I don't think I've had popcorn that I've chosen since then, by the way.
11: But the point is, a year ago, 90 days from the election, we were inundated 6 ways from Sunday about ranked choice voting. Here it is, 90 days, less than 90 days from November 3rd, and there's nothing on abortion. Now, here comes my challenge for all of you, and I mean it. Everybody listening, for those of you listening outside the state, you're excluded from this one. Who has seen a vote no on Prop 1 billboard, commercial, house sign, bumper sticker? Who has heard a vote no on Prop 1 radio commercial? Who has seen a vote no on Prop 1 TV ad? And by the way, TV is we're going to use that as a loose term because I'm going to throw in Netflix. I'm going to throw in all the other TV apps, Hulu, Disney Plus, Max, Paramount Plus, Peacock. Oh, got it.
9: You didn't say Amazon Prime.
11: Amazon Prime? All of it. Who has seen a vote no ad on X, Instagram, Facebook, Truth Social? A year ago today, we were up to our neck in ranked choice voting. Who has seen any vote no on Prop 1 messaging? I do not include signs that say choose life. That's a different message. And anybody who's involved in marketing or messaging will tell you that choose life is not the same as vote no on Prop 1. It's not. It's not the same thing. It's not the same sign. I did this in the last hour of yesterday's show, and I had a couple people tell me that there was a billboard between Rupert and somewhere between Rupert and Jerome. No, Rupert and Burley. It was between Rupert and Burley. Who's seen it? Don't send me a picture of it on Facebook. Who has seen one in a yard? If you have a vote no on Prop 1 sign in your office, nobody can see it. Take off your orange jacket and put that son of a gun outside. I got a message from a couple of you about the vote yes on Prop 1 ads that KBOI is running. And it's simple. They bought the ads. Do they speak for the station? No. I don't speak for the station. I don't endorse. Those of you who have listened to me over time probably know exactly how I feel. And I don't need to. In fact, for the Prop 1, for the no on Prop 1 people, I would even go so far as to say, this is not an attempt to get you to buy time on KBOI. It's not. Because you don't need to. You need to buy time on the other stations. Literally all the other ones. If they play music, that's where your messaging needs to go. If it's talk radio, you got that sewn up. Because most of the people that listen to commercial talk radio are of the conservative, anti-abortion mindset. It's everybody else, that's your moderates. Everybody else, that's where you need, that's your greatest outreach. This castle is stable. And for the person texting me, I'll tell you something right now. The statement I said earlier goes for your boss. And if you wonder if I'm talking about your organization, I am. But my challenge is clear. For everybody listening, for all the Idahoans who are listening, if you've seen a vote no on Prop 1 message, 208-336-3700, call me right now and tell me where you saw it.
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4: 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Still working on a crash on westbound State Street just before Highway 16, blocking all the lanes of traffic. Got some slowing still in the outbound connector, merging onto westbound I-84. Still pretty busy from Eagle Road through the Garrity Interchange. Repaving work has begun at the I-84 10 Mile Road Interchange. Tonight and tomorrow, the eastbound off-ramp will be closed, and Thursday as well as Monday through Wednesday next week, the eastbound on ramp will be closed. All this work happening from 9 p.m. to 5 a.m.
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4: From the CBS2 Weather Center, more smoky, unhealthy air for the rest of the week with an air quality advisory till Friday afternoon. Tomorrow we'll have a high around 94. The triple digits return Thursday and Friday. Then we'll cool off into the 90s over the weekend, and hopefully there'll be a little less smoke in the air.
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7: All right, phone lines ringing off the hook full of people who have seen no on Prop 1 messages. Let's go right to the phones. So many people that have heard vote no on Prop 1 commercials. Let's go to it. People that have seen vote no on Prop 1 house signs and at street corners. Someone that saw a vote no on Prop 1 handbill at a fair. I know you saw that. Canyon County Fair.
8: Yeah.
7: You were there.
8: I was there.
7: Took the day off from working everything.
8: I was still working with a different station.
7: Had to go work for another station. Decided to not work here. Anyways. Put another station above me just for elephant ears.
8: I didn't even get elephant ears.
7: What?
8: I got the Rusty Dog corn dogs, and then we got an Oreo malt.
7: Did you get the elote?
8: I did not.
7: Fail.
8: It's not a fail. Going to the Owyhee County Rodeo. That's where you get the good elote at.
7: Pro tip.
8: Yes. Anyways, moving on. There were no Prop 1 signs people could pick up at the Canyon County Fair. On the opposite side of that same aisle, there were vote for Prop 1 signs.
7: Mm-hmm.
8: I don't think I saw a single person pick one up in the 4 or 5 hours I was there.
7: I went back to my records, and I found the stat sheet from the Prop 1 show we did about a month or so ago.

0: And I think I did the entire show on Prop 1. Do you think Prop 1 will pass or fail in Idaho? And a number of you texted in, emailed in, and said, this is ridiculous, of course it's going to fail. Idaho's a pro-life state. Idaho's against abortion. Except 58% of you who called in, emailed, texted, messaged me on Facebook. 58% of this audience, even though they didn't like it, even though they weren't voting for it, 58% of you thought it would pass. That's frightening. Again, it's not a... I'll be the first one to say that is not a scientific poll. But we talk to people every day on this program. We talk to at least this area. A span of six counties in Idaho. Yeah, might I add, a whole lot of voters.
1: I thought you were crazy initially when you said, oh, Prop 1 is going to pass. I'm not confident that we're going to keep our abortion laws where they are now. I think this is going to pass because we're in Idaho. I grew up here. I know the political views. People are staunchly pro-life. People love... There's a guy who changed his name to pro-life. He's so pro-life. That's what Idaho is. And now that I'm hearing all the messaging from the people who are pro-Prop 1, I actually am starting to agree with you.
0: And the silence from the anti-Prop 1 side is deafening. It's honestly maddening to me. Because there are people who have raised millions of dollars off of being against abortion. There are people out there that claim they have $1 million, and I don't know what they're doing with it. Apparently, they're counting the $1 million. It's sitting right next to them while they both watch TV together, the person and the $1 million, doing nothing to fight abortion in Idaho.
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2: Fox News, I'm Tom Graham. The suspect accused of setting an Eastern Washington State wildfire, making his first court appearance.
3: The defendant, appearing by video from jail, gave his name for the record.
4: Aaron Forrest Farinacci.
3: He's been charged with intentionally setting the wildfire that has destroyed hundreds of structures and forced tens of thousands to evacuate areas near Spokane.
2: Fox's Grinnell Scott, the suspect, denied setting the wildfire. Acting Attorney General Todd Blanche clearing a key hurdle to ultimately win Senate confirmation for the AG role full-time.
5: Todd Blanche needed all 12 Republicans on the Senate Judiciary Committee to advance his nomination to the full Senate floor. Those Republicans came through for him.
2: Fox's David Spunt on Capitol Hill. A full Senate confirmation vote is expected later this week. Republicans do hold a 52-seat majority. 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
7: You only get one chance to make a first impression, and tonight it's a Major League rookie's turn. The Yankees called up top prospect George Lombard Jr. last night after their loss to the Cardinals and sent shortstop Anthony Volpe to the minors. Lombard expected to start tonight against the Cardinals and admits today is a little surreal.
8: Definitely being in it and actually doing it is different. Like, it becomes real for the first time, so it's like, yeah, still taking it all in and, you know, taking it step by step.
7: Sound courtesy of the Yankees, and yes, the baseball slate all this evening, 15 games in all, everyone plays, including the Dodgers at Wrigley Field against the Cubs, where two-time Cy Young Award winner Tarek Skubal will pitch for L.A. for the first time. He's only been a Dodger for a few days, but he's already pushing back against the criticism of the team.
9: Yeah, I don't really sympathize with people that blame the Dodgers for anything they've done.
7: Period. End of story. Sound courtesy of Fox Sports. 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And Baltimore in two-time Pro Bowl receiver Zay Flowers, 4 years, $140 million, $108 million. Guaranteed. Good work if you can get it. Former FIFA Vice President Prince Ali bin Al Hussein of Jordan criticizing FIFA President Gianni Infantino. Just the latest, he says the Jordanian Federation he leads still hasn't been paid money due to it for reaching the final of the FIFA Arab Cup last December in Qatar, and it's being withheld as kind of a blackmail. For more scores, stories, and features, go to foxsports.com. I'm Kevin Uretsky.
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10: 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Still working on a crash on westbound State Street just before Highway 16, blocking all the lanes of traffic. Got some slowing still in the outbound connector, merging onto westbound I-84. Still pretty busy from Eagle Road through the Garrity Interchange. Repaving work has begun at the I-84 10-mile road interchange. Tonight and tomorrow, the eastbound off-ramp will be closed, and Thursday as well as Monday through Wednesday next week, the eastbound on ramp will be closed. All this work happening from 9 p.m. to 5 a.m.
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10: From the CBS 2 Weather Center, more hot weather on the way, and the smoky conditions continue with an air quality advisory till 2 p.m. Friday. Tomorrow's highs will be in the mid-90s. We'll warm to 100 Thursday and Friday, but then we'll start to cool back down to the 90s over the weekend.
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0: See, the thing is I could very easily say, hey, if you're against abortion, call in. But it's not even the goal. And then there's that other part where, hey, I don't know everything. I shouldn't know everything. So, wow, I'm about to make a statement, and I hope I'm incorrect. And every once in a while, I find myself on the minority of calls, because I don't drive everywhere in Ada, Canyon, Elmore, Valley, Gem, Boise County. I've traveled a lot of... I haven't been everywhere in Adams or Washington County. I haven't been everywhere in Owyhee County. And this thing is I know a number of you live there. Okay, I can't remember the last time I got off of Garrity Road. I really can't. Or 10 Mile, for that matter. Or Meridian Road. Wow, I really have gone the other way a lot. sorry. Huh. But that's the frightening point. When I see things go to a certain end, and I see a number of people, or I see nothing being done, which means I see nothing. Do I think people are out there doing stuff? Or do I see people posting? Barely. Barely. I don't even see, I honestly don't see too many people posting vote no on Prop 1. I saw a op-ed from Dee Sartin, who's against Prop 1, about a week ago. More than a week ago. I read it while I was in a tour bus. It's the best way I can describe. A bunch of us were going somewhere. We went to that thing where the cars go fast. The event that I can't talk about. Don't look at me like that. You know exactly what I'm talking about. The event in the rich neighborhood where the cars go really fast. Where they don't allow speeding, but somebody somehow went 190 miles an hour. Gotcha. Ah, yeah, okay, now you remember. Okay.
1: I'm sorry I don't know your weekend plans every weekend. I have my own life.
0: First of all, bull. Secondly...
1: Not bull.
0: Secondly, you're up my rear end. What are you doing this weekend? What are you doing this weekend? What are you doing this weekend?
1: Are you mad at me for trying to be your friend? We've worked together in the same stinking room for 6.5 years, and you're upset that I'm like, oh, hey, what are you doing this weekend?
0: Crack.
1: You know what my follow-up question to that would be, too, so don't even start.
0: Why? So, again, if you have seen any messaging out there that is telling anyone and anyone who looks at that message to vote no on Prop 1, the floor is yours. 208-336-3700. And I mean it. Literally anywhere in the state of Idaho, if you have seen... And by the way, the Prop 1 sign you better be talking about better be the anti-abortion initiative... Not the Prop 1 sign from last year, which was trying to defeat ranked choice voting. In fact, every time I say ranked choice voting, Sophie gets a tick. She doesn't know she had this reaction every time I say the words. 208-336-3700. If you've seen a billboard... Because I don't want the people who are currently in charge of these groups to resign now. No. I want them to do something effective. I want them to get the message out there if their message is to defeat abortion in Idaho. Don't just tell somebody you're working to defeat abortion in Idaho. Do something actively. Actively, like right now. Actively for mass audiences. Because I can't silence the commercial that plays on KBOI. I can't do that. It's amazing to me that nobody else has put one up against it. It really is. It amazes me that nobody else is out there doing something else just as effective on another media. Because most of this audience is anti-abortion. Most of this audience is not in favor of abortion. They are not in favor of legalized abortion. They're not in favor of it. This, as a whole, as a general landscape, but 58%, when asked a month ago, 58% of this audience said Prop 1 will probably pass. And that would be a huge, huge slap. That also means a number of people who claim to be anti-abortion, who collect money to defeat abortion, are ineffective. Most of this state is conservative. I talk to people running for office. They're not really sweating the general election. They're not really concerned in 99.9% of the districts. I've talked with people who are constitutional officers who don't want to 100% say they got it in the bag, but A, they made it by the primary. They're fine. If anybody was really going to challenge them, it would have happened then, not in November. But this piece of messaging, there are groups out there who are 100% about ending abortion, period, full stop, end of story. And they haven't had a boogeyman to beat up in a while. They haven't had really a lot of action. In fact, once upon a time, there was really only one of these groups. Now there's two or three. And I know a lot of people want us to take care or want us to take some amount of note as to which flag is flying where, in which room, in front of which building. Abortion is on the ballot. Abortion's on the ballot. And there's not one of these pro-life groups spending any time getting that message out there. The other side's organized. That special interest, that nationwide, well-funded special interest is organized. They have an attack plan. If you think they're making noise now, understand they're just going to get louder. Meanwhile, let's hear from the vote no on Prop 1 people. Go ahead, folks.
2: Speak up. Can't hear you. A little louder. Draw a picture, maybe.
0: We don't exist in a vacuum. I see people trying to draw attention to other things out there. Hey, if you think we should end birthright citizenship, go ahead, vote in this online poll. Hey, if you think we should increase pay for people in the military, vote in this online poll. Well, Abortions on the ballot in Idaho. I know there's a number of issues going on now. I know that there's a lot of smoke going on. I know people are fighting fires. I know that there's dealing with violence. I know we have a lot of health issues. We have a lot of issues close to home. I also understand it's summer and people want to put the news down and go have fun and go enjoy time with their families. And that's all well and good. But the general election is in 3 months from yesterday. November 3rd.
1: There's an election November 3rd.
0: That was 3 months yesterday. And we get closer to it with every day. So, I know my phone's working because I can do this. Got it. Just for one segment, if you're against abortion, call in right now. 208-336-3700. If you are against abortion, 208-336-3700. Just so I can prove a point to myself. 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
7: Damn near impossible trivia questions coming. Oh, sorry.
8: So we're having a little bit of technical difficulties today, and for whatever reason, the computer decided to delete Nate's bumper music, the one that I specifically crafted, but it kept the one that I specifically crafted for Casper and Chris. So, it's making me itch a little bit. I don't feel like I'm okay. I feel unstable. I've started stress crocheting. I don't know how to fix this situation.
7: And now tomorrow, because there's something else I noticed about Casper and Chris, is that every hour the same music plays every segment. Now we just threw the rotation off.
8: Which is great, actually. It shouldn't be playing that, but now that I look at how many songs are in the bumper, it makes sense.
7: If you're against abortion, call in. 208-336-3700. Plain and simple. If you are anti-abortion, call in. 208-336-3700. Bill, Nampa. 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Bill?
9: Hello, Nate.
7: Bill?
9: I am against it. I've been through a situation once where my very first wife was pregnant, and she left me for another guy, and then she got an abortion, and I had to pay for it.
7: Bill, I'm sorry you had to live through that, man. Have you seen anything? It's not just a word. It's something near and dear to your heart. Have you seen anything in your travels telling you about Prop 1 coming up in less than 3 months?
9: Nope. And I made a phone call one time after one of your shows about abortion, and I got a hold of somebody, the anti-abortion deal, and I said, send me a yard sign. I still haven't seen one.
7: Appreciate the call, Bill. Thank you.
9: Thank you, sir. Bye.
7: Joseph texts in and says, it's sad I don't hear any vote no on Prop 1 commercials. It's really sad. What's also sad is the other side is so organized and has money. But why does money drive the issues? Well, that's how life is, Joe. People shop at restaurants that have commercials. People shop at stores that do marketing. Everybody who's ever won an office had a marketing person. Somebody out there getting their name, their side, their face, their take on the issues out there. I mean, there are people right now. When I say, nobody knows, just finish that jingle in their head. You can't stab me with a crochet needle.
8: Not this one, it's plastic. Let me switch it out.
7: Which organizations can I go yell at to actually do their job to advertise against Prop 1? I mean, besides Family Policy Center, Idaho Chooses Life, State Republican Party, County Republican Party, Idaho Majority Club, Idaho Freedom Foundation. I mean, nobody. Hell, go get a hold of Stanton. Go get a hold of Stanton. I know they're really against abortion.
8: And they have billboards up about other things, just not anti-Prop 1.
7: Yeah.
8: Because I see those.
7: So, if you're looking at it, by the way, when I say Republican Party, I don't mean just the state. I mean, depending on which county you live in, call your county chair as well.
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1: 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Right now it's pulled back, and many in Wall Street analysts are telling clients this is the window before gold pushes back towards

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0: Welcome back to Will Kane Country. We're still hanging out with Josh Holmes, Michael Duncan, Comfortably Smug, and John Ashbrook here on Will Kane Country. I am talking about the right. I'm talking about there is a defeatism happening among what we would have in the past thought were very, very ideologically sympathetic or ideologically compatriot individuals. And it's peddling everything is bad. It is doomerism. And I do think, Duncan, it is algorithm. I do think it's audience. It's an attempt at audience capture in some way. But you sound like, not you, Smug, but the proverbial you run the risk of sounding like a partisan or a team-based hack if you point out what I think is actually factual as well. Things are going pretty well. Things are going pretty... The debate this morning is about grocery prices, right? And the grocery... And I'm seeing Matt Walsh fight David Harsanyi about this, and is it establishment versus, I don't know, America First, whatever it is. But I look at that, and I set aside the personalities and the name-calling, this, that, and I look at the arguments, and I'm like, yeah, are grocery prices too high? Yes, because they went up over COVID, and you don't get that back. Once inflation comes in, you can bring inflation down, but you don't get to roll prices back except for deflation, right? And deflation's not good. Pat, you want deflation, right? You like recessions.
1: Yes. It's not a recession. Deflation, it's about the value of the money and the purchasing power. So, yes, I'm in flavor of deflation.
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5: Here, Red Eye Radio, and he's our phone, and I'm Gary McNamara. All right, looking at the Michigan Democratic Senate race, El Sayed up 48.8%. To Stevens, 47.1%. So 1.7% right now with 94% of the vote in, and still not a declared winner on Real Clear Politics. We'll keep you updated.

We are Red Eye Radio. He is Eric Harding, and I'm Gary McNamara. Welcome. And good morning. Eric's sick this morning, so hopefully he's okay and back. I just, like I said, he just sent me a text, and so I don't know anything about it. Just said he had a fever. So we shall see. We'll update a story from yesterday where Mandani said, and we thought this was probably, you know, they talked about a, you know, library-esque system, library card-esque system. Now they're saying, oh, no, because the question was, how will you keep it so New Yorkers will be the ones that, New York residents of New York City? And they said, well, we're going to make sure we'll put in whatever safeguards we need to have and have a library card-esque system, library card-esque card.

0: Trump telling Fox he has confidence in Rogers.
1: Mike Rogers is going to be fantastic. Now, I'm not a big believer in polls, but I believe in him somewhat. And based on the polls, he'll do much better against Abdul than he's going to do against the congresswoman.
0: Meantime, Trump-backed Representative John James has won Michigan's GOP primary for governor, besting millionaire businessman Perry Johnson. State Secretary of State Jocelyn Benson capturing the Democratic nomination to succeed term-limited Gretchen Whitmer. And you have your Powerball tickets for tonight. The jackpot is worth at least $786 million. If you win, that's a cash value of at least $341 million, the largest jackpot so far this year. Good luck. Hope you win some bucks. I'm Ted Lindner. This is the Fox News Rundown.
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2: Securing America.
5: An environmental group says it has concerns about how Colorado growth could impact the military future of Colorado Springs.
6: From a national security perspective, the Pikes Peak region is one of the most important areas nationally because of the concentration of military presence.
5: Palmer Lang Conservancy CEO Rebecca Jewett wants to be certain growth that may affect existing military installations won't push them out.
6: We want to make sure the growth happens in a way that also still keeps our military bases secure.
5: She says the organization works with the military to identify the pressures and what they need.
6: What landscapes are the most important for their training, for their operational missions?
5: Jewett says partnerships with a Northern California Space Force base and the Air Force Academy in Colorado Springs are actively seeing to it that installations and a growing region can coexist. Gernal Scott, Fox News.
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7: Are we ready to build data centers? Do we have all the parts? Reuters reports the Trump administration is working on drafting a ban of Chinese manufactured components for data center tech. The ban would apply to optical transceivers, devices that send and receive data over fiber optic cables at incredibly high speeds, which would be manufactured in the People's Republic of China. There are real reasons for this. Firstly, electronic goods manufactured in countries not entirely friendly pose a security risk. What if they can be spied upon or used in espionage, or could just simply be remotely shut down? Such things could be crippling. Secondly, simply relying on a foreign country for much-needed infrastructure puts one at a disadvantage. Such a ban would likely lead to high costs for data companies as they compete for a finite number of similar products manufactured domestically in the U.S. With Fox on Tech, I'm Eben Brown, Fox News.
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8: I'm Ashley DeBorkin with a Fox Celebrity Profile with Skywalker Hughes and Crosby Fitzgerald of Netflix's Little House on the Prairie.
9: It was super, super exciting. I grew up with the books ever since I was really little, and it was like a dream come true.
10: Yeah, I also grew up with the books, and this is a big deal for me and a big deal for my family, my mother, namely.
9: Lives vicariously for you.
10: Yeah. I'm vicariously. She was very excited. She visited set. It was a very big deal. She loves the books.
8: Fitzgerald spoke about how the Frontier family centers around Charles and Caroline.
10: That relationship is so clear on the page, and we both wanted to do justice to what was created there.
8: Hughes, who plays Mary Ingalls, discussed the relationship between sisters Mary and Laura.
9: She's a great counterweight to Laura, and I think she was really fun to play because we kind of get to play off of each other a lot. You know, Laura will be like, okay, let's go do something crazy, and Mary will be like, okay, but what if we did it a little less crazy, you know?
8: Ashley DeBorkin, Fox News.
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1: 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Wednesday morning commute looking very nice. No slowdowns on eastbound I-84 between Karcher Road and Garrity Boulevard. Continuing eastbound through Meridian on I-84. No slowdowns, emerging delays between 10 Mile Road and Eagle Road. Normal speeds at the Flying Y and no slowdowns on the inbound connector going into downtown Boise.
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6: The warm-up continues today with highs in the mid-90s across the Treasure Valley. Smoke will keep skies hazy and air quality may remain reduced. Triple-digit heat returns tomorrow and sticks around through the weekend. For News Talk, KBOI, I'm CBS2 weather anchor Eric Walker.
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9: Good morning, 6:06. Off to another day where temperatures are in the 50s. Don't get used to it. Warmer weather on the way by this weekend with temperatures around 103, 104 degrees by Friday, Saturday, and Sunday. But at least for today, one more day with temperatures in the 90s, low to mid-90s. Which I know still sounds hot, but compared to 104, it's plumb cool. Stock market yesterday, blow up day. All new record, for instance, for the Dow, setting an all-time high yesterday. Ended the day up over 900 points. All three of the indexes were up huge yesterday. As of right now, we are looking to another good start to the day. Dow futures are up 250. S&P is up 34. NASDAQ up a little bit less. As of right now, only 34. But all three futures indexes are up. Oil had continued to drop yesterday. We're currently around $76 a barrel on the hope of a new deal to open up the Strait of Hormuz. Appears to be close. Maybe today. I think I've said that three times this week.
10: Well, and a few times last week, the week before that, the week before that, et cetera.
9: So nothing new. Same day, different stuff. Other things we're talking about today. Once again, lots of stuff. Update on fires in Spokane, Southwest Idaho, including fire. The Tartar Fire, apparently firefighters have been removed from the area due to threats and harassment. We'll give you details on that, which just seems absolutely ridiculous. But it's happened. We've also got an update on another fire that happened last year, the Eaton Fire in Southern California. You remember that?
10: Mm-hmm.
9: Burned down rich neighborhoods throughout Southern California. We now officially know the cause of that fire. And let's just say that there's going to be a lot of lawsuits coming.
10: Oh, boy.
9: We'll give you details on that coming up here for you this morning. I already did that one. Also, the other huge story that we have been following this week is the In-N-Out shooting. We told you the names of the people who had been killed yesterday. As of yesterday, the names of the other victims had not been released. But some of those victims of the shooting who were not killed are now starting to come out. Families are starting to share their stories. We will share the names of those people and the instances and where they were shot. Still not all the names have been released. The police have not released any of the shooting victims' who did not die in the shooting, have not released any of their names as of yet. But like I said, the families have started to share their stories. So we'll give you those names because I think it's important, you know, if the name is going to be bandied about the person who has killed three people and injured seven others, then the victims, those names definitely. I'm going to do my best. I slipped up yesterday, but I'm not going to mention the man who shot up the In-N-Out. By the way, in case you're just tuning in, he also shot himself and is dead, yeah.
10: But we were off and on the last couple of days about how many victims there were. It turned out that he killed three other people and himself.
9: Yep. So he's not included in the victims, but four total people are dead, including the person who shot himself. Five states went to the polls yesterday in primaries that will help shape the balance of power in Washington, D.C. for the next 2 years. Surprise, surprise. Not all of the ballots have been counted. We don't have all the official results as of yet, but we have some of them. We'll give you an update on the winners and losers, at least that we know of right now. Another story we're going to talk about, cyber attacks on U.S. water facilities. And there are beliefs that these cyber attacks, and there's a number of them, are coming from Iran or Iranian-backed cyber attackers.
10: Well, what's their problem? Oh, wait, I know.
9: Now, here's my question on this, and it's something to think about before we get to the story, but here's my question because, you know, President Trump threatened to take out water facilities, bridges, things like that, and, oh, that's a war crime. If Iran is taking out water facilities through cyber attacks, is that also not a war crime? Or is it only a war crime if the U.S. does it?
10: No, it's terrorism.
9: Okay. Terrorism, yes, but is it a war crime?
10: I don't think anybody's saying...
9: terrorism is different than a war crime.
10: I don't think anybody's saying that Iran is doing the right thing.
9: But is it a war crime?
10: No, we're not in an actual war, so I don't know.
9: Yeah, see, that's the thing. I don't know either. It just... It seems weird, and I was just wondering. I just got to thinking. It's like, so is this only, I mean...
10: Careful.
9: The U.S. threatened to do it, and all of a sudden, oh, that's a war crime. Here, it's actually being done. It's being investigated, and they believe that it's Iran. So if it's being done by Iran, is that a war crime? Or is it just the United States is the only ones that can be charged with war crimes when things like that happen? And by the way, if you think the United States... I don't have any proof of this, by the way. If you think the United States is not cyber attacking other countries, you are probably sadly mistaken. I'm just saying.
10: As they said in the $6 million man intro, we have the technology.
9: Yes. if it is going on, which, by the way, I 100% believe that it is, we're not going to share that information. When I say we, the government... Government's not going to go, hey, by the way, we just had a successful attack on facilities, cyber attack on facilities in Russia. Here's the details.
10: And what you mean is we probably aren't going to do that. There have been a few people in this administration that are known to brag a bit.
9: Mm-hmm. Let me rephrase. Officially, we're not going to say, hey, we just had a successful cyber attack against Iran.
10: Right now, the plan is not to do that.
9: Look at what we did. Also, another story we're going to be looking at here this morning. I don't know if anybody stayed up late to watch it because supposedly you couldn't see it with the naked eye. But if you had binoculars, supposedly you were able to see this. For the first time ever, a man-made item slammed into the moon at 54,000 miles per hour. This is one of those SpaceX rockets that I don't believe SpaceX is going to be bragging about. Because when you slam into something at 54,000 miles an hour, that's not on purpose, and there's not going to be much left. We'll talk a little bit about that also on the way.
10: The good news is none of it will float away, though, because...
9: That's true. No space junk from that.
10: It'll be right there.
9: So we'll talk more about that. Phone lines are open at 208-336-3700, #670 on your Verizon Wireless, as they always are for our show, so that you can be a part of the show, and you can be more of a part by taking part. You can also email us, mike@kboi.com, chris@kboi.com, or text. And by the way, I lied yesterday. I apologize. It really wasn't a lie because I didn't know about it.
10: So you made a mistake.
9: I made a mistake.
10: Okay.
9: But it sounds like a lie. It wasn't a lie. I told you yesterday that I thought yesterday's tickets for the Albertsons Boise Open would be it. I was wrong. I was mistaken. Apparently, somebody was hiding them in a desk somewhere, and we have tickets.
10: Have you narrowed down the possible culprits?
9: Uh-huh.
10: Yeah, okay.
9: I have tickets this morning that we have for the Boise Open, and the great news is it's for a sold-out night. Friday night, and all day Friday of golf. Counting Crows concert. I believe this was the first sellout, wasn't it? It was either this or Hardy that sold out real quickly. We've got tickets for you. And once again, if you want those tickets, text the word golf to 208-336-3700. Congratulations, Gene Feel of Boise. We thought you had won the last tickets yesterday, but no, we have another pair today. Text golf if you want tickets for Friday's golf action. Once again, Albertsons Boise Open gets underway next week. This includes tickets to Counting Crows. It's time for our first check on what's going on with sports. Here's Chris.
10: Boise State football is looking for more out of its passing game this season. Bob Beeler has more on the wide receivers.
0: As Boise State opens camp today, the position I will be watching closely is wide receiver. The top three in catches and yards are all gone. Coming out of summer workouts, head coach Spencer Danielson is high on the group.
11: Even though you might not have, you know, two receivers coming back that had 1,000 yards each that you can kind of say those are our guys, I like our receiver room. Ben Ford, getting him healthy, but seeing the summer Cam Bates has had, Darren Morris is going to have a big year, Quentin Brown, Rashawn Jones. I can go down the list of guys that, like, I mean, I thought Cash Williams, I mean, he had a phenomenal summer. He's out there catching balls all day long, so I'm excited about that room.
0: Who will be the leading receiver and who will start and fit into the rotations will be the questions answered this month. The Broncos are hoping, though, that someone has more than the 617 yards that led the team in receiving last year.
10: The Pac-12 and Mountain West conferences have finalized a settlement over poaching and exit fees. The two conferences announced Tuesday that all sides have reached a final agreement to settle all pending litigation. The statement included Boise State, Colorado State, Utah State, and the Board of Trustees of the California State University System on behalf of San Diego State and Fresno State. The Pac-12 and some of the new schools joining it filed a lawsuit in California in 2024, claiming the poaching clause the league agreed to when it signed a scheduling agreement for its football teams was invalid. The clause called for payments to the Mountain West of $10 million for the first team that left, with the amount increasing by $500,000 for each additional team, up to a total of $55 million. Colorado State and Utah State filed a separate lawsuit, later joined by Boise State, against the Mountain West, seeking to avoid exit fees ranging from $19 million to $38 million. Single match tickets for the upcoming Boise State soccer season are now on sale. They are $10 for adults and $5 for kids under age 18. Season tickets are $50 and family four packs are $120. The Broncos will host 9 home matches in 2026, beginning with Cal State Northridge August 12th. And newly acquired pitcher Tarek Skubal threw 6 innings for the Dodgers Tuesday, giving up only 4 hits and 2 runs, but the Dodgers managed only 4 hits themselves in the game and lost to the Cubs 5-1. That's sports.
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1: 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Wednesday morning commute looking very nice. No slowdowns on eastbound I-84 between Karcher Road and Garrity Boulevard. Continuing eastbound through Meridian on I-84, no slowdowns, emerging delays between 10 Mile Road and Eagle Road. Normal speeds at the Flying Y and no slowdowns on the inbound connector going into downtown Boynton.
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1: Oh, say can you see by without early light what so proudly we

Oh, the ramparts we watched were so gallantly streaming, and the rocket's red glare, wow. The

0: her songs from the early 60s, which I might add was about 65 years ago, were pretty good.
1: Yeah, they were pretty good. I'm not sure her voice is all there anymore.
0: We can still hear it.
1: Good news is, you know, usually, I think I've only heard one time when booing happened during the national anthem.
0: What, Roseanne?
1: Roseanne.
0: Yeah.
1: Yeah. Roseanne.
0: Well, she decided to try and make it funny, and people didn't like that.
1: Well, yeah. Star Spangled Banner is not supposed to be funny. You're not supposed to grab your crotch and spit.
0: Which she was doing to, you know, as a baseball thing, but still not particularly funny for the context.
1: Yeah, it's one of the things that, I mean, no matter how bad you are, usually you're not going to boo because it is our national anthem. And as you heard there was no booing going on, even though there maybe should have been.
0: Well, there was probably a certain amount of stunned silence.
1: Well, even when I first heard this, I go, this can't be real. This is a spoof. No, it was real. KBY News Time, 627. 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
3: 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No slowdowns in Nampa on eastbound 94. Traffic still moving at normal speeds between Karcher Road and Garrity Boulevard. That continues eastbound through Meridian. No slowdowns, emerging delays at our usual hotspots, 10 Mile Road, Meridian Road, and Eagle Road. At normal speeds going into downtown Boise on the inbound connector.
4: Weather from the CBS 2 Weather Center.
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6: Expect another warmer afternoon with highs in the mid-90s today. Smoke remains part of the forecast, and temperatures climb into the upper 90s to low 100s beginning tomorrow. For News Talk, KBOI, I'm CBS 2 weather anchor Eric Walker.
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5: Fox News, I'm Gian Gelosi. The Democratic Senate primary in Michigan still undecided, with progressive Abdul Al-Sayed clinging to a slight lead over Haley Stevens.
6: Though the race has not yet been called, Al-Sayed is already turning his attention to his potential opponent in November, Republican Mike Rogers. But there are still many remaining votes in Wayne County, the state's most populous county where Detroit is located. Stevens is leading there by about 4 percentage points, with roughly 18% of the votes still remaining.
5: Fox's Madeline Rivera, 38-year-old California man named Janine John Talay, behind bars, accused of monitoring security planning activities days before the president arrival at Trump National Golf Club.
7: Police say they spotted him walking throughout the grounds, taking photos and videos, and after searching his pockets, found a loaded magazine with hollow point bullets.
5: Fox's Todd Pyro, America's listening to Fox News.
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8: 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Want to remind you, we have another of our amazing KBOI Sweet Bids auction coming up. Gets underway Friday. It will go on for 1 week, and there are some amazing deals to be had. In the past, for instance, there have been deals like a $3,500 bed with an adjustable base that was valued at $3,500 and went for $500. We've got a travel trailer, camper from Happy Camper. That's up for a bid. So if you've been always looking for a camper and maybe at a super duper deal, here's a camper for you. Remember, bid early, bid often. Bidding gets underway tomorrow. 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
10: Wednesday morning drive is starting to look busier, with slowdowns in Nampa on eastbound 94 between Northside and Franklin Boulevard. Also seeing slowdowns emerging delays at Meridian Road. Heavy slowdowns there at Meridian Road. But going into downtown Boise, normal speeds on the inbound connector. There is also a couple accidents this morning. First one, northbound 5 Mile, the intersection of 5 Mile and Executive. Also an accident at the intersection of State and Linder.
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12: Today is another step toward the hottest weather of the week. Highs reach the mid-90s this afternoon before the Treasure Valley returns to the low 100s Thursday and Friday. Smoke continues to move throughout the area. For News Talk KBOI, I'm CBS 2 weather anchor Eric Walker.
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Guy Benson here from Fox News. 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

0: lot of the songs you're going to be hearing if you're able to go to the Albertsons Boise Open Day 2, which is next Friday. Counting Crows will be highlighting the concert that night after golf all day. We've got a pair of tickets. Once again, I apologize for telling you yesterday was our final pair of tickets. Somebody was hiding the tickets in some closet somewhere.
1: Don't worry, it was just fake news.
0: We have these pair of tickets today, tomorrow, and Friday for you to win. So we've got tickets for the rest of the week. Nate Shellman will also have tickets for you. He's got tickets that he's going to give away if you want to see Hardy on Saturday night. So you can listen in to details on how to win on his show. But we're giving away Counting Crows right now. These are tickets for Friday, all day of golf. And then you just walk down after the last putt drops down the 18th fairway and enjoy a great night of live music from Counting Crows. Text the word golf right now to 208-336-3700. Strange story in Los Angeles ahead of a President Trump visit. The investigation on this is still going on, but it's just weird. Another person loaded for bear found ahead of the Trump visit, arrested yesterday.
2: A man with weapons in his home and vehicle who appeared to be monitoring security planning activities at the Los Angeles area Trump National Golf Course was arrested days before a planned presidential visit. The man was arrested at the course in Rancho Palos Verdes, according to the Los Angeles County Sheriff's Department. During his arrest, deputies found a loaded magazine with hollow point bullets in the man's pants pocket and also found a loaded pistol in his vehicle at the club's parking lot. A subsequent search of his home uncovered an illegally modified rifle, body armor, and more armor-piercing ammunition. President Trump will be in Los Angeles today.
0: Nothing to see here.
1: So that's the third in 2 years that was loitering at a golf course.
0: Mm-hmm.
1: Turned out they were up to no good.
0: I play golf all the time. I played yesterday. I do the same thing. I carry a couple of weapons in my golf bag and hollow point bullets. Just in case. My weapons of mass destruction golf club.
1: Yeah, of course, we knew that. Yeah, yeah.
0: Blowing up the golf course. Just, again, a weird story. Investigation will continue. I mean, there's no guarantee that anything, him being there and having all those weapons and anything have to do with Trump visiting. They said that they did find some interesting material and maps inside his home. The details of that have not been released.
1: Let me guess. It was a thoroughly researched term paper of some sort.
0: Yeah,
1: and
0: that's what it was.
1: And not at all a crazy, rambling manifesto.
0: I mean, granted, being on a golf course, he is out in the open, but do people forget he has a massive amount of security? And knowing that Trump is going to be there, they have spent weeks setting up security any place that he goes. I know he's before he goes to L.A., he's in Las Vegas today.
1: Well, you remember that time he got shot in the ear, he had security that day, too. Mm-hmm. So people are like, oh, man, maybe I can do something.
0: Yeah. KBOI News Time, 6:45. Time for another check on sports brought to you. Sorry.
1: Takes all kinds.
0: But not a sponsor right now. There will be a sponsor for sports coming up here when we come back from vacation, the Monday we come back. It's a brand new sponsor that you already know, already love. That's all I'll say right now.
1: Okay.
0: You will definitely, when I mention who the sponsor is, you will recognize the name. That will be our new sponsor coming up Monday the 17th when we're back. Right now, here's your latest with sports with Chris.
1: Boise State football is looking for more out of its passing game this season. Bob Beeler has a report on the wide receivers.
3: As Boise State opens camp today, the position I will be watching closely is wide receiver. The top three in catches and yards are all gone. Coming out of summer workouts, head coach Spencer Danielson is high on the group.
4: Even though you might not have, two receivers coming back that had 1,000 yards each that you can kind of say those are our guys, I like our receiver room. Ben Ford, getting him healthy, but seeing the summer Cam Bates has had. Darren Morris is going to have a big year. Quentin Brown, Rashawn Jones. I can go down the list of guys that, like, I mean, I thought Cash Williams, I mean, he had a phenomenal summer. I mean, he's out there catching balls all day long. So I'm excited about that room.
3: Who will be the leading receiver and who will start and fit into the rotations will be the questions answered this month. The Broncos are hoping, though, that someone has more than the 617 yards that led the team in receiving last year.
1: Boise State was not among the 25 college football teams ranked this week in the National Preseason Coaches Poll. The Broncos received 24 points in the vote. If the poll extended beyond the top 25, this would place them at number 36. Oregon, the Broncos' season-opening opponent, is ranked. They're at number 2, behind only Ohio State. The rest of the top 10 include Georgia, Texas, Notre Dame, Indiana, Miami, Texas A&M, Oklahoma, and Mississippi. Other regional teams included were BYU at number 15, Washington at number 19, and Utah at 21. San Diego State was the only other Pac-12 team receiving any votes at all. On an extended list, the Aztecs would be ranked at number 51. The Atlanta Falcons on Tuesday agreed to a 3-year contract extension for Bijan Robinson through the 2030 season, which will make him the NFL's highest paid running back. The deal is worth $75 million with incentives, with $51 million guaranteed. The base value is $66,750,000, giving Robinson an average of $22,250,000 per year. That places him just ahead of Philadelphia's Saquon Barkley, whose average is $20.6 million. Robinson rushed for 1,478 yards in 2025, good for fourth in the league behind Buffalo's James Cook, Baltimore's Derrick Henry, and the Colts' Jonathan Taylor. And newly acquired pitcher Tarek Skubal threw 6 innings for the Dodgers Tuesday, giving up only 4 hits and 2 runs, but the Dodgers managed only 4 hits in the game themselves and lost to the Cubs 5-1. That's sports.
5: KBOI Traffic. The earlier accident at the intersection of 5 Mile and Executive has been cleared, but the second accident at the intersection of State and Linder is still there. Also still seeing slowdowns on Eastbound 94 in Nampa between Northside and Franklin Boulevard. Heavier slowdowns in Meridian between 10 Mile Road and Meridian Road on Eastbound 94. No slowdowns going through the Eagle Road interchange, and traffic moving in at normal speeds on the inbound connector going into downtown Boise.
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14: The warm-up continues today with highs in the mid-90s across the Treasure Valley. Smoke will keep skies hazy and air quality may remain reduced. Triple-digit heat returns tomorrow and sticks around through the weekend. For News Talk, KBOI, I'm CBS 2 weather anchor Eric Walker.
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8: It's August 5th, and this is your Fox Daily Snapshot. Today is Oyster Day, celebrating the different number of species of bivalve mollusks, which many find delicious. On this day in 1981, President Ronald Reagan fires more than 11,300 air traffic controllers, striking in violation of his order for them to return to work. Actress Marilyn Monroe is found dead in her home in 1962. The singer and sex symbol is still a Hollywood icon.
9: You own a yacht? Which one is it? The big one?
10: Certainly not. With all the unrest in the world, I don't think anybody should have a yacht that sleeps more than 12.
9: I quite agree.
8: Toni Morrison, a novelist known for highlighting the black experience, died on this day in 2019. She was the first African-American woman to win the Nobel Prize in Literature in 1993. Her book, Beloved, won the Pulitzer Prize in 1988. I'm CJ Papa. That's your Fox Daily Snapshot.
11: This is House Call for Health. Family history significantly amplifies a woman's risk of breast cancer. Looking at health records of almost 16,000 women who underwent BRCA testing in Ontario, Canada over nearly a decade, investigators found that women who tested negative for a BRCA gene mutation still had a 25% lifetime risk of developing breast cancer. Additionally, for those women who tested positive for a BRCA mutation, breast cancer risk varied from 56 to 86%, depending on the number of immediate family members who had breast or ovarian cancer. Researchers said that based on these findings, a physician might recommend more frequent mammograms or breast MRIs to a BRCA-positive patient in their 50s or 60s with no family history of breast cancer, but suggest preventive mastectomy as an option for a young BRCA patient with several cases of breast cancer in the family. The findings were reported in JAMA Network Open. For more health news, go to foxnewshealth.com. 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
13: Are we ready to build data centers? Do we have all the parts? Reuters reports the Trump administration is working on drafting a ban of Chinese manufactured components for data center tech. The ban would apply to optical transceivers, devices that send and receive data over fiber optic cables at incredibly high speeds, which would be manufactured in the People's Republic of China. There are real reasons for this. Firstly, electronic goods manufactured in countries not entirely friendly pose a security risk. What if they can be spied upon or used in espionage, or could just simply be remotely shut down? Such things could be crippling. Secondly, simply relying on a foreign country for much-needed infrastructure puts one at a disadvantage. Such a ban would likely lead to high costs for data companies as they compete for a finite number of similar products manufactured domestically in the U.S. With Fox on Tech, I'm Evan Brown, Fox News.
14: Saving you money, I'm Hillary Barsky. Fidelity Investments releasing its annual estimate of retiree health care costs, which showed a 7.5% increase from a year ago. The report estimates that a 65-year-old who retires in 2026 can expect to spend on average over $185,000 on health care and medical expenses throughout their retirement. Saving for health care requires a calculated approach, some things you might consider using a health savings account. An HSA is one of the most powerful tools for retirement medical expenses because it offers a triple tax advantage, unlike a flexible spending account. HSA funds roll over from year to year, and once you reach age 65, you can withdraw medical expenses penalty-free for any purpose. Many pre-retirees mistakenly believe that Medicare is entirely free and covers all health expenses, and that is not the case, so you need to be aware of those costs. Saving you money, Hillary Barsky, Fox News.
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15: 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The earlier accident at 5 Mile and Executive has been cleared, but the accident at State and Linder still there. Heavy slowdowns on State Street coming out of Star. Also seeing merging delays and slowdowns in Meridian between 10 Mile Road and Eagle Road.
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16: Expect another warmer afternoon with highs in the mid-90s today. Smoke remains part of the forecast, and temperatures climb into the upper 90s to low 100s beginning tomorrow. For News Talk, KBOI, I'm CBS 2 weather anchor Eric Walker.
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17: 58 degrees in downtown Boise right now. It's 6:58. Casper and Chris, damn near impossible question coming up here for you this morning, 8 o'clock hour. 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This was our KBOI sweet deal last Friday. 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Their priority is you. Our question today, remember when Netflix business was mailing physical DVDs to people's homes? Loved it. What was the very first official DVD ever mailed by Netflix? 1998. That might help you out. If you know the answer, stick around. After 8, you can win.
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19: A progressive declares victory in Michigan. I'm Dave Anthony, Fox News. Abdul El-Sayed, who's backed by socialists, posted on X this morning that he won the Democratic Senate primary, though votes are still being counted as he leads Congresswoman Haley Stevens by about 1%.
20: We have a responsibility to assure that we unite to make sure that Mike Rogers never sees the inside of the U.S. Senate.
19: Mike Rogers is the Republican hoping to flip that Michigan Senate seat now held by a retiring Democrat. And Rogers tells Fox,
21: the DSA candidates in the state in two different congressional races look like they're pulling it off as well. The Democrat Party is lost to this hardcore socialist attitude.
19: The two candidates he's referring to are Donovan McKinney and William Lawrence. McKinney, supported by socialists, leads a House race in Michigan ahead of Congresswoman Shree Thenadar, who's backed by the House's Democratic leader. Lawrence is a progressive who won another congressional Democratic primary. In Missouri, though, progressive Cori Bush lost her comeback attempt trying to win a House seat back, losing by more than 20 points to Congressman Wesley Bell. Republicans need to find the new candidate in another state.
22: Congressman Chuck Edwards, the Republican representative from North Carolina's 11th congressional district, is ending his campaign for a new term. Edwards' decision comes after a House ethics panel found substantial evidence, in their words, the congressman harassed female staffers.
19: That's Fox's Evan Brown. President Trump's optimistic they could work out a deal as soon as today with Iran on reopening the Strait of Hormuz fully to oil and other shipping, as he also pushes to get Iran to denuclearize.
23: Well, if they back out again, they're going to get hit really hard. You know, they know that. They understand that.
19: Well, he told Fox that while at the Trump Golf Club near Los Angeles for a fundraiser. 2 days after a man was arrested acting suspiciously at that golf course found with gun and ammo. It follows 3 assassination attempts the past 2 years, the president tells Fox.
23: Well, the only thing I get a little solace from is they say only consequential presidents. And I am definitely consequential.
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19: Car bombing that hit the director of a factory that makes drones for Russia's war on Ukraine. He's in hospitalized in grave condition after Russia launched more drones and bombs into Ukraine, killing at least 17 civilians.
1: These drone and missile attacks have been a defining factor of the war this summer. This assault targeted the capital Kyiv and the region around it. Warehouses and vehicles burned. A Ukrainian government spokesman accusing Russia of indiscriminate attacks on food storage, retail and logistics hubs. Kyiv has a limited stockpile of missiles for the US-made Patriot Interceptor, their only defense system capable of bringing down ballistic missiles. Ukraine has also attacked Russian retail logistics, striking warehouses belonging to Wildberries, seen as Russia's version of Amazon. Jonathan Savage, Fox News.
19: Three wildfires keep burning around Spokane, Washington. One was set. The suspect charged with arson, Aaron Farinacci, made his first court appearance.
2: Court documents saying that Farinacci knowingly and maliciously caused the Old Trails fire. That's where we're standing outside of in this neighborhood. Hundreds of homes just gone.
19: Fox Weather's Craig Herrera in Spokane. One of the deadly destructive wildfires that hit the L.A. area hard last year was also set. Suspect still jailed awaiting retrial after a mistrial declared in June. One of the other fires that scorched L.A. is blamed on a utility company.
3: It was arcing from a transmission tower owned by Southern California Edison that sparked the deadly Eaton fire in January of last year. The Los Angeles Fire Department says it reached that conclusion after 18 months of investigation that included electrical and metallurgical experts. Whipped by Santa Ana winds, the fire scorched 22 square miles, destroying thousands of structures and leaving 19 people dead. Jack Callahan, Fox News.
19: On Wall Street, stock futures are rising, so the Dow could add to yesterday's record high. I'm Dave Anthony. This is Fox News.
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8: 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The earlier accident at the intersection of State and Linder still there, causing some pretty heavy slowdowns coming out of Star on eastbound State Street. Also seeing slowdowns on eastbound 94 at Garrity Boulevard continuing through to Meridian Road. Heavy slowdowns between Garrity and Robinson Road. Also seeing some slowdowns at Meridian Road as well. Looks like there's some police activity or an accident right there at the Meridian Road on-ramp on eastbound 94.
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16: Today is another step toward the hottest weather of the week. Highs reach the mid-90s this afternoon before the Treasure Valley returns to the low 100s Thursday and Friday. Smoke continues to move throughout the area. For News Talk, KBOI, I'm CBS 2 weather anchor Eric Walker.
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0: Another one of the hit songs you're going to be hearing from Counting Crows next Friday night as part of the Albertsons Boise Open. And once again, we're giving you a chance to go absolutely free once again this morning. All you have to do is text the word golf, G-O-L-F, not you, O-L-F, golf. Text golf to 208-336-3700. At the end of the show today, we will pick out another winner, just like yesterday. Gene Feel of Boise was our winner. It's easy to do. Takes you just a few seconds, but you do have to do a little bit of work, as I mentioned. You do have to text to win. We'll pick a winner coming up here at the end of the show, and we'll have tickets today, tomorrow, and Friday. That will be it for us, I promise. Then there will be no more tickets, because we're not even here next week to give away tickets during the Albertsons Boise Open. I should mention, Chris and I are both on vacation next week. I'm going to be traveling to check out the fires in the Spokane area. Chris is going to be going to check out the new gilded gold statues in Washington, D.C. Uh-huh.
1: Just to make sure everything's, you know, going smoothly there.
0: Looks good. Bright, shiny.
1: I'll check out the reflecting pool and whatnot.
0: 708. Phone lines open once again. You can also email us, chris@kboi.com, mike@kboi.com. Coming up here in 10 minutes, we'll continue to talk about the great stock start for stocks in the month of August. Up on Monday, up huge yesterday. And as of right now, looking like they're going to open the day in the green as far as the futures are concerned. We'll check in with Jeremiah Bates, finding what's driving that news. Also, let's get you updated on a bunch of fires that are going on, not just here in southwest Idaho, but also the biggest fire burning in the nation right now going on in Spokane.
2: A convicted felon who spent time in an Arizona prison for the death of his father has been charged with starting the second largest fire in Washington state history. Correspondent Lisa Dwyer reports that a suspect believed to have started the wildfire in Spokane was arrested thanks to a tip from a local resident, a fire that has destroyed over 700 homes and buildings and displaced 65,000 people.
3: Authorities say they have arrested a 37-year-old man suspected of intentionally starting one of the devastating wildfires burning around Spokane, Washington.
4: The witness, a citizen, very good citizen, noticed a male standing on the side of the road looking into the trees as he was going to pick somebody up. About 10 minutes later, as he was coming back through the area, he noticed the male was bending down near some grass. At that point, the male stood up and looked very nervous, according to our citizen witness. At that point, the male walked away. The citizen returned to their house. A short time later, after being at home, they saw smoke coming from what they believed was the area that they had seen the male bending down by the side of the road.
3: The Spokane County Sheriff's Office say they have arrested Aaron F. Farinacci for arson.
4: We took 37-year-old Aaron Farinacci, a convicted felon, into custody on a single charge of arson in the first degree. Mr. Farinacci is currently in custody and being interviewed by detectives from our major crimes unit here in the Spokane County Sheriff's Office.
3: He's accused of starting the Old Trails Fire. It's one of three fires that are burning in the area, which have destroyed at least 700 structures and forced more than 60,000 people to evacuate. That fire sparked on Saturday.
5: And by the grace of God, our house didn't get touched. Unfortunately, the people directly across the street from us, everything is scorched and gone.
6: Really sad. I mean, it looks like bombs like went off because the houses are just in ashes. I mean, there's fireplaces standing and cars burned.
7: I can tell you today that that's a war zone. When you finally get in there and you finally look at the devastation and damage, it's going to be pretty interesting as people go in there and then to just grapple with the damage and grapple with the fact that their lives are forever changed.
0: 6,500 evacuations in the, or 65,000 evacuations in the area. Over 700 structures have been burned so far as they continue to fight that fire.
1: That's amazing.
0: I still don't understand. How is this guy out of prison after manslaughter for killing his father?
1: Well,
0: apparently because his father told him to do the dishes and he didn't want to. So he killed dad. 10 years. That's all he got. He is being investigated apparently for two other fires that also happened in close proximity to where he was. These fires, nothing to do with the fires that are currently burning in Spokane?
1: Probably disgruntled because he now has a job as a dishwasher. Just a guess.
0: Locally, Tiger Fire now has grown to more than 138,000 acres. Now, you remember just a week ago, it was only at around 10,000. Then on the weekend, had the big winds. It jumped 80,000 acres in just 24 hours. Go, level 3, go evacuation orders are in effect north of Olds Ferry Road, west, and including the Forest Service area around Hitt and Sturgill Mountains to Brownlee Reservoir from Sturgill Drainage south of Steck Park Recreation Area. Also north and west of Jenkins Creek Reservoir, the upper Jenkins Creek Road and Chicken Creek area north of Weezer High School and east of Highway 95. You can check out the Washington County Emergency Management for the most up-to-date information on the evacuation orders. The unfortunate thing, a Tartar Fire appears now close to merging with the Fox Fire, which started on July 23rd on the Oregon side of the border. Fox Fire also has now merged with parts of the Powder River Fire in Baker County, Oregon. All three fires combined, if they combined into one fire, just so you know, 238,000 acres between the three fires. There is some controversy having to do with that fire and other fires along the border of Oregon and Idaho. Ranchers at odds with the U.S. Forest Service methods of fighting wildfires, causing confrontation on the Tartar and Fox fires. U.S. Forest Service released an update on the Tartar fire yesterday. What was unusual, however, was a specific note from the command saying that safety of our firefighters is paramount. Last night, firefighters were pulled off the Devil's Elbow area and other portions along the east side of the fire as they were being threatened and harassed. Crews will disengage if such actions continue, unquote. Apparently, some ranchers in the area are at odds with some of the tactics employed in fighting wildfires, specifically backburning and burnouts. Burnout refers to the firefighting tactic of letting a fire consume all the fuel surrounding the fire, and backburning is used to burn out a specific area so that there is no fuel left to burn if the fire arrives. Ranchers along the Idaho-Oregon border are upset, fearing the loss of feed, grain, and grazing grounds for livestock. According to the Forest Service, some have taken to threatening and harassing firefighters, forcing them to halt operations and leave. Some of the threats were serious enough that they had to pull firefighters out of the area. Firefighters, Foxfire along Oregon side of the border said that they have also run into similar issues. Ranchers trying to protect their land and the feed for their livestock, and the firefighters are trying to fight an ever-growing number of fires.
1: Good grief.
0: I mean, if it's a backburn or if the fire consumes, does it matter? I mean, if you're not fighting, if you end up not fighting the fire and just letting it burn, it's still going to burn all the stuff you're worried about the Forest Service that is burning as they continue to try and stop the fire. I get being upset. I get going, where am I going to feed my cattle? But threatening firefighters is, in my opinion, not the way to go about it.
1: Seem like the smartest thing to do.
0: If you want to weigh in with your opinion, your thoughts, email us now, Chris at KBOI.com, Mike at KBOI.com. We'll get to phone calls again back at after bottom of the hour news. Right now it's time for another check on what's going on with sports. Who's Chris?
1: Boise State football is looking for more out of its passing game this season. Bob Beeler has a report on the wide receivers.
8: As Boise State opens camp today, the position I will be watching closely is wide receiver. Top three in catches and yards are all gone. Coming out of summer workouts, head coach Spencer Danielson is high on the group.
9: Even though you might not have, you know, two receivers coming back that had 1,000 yards each that you can kind of say those are our guys, I like our receiver room. Ben Ford, getting him healthy, but seeing the summer Cam Bates has had, Darren Morris is going to have a big year, Quentin Brown, Rashawn Jones. I can go down the list of guys that, like, I mean, I thought Cash Williams, I mean, he had a phenomenal summer. I mean, he's out there catching balls all day long, so I'm excited about that room.
8: Who will be the leading receiver and who will start and fit into the rotations will be the questions answered this month. The Broncos are hoping, though, that someone has more than the 617 yards that led the team in receiving last year.
1: A man carrying ammunition who had a gun in his car was arrested Sunday at the Trump National Golf Course in Rancho Palos Verdes, California, after he appeared to be closely monitoring security preparations 2 days ahead of a fundraiser there, which begins today. The L.A. County Sheriff's Department said Janine John Tail, who is 38 years old, was taking photos and video and had a 16-round magazine in his pocket. Police recovered a loaded pistol from his car. Then law enforcement searched his home in Downey, California, Monday and found a large number of firearms, magazines, ammunition, body armor, and notebooks containing what they termed as concerning statements. Tail has been charged with several felonies, including a second-degree robbery charge already being investigated by the El Segundo Police Department. Plus, he received a large capacity magazine and possession of a short-barreled rifle or shotgun. He was also charged with carrying a concealed firearm in a vehicle, which is a misdemeanor. Tail pleaded not guilty to all charges Monday and was ordered by a judge to stay away from the golf course and warned not to possess any weapons. His bail was set at $250,000. Two more Boise State football players have been named this week to national watch lists. Roger Carrion is featured on the watch list for the Outland Trophy, given each year to the player voted the nation's most outstanding interior lineman. And Jaden Virgin Morgan was named to the list for the Bronco Nagurski Trophy, presented to the nation's most outstanding defensive player. And newly acquired pitcher Tarek Skubal threw six innings for the Dodgers Tuesday, giving up only four hits and two runs, but the Dodgers managed only four hits in the game and lost to the Cubs 5-1. That's sports.
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11: 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The earlier accident at the intersection of State and Linder causing very heavy slowdowns on eastbound State Street coming out of Star. Also still seeing slowdowns, emerging delays on eastbound I-84, starting at Garrity Boulevard, continuing through to Meridian Road with heavier slowdowns between Robinson Road and Black Cat Road.
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2: Jeremiah Bates with us once again. Great day. You can check your retirement accounts again and not be scared. Big day on Monday, even bigger day on Tuesday. Dow setting an all-time record high, crossing over 54,000 for the first time ever, up over 900 points yesterday. Everything was good. And as of right now, all the indexes are in the green. We'll see if that holds true. However, Jeremiah, I want to talk about earnings. Let's start specifically with SpaceX, because I do have some questions. Earnings of $7.8 billion, which beat expectations by $1 billion. And we saw SpaceX jump yesterday on that earnings news. However, this morning, in early morning trading, dropping over 10%.
3: Yeah, well, I think we got to look at the big start of the story, or big piece of the story, is that yesterday SpaceX ran up. I mean, it was up almost 16% when you look at its movement Monday and Tuesday. So it had a solid day yesterday, solid day Monday, ahead of going into the earnings. And you know, that could speak maybe to investors maybe expecting a bit loftier earnings report, so trying to get in front of it, which drove up the price. And listen, it's like you said, Mike, the actual profitability, or I would say revenue, it well exceeded expectations by about $1 billion. When you look at revenue, it's up about 90% year over year. And it just kind of shows you the stage or season of life that SpaceX is in. And it's in spending hyper growth mode. And that is also working against the company, because if you look at the capital expenditures, meaning the money that is outgoing, reached roughly $18 billion. And a lot of that's going towards fortifying their AI infrastructure and data centers. Sounds familiar, but that far exceeded expectations on Wall Street. So they liked the growth, didn't like the spending. And another piece of this too, and we've touched on it, is that there's about over 900 million shares that are going to be available to trade on Thursday because of that.

0: the branch offs that is SpaceX. I mean, you have Starlink, you have AI, you have the reusable rockets. I mean, all of that.
1: Right.
0: Starlink is making generates more than half of the company's total revenue. So there's some positive things that came to the earnings report. I mean, you have subscriber count. It doubled. You have 12 million subscribers to Starlink now. They're getting more government contracts. So, I mean, that's a positive thing, but also it's highly concentrated, the profitability for that company, to that one segment within the company. So that could be explained a little bit of that punishment as well. So, but listen, I mean, if you're an investor in SpaceX, you got into the IPO, I mean, this is to be expected. It will be a bit of a roller coaster, especially in these early stages, these early earning reports. So I definitely look at this company as a longer term growth play. But interesting to see the reaction based on this this inaugural earnings report.
1: We'll keep an eye on things. As of right now, looking like we could see a third straight day of positive moves in the market. All three of the indexes are up 200 up on the Dow right now, ahead of the opening, just a couple minutes. We'll find out if that's holding true in just about an hour, and talk to you again tomorrow morning.
0: Thanks, gents.
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14: 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Still seeing very heavy slowdowns on eastbound State Street coming out of Star. Emergency crews are still on site at the earlier accident at the intersection of State and Linder. Also seeing very heavy slowdowns on eastbound I-84 between Northside and Garrity Boulevard. Merging delays and slowdowns in Meridian at 10 Mile Road and Meridian Road as well. Things do clear up going into downtown Boise. No slowdowns on the inbound connector and normal speeds going out towards the Boise Airport.
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5: Fox News, I'm CJ Papa. Waiting for an official decision in the Democratic Senate primary race in Michigan. Far-left candidate Abdul El-Sayed holds a slim lead over establishment candidate Haley Stevens. But this morning, El-Sayed posting on X, "We won. I am so proud to be your Democratic nominee for U.S. Senate. Let's win in November." Republican candidate Mike Rogers.
6: Two broken candidates here. I mean, one wants to allow the Communist Party to buy farmland here, and the other one believes that, that America deserved 9/11. They had two terrible choices.
5: Rogers on Fox and Friends. North Carolina's 11th congressional district will have a new representative come January. Congressman Chuck Edwards decides to drop his reelection bid after a House ethics panel found substantial evidence the Republican made unwanted advances toward two female staffers. 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
9: 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Still seeing heavy slowdowns coming out of Star on eastbound State Street. Emergency crews are still on site at the intersection of the earlier accident at State and Linder. Heavy slowdowns on eastbound 94 from Northside Boulevard continuing all the way through to Eagle Road with heavy merging delays at 10 Mile Road.
10: Weather from the CBS 2 Weather Center.
11: The warm-up continues today with highs in the mid-90s across the Treasure Valley. Smoke will keep skies hazy and air quality may remain reduced. Triple-digit heat returns tomorrow and sticks around through the weekend. For News Talk, KBOI, I'm CBS 2 weather anchor Eric Walker.
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2: 208-336-3700, #670 on your Verizon Wireless. Stock market has now been open for 11 minutes, and the Dow and the S&P, all new record highs. Dow has jumped up big again this morning, over 400 points. All three of the indexes are up as we continue to follow along. Once again, I reminded you last week, don't check your 401k. You can check it again today. It's okay. You've probably gained all your money you lost last week back. A couple of emails, text messages in on the story. We're talking about firefighters being pulled from fires after threats and harassment along the fires at the Idaho-Oregon border. A couple of emails in. This person writes in, I don't believe your story that there are ranchers harassing firefighters, but I do know a few stories, one firsthand, where BLM firefighters sat around and intentionally allowed fires to burn. There's very well-documented movement to get us all to stop eating meat. It wouldn't surprise me if our government tried to remove the food source for the cattle. Two things. Number one, it was not my story. So when you say you don't believe my story, it's not my story. I have no knowledge of it. I'm reporting a story that was reported by KIVI and a number of other places. Second of all, do you really believe that they're allowing the fire, Tartar Fire, to burn to get people to stop eating meat? I'm curious. Is that your belief, that the government is allowing that fire to burn so that people stop eating meat? Because I can just say from my point of view, meat is already, beef especially, pork, chicken not that expensive, beef expensive. If you want me to stop eating beef, it's going to have to be 10 or 20 times more than what it is right now. Because I love beef, and I'm going to, I go to a good steakhouse, mm-hmm. I pay a lot of money for it because I love steak.
3: Yeah, one fire is not going to get me to quit.
2: Another text message in from Ryan in Ontario, who farms across the river. I applaud the farmers and ranchers for standing up. The help from local rural firefighters has been great, and they've done an excellent job. The ranchers cut their own fire lines with dozens of discs. The Forest Service sits there and watches, then decides to come in and try to assert their authority. Very unhelpful. Couple of interesting takes. What's yours?
3: They don't seem to, you know, trust the government much, which I think is a smart thing.
2: 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You can also text 208-336-3700. Or phone lines are open. You can call us. We can get to your phone calls coming up here in just a couple of minutes. But I'm very curious. If you're a rancher on this this area, what is your thoughts on the story about firefighters being pulled from fires after alleged threats and harassment along the fires in the border of Idaho and Oregon? You can weigh in with your opinions and thoughts right now. We'll get to those coming up. Time now at 7:44. Final check on what's going on with sports. Once again, here's Chris.
4: Boise State football is looking for more out of its passing game this season. Bob Beeler has a report on the wide receivers.
5: As Boise State opens camp today, the position I will be watching closely is wide receiver. The top three in catches and yards are all gone. Coming out of summer workouts, head coach Spencer Danielson is high on the group.
6: Even though you might not have, you know, two receivers coming back that had 1,000 yards each that you can kind of say those are our guys, I like our receiver room. Ben Ford, getting him healthy, but seeing the summer Cam Bates has had, Darren Morris is going to have a big year, Quentin Brown, Rashawn Jones. I can go down the list of guys that, like, I mean, I thought Cash Williams, I mean, he had a phenomenal summer. I mean, he's out there catching balls all day long, so I'm excited about that room.
5: Who will be the leading receiver and who will start and fit into the rotations will be the questions answered this month. The Broncos are hoping, though, that someone has more than the 617 yards that led the team in receiving last year.
4: Boise State football coach Spencer Danielson confirmed Tuesday that Max Cutforth is the backup quarterback going into fall camp. However, Danielson said freshman Cash Herrera will compete with Cutforth for the spot. Maddox Madsen will be the starter. Cutforth started three games for the Broncos in 2025 against San Diego State, Colorado State, and Utah State when Madsen was out with an ankle injury. Boise State lost to San Diego State, but they won against the other two. Chicago Bears right tackle Darnell Wright Wright, the right tackle, agreed Tuesday to a four-year contract extension worth $116 million, which will pay him $29 million per year. Wright was the 10th overall pick in the 2023 NFL Draft out of Tennessee. He made second-team All-Pro in 2025. And new pitcher Tarek Skubal threw six innings for the Dodgers Tuesday after being acquired from the Tigers, giving up only four hits and two runs, but the Dodgers managed only four hits themselves in the entire game and lost to the Cubs 5-1. That's sports.
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7: 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The earlier accident at the intersection of State and Linder has been cleared, but we are still seeing very heavy slowdowns coming out of Star on eastbound State Street. Also still seeing slowdowns on eastbound 94. Traffic is backed up from Northside Boulevard in Nampa all the way to Eagle Road in Meridian.
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10: Expect another warmer afternoon with highs in the mid-90s today. Smoke remains part of the forecast, and temperatures climb into the upper 90s to low 100s beginning tomorrow. For News Talk KBOI, I'm CBS 2 weather anchor Eric Walker.
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5: 752-208-336-3700, #670 on your Verizon Wireless. Once again, taking your phone calls and your emails and your thoughts on the story of the Targa fire, which has now burned over 138,000 acres in the Weezer area. There are level 3 go evacuation orders for a number of the areas, and a lot of farmers are having to deal with loss of food and fence posts burned down with this, so their cattle can be all over the area. They're having to find in this particular audio that I'm playing right here, this is a cattle farmer, rancher in the area, talking about how long he's going to have to deal with the effects after this fire is finally going to be put out.
6: It's going to affect us for at least a couple years on the feed for our livestock.
7: As crews continue battling the Tartar Fire north of Weezer, a rancher whose family has worked the area for generations says the Tartar Fire has affected nearly every part of his operation.
6: We run, you know, cattle, horses, and sheep. We just depend on the land, the grass, to make a living. So this fire is, it's affecting us greatly.
7: Over the last several days, he says his focus has been on fighting fire and protecting property, leaving little time to take stock of what has been lost.
6: We've been fighting the fire for the last, today's the third day on this fire, and I have not had time to go even assess the livestock. We've just, our top priority was to get the fire out.
7: He says the burned pastures are only part of the challenge.
6: We have hundreds and hundreds of thousands of dollars in fencing that's burned up.
7: He also says neighbors stepped in to help protect homes as the fire moved through the area.
6: We spent a lot of time helping protect neighbors' homes because there was a lot of houses that were in danger. Forgot about the things that we had and just went to help them.
7: According to Chandler, other producers in the area have reported losing haystacks, corrals, and fencing to the fire.
6: Not only is hay expensive, they lost what they had, they have to go try to buy more, and there's not a lot available right now.
7: He says communication with residents has also been a source of frustration during the response. But as firefighting efforts continue, he says the focus remains on supporting neighbors and protecting what's left.
8: Well, I wish them well.
5: Yeah, hay is not something that you want to be feeding your cattle this time of year, but you have no choice. I mean, that grassland, as you just heard from him, not going to be coming back anytime soon, at least not this year. Next year it should be starting to grow back, but
8: he said it would affect them for 2 years.
5: Yeah.
8: So probably not till 2028 will they be back to normal.
5: Email in says, what is the formula that you guys adhere to that seems to be able to bring out all the crazy people jumping on all your stories? Government killing beef? ? Get a grip, people. Say it out loud to yourself first. By the way, there have been a number of people who believe the government is trying to force us to stop eating meat. That's not the first we've heard of that, by the way.
8: No, not the first time the theory has come up.
5: We heard the same thing with the screw worm. It's like, oh yeah, they're infecting the cattle with screw worm to get people to quit eating beef. If that were the case, why would the government even care? They just let the screw worm just infect everybody. They wouldn't vaccinate for it. Try to get rid of screw worm.
8: I mean, even if you're neglecting something, you have to try and look like you're doing something.
5: Text in says, good morning. In regards to the stock market, I find it concerning that it rises and falls on the words of one man. In regards to the fire, in my opinion, government conspiracy theories are out of control. and if you think, I'm guessing the one man is Donald Trump. He may be able to, on a small basis and singular stocks, by saying something. Stock market is not rising because of Donald Trump and anything he says.
8: The Fed chairman has a lot to do with that, mm-hmm. too.
5: And right now, stock market is rising because oil is dropping, and there seems to be close to an agreement between Oman and Iran to open up the strait. And if that does, then hundreds of, if not thousands of tankers filled with oil will again start flowing to the world to start getting the world back in order and gas prices back down to what they were 6, 7, 8 months ago. We'll see if it happens or not. We've heard for the last 3 days that it looks like a deal might be in place today. Tomorrow morning, we'll either say, hey, a deal's in place, or for the fourth day in a row, looks like a deal is close.
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0: 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Still seeing very heavy slowdowns on eastbound I-84 coming out of Nampa, starting at Northside Boulevard, continuing through to Franklin and Garrity. The slowdowns at Garrity continuing through to Robinson Road and Black Cat Road. Also seeing merging delays in Meridian at 10 Mile Road, Meridian Road, and Eagle Road.
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9: Today is another step toward the hottest weather of the week. Highs reach the mid-90s this afternoon before the Treasure Valley returns to the low 100s Thursday and Friday. Smoke continues to move throughout the area. For News Talk, KBOI, I'm CBS 2 weather anchor Eric Walker.
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5: Once again, I can hire low 100s as long as we don't get above triple digits. Then we start to see problems.
8: You mean quadruple digits?
5: Then, yeah,
8: right. That would
5: be really hot. 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Don't forget, we have giveaways going on right now for golf. Albertsons Boise Open happening next week. 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Counting Crows, live in concert. 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
11: A progressive backed by socialists is a step closer to the Senate. I'm Dave Anthony, Fox News. The Associated Press has just called the race in Michigan for Abdul El-Sayed as the winner of the Democratic primary, hours after he had declared victory on X over Congresswoman Haley Stevens. Then El-Sayed told MS Now,
12: "We understand that that she still wants to hold on to a path. We're focused on trying to figure out how we bring the party together to defeat Mike Rogers in November."
11: And we expect to hear from El-Sayed at a news conference in about a half hour. Votes are still being counted, mostly in the Detroit area, with El-Sayed holding about a 1 percentage point lead over Haley Stevens. President Trump posted a short time ago, "Wayne County is one of the most corrupt voting areas in the U.S. The president also again supported Mike Rogers, the Republican, in that Michigan Senate race. Republicans have to pick a new candidate in North Carolina. Congressman Chuck Edwards, in an early morning X post, ended his campaign for re-election after the House Ethics Committee recommended he be censured over sexual harassment allegations. Now to the Middle East.
13: Right now, the Israelis are conducting new airstrikes against Hezbollah in southern Lebanon after what were described to Fox News as severe ceasefire violations. This does come as President Trump says he believes a deal with Iran could be reached as early as today. In an interview with Fox News, the president said that talks happened all day on Tuesday and that things are looking very good.
11: That's Fox's Trey Yingston, Tel Aviv. That deal aims to get oil and other shipping flowing fully through the Strait of Hormuz. And the pause in U.S. bombing has led oil prices lower and to a big stock market surge. The Dow's up another 600 plus points. points to new all-time high. The president is again predicting gas will get back down under $3 a gallon. He's in Las Vegas. He'll speak at a casino later today.
10: President Trump has been hitting swing states with an economic pitch, pointing to tax cuts. But polls show the cost of living is a top issue for voters who, by wide margins, disapprove of the president's handling of the economy.
11: That's Jared Halpert. 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
17: Hey.
11: Well, back to Wall Street and another day of big gains. The Dow is now up 600 points to a new all-time high. The NASDAQ rising 55. The S&P 500 adding 41 points. It's also at a record level. Oil prices mixed. WTI's down a bit, $75 a barrel. Brent crude up slightly now at 80. Gas is down a fraction, but AAA's national average for regular, $4.08 a gallon, is still a dollar more than before the Iran conflict. We have an update on the job market.
18: Though job growth continued to hold up early this summer, payroll processing company ADP says the trend slowed in July, with only 44,000 new positions created by private employers in the month, down from a revised 95,000 the month before. The number is fewer than expected. Though natural resources and mining hiring declined, along with transportation and utilities and leisure and hospitality, construction, manufacturing, education, and health services, financial activities, information, and professional and business services employment rose. The ADP report is not considered a preview of the monthly employment report, which comes out on Friday. Ginny Cosolda, Fox News.
11: In the controversy surrounding data centers for artificial intelligence, some states and communities oppose being built in their locations, a pushback on China.
19: Reuters reports the Trump administration is working on drafting a ban of Chinese-manufactured components for data centers, such as optical transceivers, devices that send and receive data over fiber-optic cables at incredibly high speeds. There are real reasons for this. Firstly, electronic goods manufactured in countries not entirely friendly pose a security risk. What if they can be used in espionage or could just simply be remotely shut down? Such things would be crippling. Secondly, simply relying on a foreign country for much-needed infrastructure puts one at a disadvantage.
11: That's Evan Brown. I'm Dave Anthony. This is Fox News.
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20: 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Still seeing slowdowns coming out of Star on eastbound State Street, but the accident at State and Linder has been cleared. Also, very heavy slowdowns on eastbound I-84 starting at about Franklin Boulevard, continuing all the way through to the 5 Mile Road overpass. Heavy slowdowns at Garrity, also seeing very heavy merging delays at Meridian Road.
3: 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There.
9: The warm-up continues today with highs in the mid-90s across the Treasure Valley. Smoke will keep skies hazy and air quality may remain reduced. Triple-digit heat returns tomorrow and sticks around through the weekend. For News Talk, KBOI, I'm CBS2 weather anchor Eric Walker.
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0: forgot about that song. That was a huge, huge hit for Counting Crows. Remake of Big Yellow Taxi featuring Vanessa Carlton. That's one of the other songs you're going to be able to hear coming up at the Albertsons Boise Open as the Counting Crows come to town next Friday for a live concert that is free for everybody who has tickets to golf and free for you if you win our tickets. Now, we've got a chance. I apologize. I said yesterday was our last chance to win tickets. Apparently, somebody was hiding these in a desk drawer somewhere. We have these tickets to give away today, tomorrow, and Friday. Nate Shellman will also have tickets to Counting Crows and Hardy, which is Saturday night's concert. It is also sold out, so listen in to Nate for Hardy concert tickets. But we're giving away Counting Crows this morning for golf, and all you have to do is text the word golf to 208-336-3700. We'll pick a winner coming up here at the end of the show today. I wanted to get you updated on primary elections, this trying to decide the balance of power for the next 2 years in the upcoming midterm elections. Five states went to the polls yesterday.
1: Primaries are held in five states, with battleground state Michigan holding a key role in shaping the midterm elections. But one of the most watched races in the nation, the Michigan Democrat Senate election, remains too close to call, with votes still being counted. As Jim Roop reports, both Abdul El Sayed and Haley Stevens are confident of victory in speeches they gave overnight.
2: We are still waiting on results from Detroit. But friends, I am feeling good about this race.
3: All right, y'all. Look, I wish I could tell you that I was declaring victory right about now. Turns out it takes a long time to count some votes in Michigan.
4: Republican Mike Rogers advances to the general election in November, but he's there uncontested. President Trump's backing him,
5: because I think he's going to be a great senator.
4: The president going on to say he's not too keen on the Democrat candidates.
5: You have a communist versus a socialist. That's the way I look at it. You have a communist versus a socialist.
4: Also, with Michigan Democrat Governor Gretchen Whitmer reaching her term limit, Democrat Jocelyn Benson will go up against Republican challenger John James to head that state. In Virginia, its first congressional district, Shannon Taylor, emerging from a crowded field of seven contenders to secure the Democrat nomination against Republican Rob Whitman. In the second congressional district, former Congresswoman Elaine Loria wins the Democrat primary, will take on Republican Jen Kiggins. Both are Navy veterans vying to represent the 2nd Congressional District, which includes the military-heavy Eastern Shore. In Michigan's 7th Congressional District, Democrat William Lawrence will face Republican incumbent Tom Barrett. In Kansas, the Senate race is down to Republican Roger Marshall and Democrat Adam Hamilton. The November battle for Kansas's governor will pit Democrat Cindy Holscher against Republican Ty Masterson, looking to replace termed-out current Governor Laura Kelly. In Washington State, incumbent Congresswoman Marie Gluckenkamp-Perez will face off against Republican John Braun. Among the races in Missouri's primary, Republican Paul Berry will be going head-to-head with Democrat incumbent Wesley Bell for that state's first House district.
6: We approach this from a very simple, in a very simple way. We are going to work for the people right here in St. Louis.
4: And in House District 3, it'll be Republican incumbent Bob Onder versus Democrat challenger Bethany Mann. Many other races last night leading to November's midterms.
0: Breaking news this morning, you may have heard, but they are now projecting a winner in the race. We're both of them saying that they had won the race, which we know can't happen. Democratic Socialist Progressive candidate Abdul El Sayed has now been the projected winner in that race in Michigan, which will give another DSA candidate up for election in the upcoming November primaries, which we are 3 months away.
7: Still not an official party, but you know, they're part of the Democratic Party.
0: Well, they call themselves the Democratic Socialist Party, so It might be an official party when you have them start calling themselves. It's like the Tea Party was a part of the Republican Party.
7: Yeah, not an official party.
0: Not an official party, but they called themselves Tea Party and Tea Party candidates. It's interesting because I really equate what's going on in the Democratic Party and the Democratic Socialist Party wing of that party with what happened with Republicans and the Tea Party, in that the Republican Tea Party was far right, and they had there was a lot of tail wagging the dog, a lot of people scared of the Tea Party, and they had a lot of support for a short time. And probably hurt the Republican Party for a decade or more.
7: Yeah, they were very popular from 2010 until almost 2011.
0: Mm-hmm. And I kind of equate the Democratic Socialist Party the same way. It's a far left-wing part of the Democratic Party that even a lot of the mainstream Democrats don't want to have anything to do with, even though some of them will be winning their primary elections and giving more help to Democrats in controlling power for the next 2 years after the midterm election, because that's what all this is about. They want to flip the House, and they would love to flip the Senate, which will be a little more difficult. House will be a little bit easier for them, but that's what all this is about, and that's why you're hearing so much in talking about the primaries and who is going to be running against who coming up here in the November elections. Another text message in on the story we were talking about, firefighters being pulled from fires after threats and harassment along the Idaho-Oregon border, and the couple of different fires going on there, but specifically the Tartar fire. Former Forest Service firefighter wrote in an email, mike@kboi.com, if the ranchers are being so successful at cutting their own fire breaks and fire lines, why is the Tartar fire growing so quickly? I think they would cut their own nose to spite their face. They don't want to help suppressing the fires, but just like farmers, they vote MAGA, but when they're on the verge of bankruptcy, they're the first ones to get in line for subsidies. Or is it they are just worried about their livelihood, their farms, their ranch, the cattle? I mean, it's tense.
7: Mm-hmm.
0: You heard from the rancher that we talked to a little bit earlier. He hasn't even had time to check and see if his cattle are still alive, where they're at, because he's been so busy helping his neighbors fight the fires and cutting lines. You've got a lot of money that's going to have to be spent to feed those cattle. Either that or they're going to have to sell their cattle. Start over again, which is also a possibility. Because if you can't afford to feed your cattle, you can't afford it.
7: Yeah, and they do need food.
0: They got to have food. . #670 on your Verizon Wireless. If you want to weigh in on that, you can email us. Also, Chris@kboi.com, Mike@kboi.com. We've got the Casper and Chris damn near impossible question coming up. Blaze Pizza will be on the way for you coming up here in just a couple of minutes. Still on the way, things we're going to be talking about this morning. It's starting to come out, the names. We officially know the names of the people who have been killed in the In-N-Out shooting over the weekend.
7: In Twin Falls.
0: They haven't officially released the people who have been injured and did not die. However, family members are starting to release some of those names and some of those stories of the people who were injured, the seven people injured in that. We're going to share those coming up with you this morning on the way in just a little bit. 208-336-3700, #670 on your Verizon Wireless. That's our phone number to get through to us. 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But it will be open after news at the bottom of the hour. 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
1: 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Things are starting to clear up with no slowdowns coming out of Nampa on eastbound 94. Traffic moving at normal speeds between Karcher Road and Garrity Boulevard. Still seeing slowdowns going through Meridian on eastbound 94 at 10 Mile Road, Meridian Road, and Eagle Road. There is also a new accident on your Wednesday morning drive southbound 5 Mile Road on the I-84 over. Pass. The vehicles involved are in the right lane.
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8: Expect another warmer afternoon with highs in the mid-90s today. Smoke remains part of the forecast, and temperatures climb into the upper 90s to low 100s beginning tomorrow. For News Talk KBOI, I'm CBS 2 weather anchor Eric Walker.
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0: Guy Benson here from Fox News. 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
1: 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Bill, remember when Netflix business was mailing physical DVDs? 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
2: I did.
1: 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Used to mail them to your home. Our question today, though, when that was happening, as they got underway, what was the very first official DVD that was ever mailed out by Netflix?
2: Beetlejuice.
1: It was Beetlejuice. Don't say it three times. Yes, March of 1998, first DVD ever mailed out, Beetlejuice. I didn't realize, I thought this went away quite a while ago. The last DVD was mailed out in September of 2023 when they finally shut down. I had quit years before that. Funny part was, I still had two of their DVDs sitting in my home. And they didn't care about it anymore because nobody used DVDs anymore. Congratulations, Bill. You got yourself a $50 gift certificate once again to Blaze Pizza. Don't worry if you didn't win this morning. We got more chances for you through the rest of the week. We're not done with the giveaways yet today. You want the tickets to the Albertsons Boise Open coming up next Thursday, Friday, Saturday, and Sunday. We have tickets for Friday, and it includes a full day of golf on the golf course. And then as the last putt drops, you head down 18th fairway, and you get to see Counting Crows live in concert. Want those tickets, though? You've got to earn them. Text the word golf right now to 208-336-3700. Coming up next hour, we'll pick another winner.
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0: 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Still seeing slowdowns in Meridian on eastbound 94 between 10 Mile Road and Eagle Road. There is also an accident on southbound 5 Mile Road on the I-84 overpass. The vehicles involved are in the right lane and emergency crews are on site. And no slowdowns going into downtown Boise on the inbound connector.
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9: U.S. stocks continue to build off yesterday's strong gains as the S&P 500 has reached another record high. All three major U.S. indexes are in positive territory with the Dow Jones Industrial Average up over 600 points. The S&P 500 gaining about 0.6%, and the tech-heavy NASDAQ gaining over 100 points as well. Looking at your morning movers, shares of NVIDIA gaining over 4.5%. On the flip side, shares of SpaceX, after releasing their earnings report, coming under selling pressure down close to 8%. In the fixed income space, the 10-year treasury yield is little change, still hovering just above 4.6%. We are seeing oil basically flat. Price of Brent is just under $80 a barrel. Gold gaining over 2.5%. Silver gaining close to 4%. Main sector groups within the S&P 500, materials, healthcare, industrials are leading the way as utilities and energy are the lagging sectors. And cryptocurrency, not much action there. Bitcoin relatively flat. It's just above $64,000 a token. I'm Jeremiah Bates on behalf of Tree City, Advisors of Pollen, and the Real Money Pros on News Talk KBOI.
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10: Fox News, I'm Therese Crowley. Progressive Abdul Al-Sayed declares on X he won the Michigan Democrat Senate primary over establishment-backed Haley Stevens, but the razor-thin race has not been called. Republican John James wins the Michigan governor's primary with his own affordability
11: Michigan's
10: message.
11: Michigan's families are paying some of the highest gasoline prices in the Midwest. Our unemployment rate is among the highest in America. Our children are falling behind.
10: Facing Democrat Jocelyn Benson. President Trump in L.A. talking gas prices and telling Fox that a deal with Iran to open the Strait of Hormuz is closed.
12: Companies have to start going. You know, they're making too much money, and they've got to start lowering it. But we're going to be down into the threes and maybe the twos pretty soon.
10: And says if Iran doesn't sign, too bad. A California man under arrest picked up armed and surveilling Trump National Golf Club in Rancho Palos Verdes 2 days before President Trump's visit. A

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11: 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Still seeing heavy slowdowns in Meridian on eastbound I-4 between 10 Mile Road and Eagle Road. The slowdowns at Eagle continuing to about the Cloverdale Road overpass. The earlier accident on southbound 5 Mile Road on the I-4 overpass is still there as well. Emergency crews are on site and the vehicles involved are in the right lane.
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19: Today is another step toward the hottest weather of the week. Highs reach the mid-90s this afternoon before the Treasure Valley returns to the low 100s Thursday and Friday. Smoke continues to move throughout the area. For News Talk KBOI, I'm CBS 2 weather anchor Eric Walker.
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0: Jones, one of the songs you'll hear coming up here next week as the Counting Crows will be highlighting Friday's golf tournament, Albertson's Boise Open, Hillcrest Country Club. 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Nate Shelman will also have tickets for you during his show. And he's got tickets for Hardy, too. Listen in and harass him. 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Also, that's the Saturday night concert going on with the Albertsons Boise Open. 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Couple of emails to get to before we move on to a couple of other things we want to talk about. 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There isn't a vax against screw worm. The rancher, you're right, there isn't. It's an injectable parasitic. The rancher didn't sound like he was out harassing firefighters. Your government is storing every text you send, putting up flock cameras to watch you and your every move, wanting ID for government grocery stores, not for voting, wanting kill switches and all of our cars, etc. And you think we're crazy for believing they don't want us eating meat. They've been saying it for years. My real evidence, though, is the Bible. It says the last days, they'll say it's wrong to eat meat. Okay. You're right. The government currently has a whole plan to get you to stop eating meat. So stop eating meat. Just quit, right? Cold turkey. That's their plan, so just stop. My question to you. How is the government going to make you stop eating meat? The government tells you to stop eating meat. Are you going to stop eating? Because I know I'm not.
1: Be more likely to make me start. what are they trying to hide from me here?
0: It sounds like you really actually believe that the government is trying to make you start eating fake lab-grown meat or become a vegan. Does the government have that much personal power over you that you're going to stop eating meat because they tell you to stop eating meat?
1: I've been the choices many times, but I've never ordered anything that was called either beyond or what's the other word they use for them?
0: Fake?
1: Well, not fake, but you know that's the word we use for it.
0: Another text message in says, I listen to you guys most mornings because you seem to be fair and balanced regarding the fires and the farmers. I could be wrong, but it sounds like it's more than just one farmer. It is. We told you it's happening at a couple of different fires that are going on. It's a group of farmers. With that, it tells me it's this voice of those farmers is not being heard, and you're not getting the full story.
1: Impossible. That was the other one.
0: Is it Chris? They grew up on a farm? No, it was that's me that grew up on the farm. Yeah. My family still owns and ranches, by the way. My question is, are the voices of the farmers being heard, and what is the true story of their frustration in doing what they're doing? Is there more to what's being reported? Media companies are notorious for only reporting one side of the story. I don't know. I'm not there. Our phone lines are open. We've had a couple of ranchers who have talked to us by email this morning. If you know of one and they would like to call in, if you are one and you would like to call in, love to talk to you. Find out what's going on the ground from you. Are you harassing firefighters? Are you threatening firefighters because you don't like the way that they're fighting fires?
1: Or not fighting fires?
0: Feel free. Call us up. Phone lines are open for you right now, 208-336-3700. Yes, I understand they could be out busy fighting fires this morning and not listening to the radio. I get it. But we're alive in local radios, too. So if they are listening or you know somebody, if there is more to this side of the story that we don't know about, because you can only report on what you know. We can only talk about what we know. Now, we can project and hypothesize.
1: And we do.
0: Because that's our job. We can give our opinions. but we're not on the ground. We're not fighting the fires. We're not having run-ins with the Forest Service over how they're fighting fires. We just report what is being reported from the news services that are covering it. If you want to weigh in, by the way, still taking your opinions. A little more opinions on this than I thought this morning, but that's fine. Email us, chris@kboi.com, mike@kboi.com. You can also text CapEd Credit Union. Text line at 208-336-3700. This isn't the only news we have on fires. Remember the Eaton Fire in Southern California? Burned down lots of homes and businesses in that area, most of which still haven't been rebuilt. It's been a while since that fire happened, but it's taken the investigation this long to figure out what started that fire.
2: An out-of-service transmission tower is now being blamed for the devastating 2025 Eaton wildfire in California. Correspondent Jennifer King reports.
3: A report released by Los Angeles fire officials says the Eaton fire that ravaged Altadena in 2025 was caused by sparks from an idle transmission tower owned by Southern California Edison. The wildfire killed 19 people and destroyed more than 9,400 homes and businesses. The report cites witnesses who observed bluish electrical arcing at the ridgetop tower and the early stages of the fire on January 7th. The utility, which is facing hundreds of lawsuits, says they are reviewing the report and has acknowledged detecting a fault on one of its transmission lines around the time that the fire started. LA County Fire Chief Anthony Maroney says their focus remains on assisting residents to rebuild and ensuring lessons are learned in honor of the 19 victims.
0: Bad news on a couple of fronts for this. Number one, they caused a fire. I don't understand if this was a non-working shutdown transformer, why was electricity even still going to it? To possibly cause the arc and the sparks that started the fire?
1: Good question.
0: The other problem that, you know, you may not have been affected by this fire, but you're about to be affected. Because as you heard, there are hundreds of lawsuits have already been filed. I'm guessing that's going to be thousands of lawsuits now that the official cause is the power company. And if you don't think that's going to affect your rates, you're sadly mistaken. That money has to come from somewhere. They may have a current bush, but not that kind of current bush where it's currency that is come out of that current bush so that they can pay all those lawsuits. The other bad news for the people that are filing the suits, unless the company decides to settle just to get everything over with and they realize that it is their fault, this is going to be years, if not decades, in courts fighting out to try and get money from these lawsuits. So, you know, the people who lost their lives, their homes, they're going to get burned again because it's going to take so long before they see anything that they're not going to get it back soon enough to rebuild their home there or any place else if they've already moved out of the area. One more fire to tell you about. A woman allegedly admitted on Monday to setting a fire in a home where she lived on purpose because she was angry about her living arrangements. Correct me if I'm wrong. Unless you're in prison, your living arrangements are your choice, right? You can get up and move if you don't like it. Now you're forced to move because you just burnt down your house.
1: Within reason, yeah.
0: Nampa firefighter was also injured while fighting the fire. He was sent to a local hospital, has since been released and back to full duty status. Daphne Amaki Anoha, 34 years old of Nampa, arrested Monday afternoon on charges of felony burglary and felony first degree arson. If convicted, she could spend 25 years in prison and or fined up to $100,000, according to Idaho code. While Nampa firefighters put out the fire, they found that the fire was possibly set intentionally and requested police for potential arson investigation. During the preliminary investigation of the fire, they spoke to Anoha, who said she lived at the home with two relatives and admitted she set the fire.
1: Just like that.
0: Just like that. Said she didn't like her living arrangements, so she set the fire. Once again, unless you're in prison, your living arrangements are up to you. If you don't like your living arrangements, you can just move out and you won't be going to prison. Maybe that was it. Maybe she wants to go to prison because her living arrangements in prison would be better than living with the two people in the Nampa home. Either way, the home was destroyed and there is no living arrangements at that home now. So
1: good point.
0: She doesn't have any place to live. She's actually in jail. She was taken into custody without incident and sits at Canyon County Jail.
1: It sounds like she may live there for a while.
0: Mm-hmm. I will just warn the Canyon County jailers, just be careful if she gets upset with her living arrangements. Don't let her smoke. KBUI News Times, 847.
4: 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Still seeing slowdowns on eastbound 94 between 10 Mile Road and Eagle Road, with those slowdowns continuing to about the 5 Mile Road overpass. The earlier accident on the 5 Mile Road overpass still there. Vehicles going southbound in the right lane. Emergency crews are still on site. No slowdowns going into downtown Boise on the inbound connector.
5: Weather from the CBS 2 Weather Center.
6: The warm-up continues today with highs in the mid-90s across the Treasure Valley. Smoke will keep skies hazy and air quality may remain reduced. Triple-digit heat returns tomorrow and sticks around through the weekend. For News Talk, KBOI, I'm CBS2 weather anchor Eric Walker.
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3: 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And if you're going to take time to text, don't forget we're giving away tickets to the Albertson Boise Open next Friday. You'll enjoy a full day of golf. And then after the golf that day, concert, Counting Crows will be live. And that concert, by the way, sold out all day of golf, sold out Saturday with Hardy is sold out. But Nate Shumlin will have tickets to see golf on Saturday and Hardy. So once again, those 2 days are sold out. This is the only way you're going to be able to get tickets if you'd like to go to the Albertsons Boise Open and see the concerts that are going to be going on next Friday and Saturday. Once again, Counting Crows, 208-336-3700, part of golf next Friday, the Albertsons Boise Open. Another email in. Mike, are you going to tell me you haven't heard about meatless Mondays at government cafeterias? No, I haven't. The trust the science doctors who continually tell us to limit our red meat due to supposed unhealthy effects on our bodies. I'm sure there's never been a time in our history where the government printed ration cards. Electronics would make control very simply today. Our country is moving towards socialism / communism, and you think they wouldn't control our meat purchases? No, I said they don't control our meat purchases. How do you think they're going to do that?
4: This is an instant message. It's not signed, but the person says, if a non-working transmission tower was hit by lightning, it would cause sparks.
3: Yeah, that's not what happened here. By the way, doctors, you talk about doctors who continue to tell us to limit our red meat due to supposed healthy effects on our bodies. I have gone to doctors my entire life. Not one time, ever, not once, have I ever had one of my doctors say, you need to limit your red meat intake. Not one time.
4: Well, I mean, they don't practice futility.
3: I don't know if you didn't know this or not. Doctors are not government entities. Doctors are in private practice. Now, granted, there are doctors that work for the government, but when you say doctors continually tell us to limit our red meat, that's not the government telling you to limit your red meat. And I'm sure that there are doctors out there that have told people that may be having a problem with hypertension, cholesterol, get told by their doctors that you need to, high blood pressure, and need to limit your red meat intake. I'm not saying that doesn't happen. But once again, especially as anti-government as it sounds like you are, and I'm just assuming based on your email, how is the government going to make you quit doing something that you don't want to quit doing?
4: But you know, an anti-government attitude is rarely based on nothing.
3: And I get it. There's a lot of stuff I don't like about our government. And it's been that way my entire life. But that's why we are a democratic republic. You can fire the people you don't like. If you don't like socialism, if you don't like communism, don't elect them. Find somebody better and back them as a candidate.
4: May help to have the ability to persuade people to be on your side as well.
3: Yeah. I still answer the question. If the government tells you to stop eating meat, are you going to stop eating meat? Because I don't think you are. I know I'm not.
4: I mean, if they tell me it's poison, yeah. But like if there's a government recall, and they do that.
3: Chris, will you stop giving this guy ideas?
4: Okay, just,
3: stop giving him ideas. So the government's not, now he's going to say, well, the government, all they have to do is say it's poison, and you'll stop eating it.
4: I never like to say under no circumstances would this happen because they could.
3: The government is telling us lettuce is poison and causes us to poop ourselves. I think people are still eating lettuce.
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16: A progressive victory in Michigan. I'm Dave Anthony, Fox News.
17: What we showed is that the power of our many is greater than the power of their money.
16: Abdul El-Sayed, backed by socialists, also just said winning Michigan's Democratic Senate primary shows by focusing on
17: the price of gas and the price of groceries and the price of housing and the price of health care, that you can build a conversation that builds into a movement that defeats Goliath.
16: He beat Congresswoman Haley Stevens by 1 point. President Trump calls the Michigan result great news for Republicans, and the Senate candidate he backs, Mike Rogers. On Truth Social, the president wrote El-Sayed is a communist loser who hates Jews in Israel, adding crazy policies by the Democrats, as he calls them, will only get worse. In North Carolina, a Republican congressman, Chuck Edwards, has stopped running for re-election.
18: Edwards' decision comes after a House ethics panel found substantial evidence, in their words, the congressman harassed female staffers. North Carolina's primary date has passed, and the GOP is now expected to pick a nominee quickly to face Democratic nominee Jamie Ager.
16: Fox's Evan Brown. The talks continue with Iran to reopen the Strait of Hormuz, where ships have been attacked. President Trump tells Fox,
19: the only thing that matters is action, and they want to make a deal. We'll see what happens. If they don't make a deal, it's going to be too bad.
16: Warning the U.S. will hit Iran again very hard. The president told Fox that while at his California golf club just days after a man was arrested there.
20: 38-year-old Janine John Tule. Last Friday, Secret Service were doing their security assessment here at the course in preparation for last night's fundraiser. They noticed a suspicious guy walking around with an earpiece taking photos and video of the security setup. He left, then came back on Sunday, ID'd himself as a State Department individual on a security detail. The feds smelled something rotten, then they called the sheriff's department.
16: That's Fox's William Lajeunesse. He says they found a gun and also ammunition. 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
16: Well, in addition to progressive Abdul El-Sayed's win in the Michigan Democratic Senate primary, the AP's called another race there. Donovan McKinney, supported by socialists, has won a Democratic House primary, defeating Congresswoman Shree Thanadar, who was backed by the House's Democratic leader. William Lawrence, also a progressive, won another Michigan House primary. In Maryland, Republicans will be going to court, where congressional redistricting controversy simmers.
24: Republican leaders in Maryland say they will mount a legal challenge to Tuesday's vote by the state's Democratic-controlled General Assembly that could change the rules surrounding how congressional district maps are drawn. State senators approved House Bill 2100, the constitutional amendment that, if approved by voters in November, would override a 2022 court ruling that some Democrats say blocked efforts to redraw Maryland's eight congressional districts. The mid-decade redistricting push follows similar moves by other states, touched off by President Trump when he urged Texas to redraw congressional maps ahead of this year's midterm elections. Tanya J. Powers, Fox News.
16: Three wildfires keep burning uncontained in the Spokane, Washington area. Hundreds of homes and other structures have been turned to ashes and charred ruins. Fox Weather's Craig Herrera is there.
25: We are set up at a roadblock here just a few blocks away from some of those homes that are completely gone. People still not allowed to come back to this area.
16: More than 60,000 people remain evacuated. One man's behind bars, charged with arson, accused of setting one of the fires.
25: Emotions are mixed. You've got sadness, you've got guilt from people who still have their homes, and a lot of anger, trying to understand exactly what happened here. We'll wait to hear the latest. In the meantime, the weather conditions here are good. There's not much in the way of wind, but it will be dry for a few days. Firefighters working hard to contain these fires.
16: On Wall Street, the surge continues for the stock market. Record highs for the S&P 500 this morning and the Dow. The Dow's up 620 points. I'm Dave Anthony. 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
3: Into the final hour of the show. Quick reset. Stock market doing really, really well again. All new record highs for the S&P and Dow. Dow is up over 600 points. S&P's up 25. NASDAQ in the green, only a little over 30 as of right now. But Dow is a big story this morning, up over 600 points. Phone lines are open at 208-336-3700, #670 on your Verizon Wireless. If you are a rancher or a farmer in the Weezer area, in Jordan Valley area, in the border area of Oregon, maybe in Oregon listening this morning, because we're talking about the fires that are going on. Delved into a little bit of a conspiracy theory rabbit hole once again. No name on this one says, email Mike, because your family did raise livestock, maybe you can answer this. If you choose to run an open range ranch in parts of Oregon and Idaho, is it probable that you will have more issues because of high desert as opposed to grazing in lush, grassy areas in some place, say, like Montana? Yeah, that's fair to say. But it's not 100% that you're not going to have to deal with fire, and I say that because my family ranches, Grangeville, Kamei area, they summer pasture and have a cattle drive into the rangelands in Canada, and that's not high desert. It's green, it's lush, it's got trees, and a few years ago, massive fire. They lucked out, and none of their cattle, didn't lose any of their cattle. They don't know how, because every place that their cattle was able to escape to was burnt. And luckily didn't lose any of the cattle. They think that there is possibility that they may have rode out the fire in a big, huge pond and escaped that way. But every part of the pasture where they were at was burnt. And they have the same situation that the farmers and ranchers are dealing with here. Once that was burned, they couldn't leave the cattle there because they would starve to death. So they had to find new pasture area. Luckily, they did have pasture area that they could move them to. They did have to feed them also hay, which, as you're hearing, some of them with no pasture in the area are having to try and find hay. Not easy to do and definitely not cheap this time of year. Having to feed cattle hay for a long period of time instead of just the winter time becomes cost prohibitive, no matter how much you're getting for your cattle when you put them on the market. But yeah, it's fair to say a little more problems in range area like we have down here because of the possibility of fires. And also we heard yesterday in talking about the fires, cheatgrass is a big, big problem now because of how quickly it grows, how it dries out. It's the first thing to grow in the spring and the first thing to dry out. And when fires start, it's just really, really big time fire fuel.
0: And how did it come to this country? It was packing material.
3: That was something we learned yesterday. We tell you, if you listen to the show, you learn something new every day. Even the hosts learn something new. Cheatgrass was bought here as packing material in packing crates from Asia. Now, if they would have just taken that stuff and burned it when it came here instead of throwing it out on the ground, we wouldn't have cheatgrass problem.
0: Or if they had, you know, styrofoam peanuts.
3: Jenny writes in, so my house is burning. I call Meridian Fire Department, and when they start going up with their hoses and hooking up to fire hydrants, I have the gall of telling them how to hook up and fight the fire, really? Well, it's a little more...
0: Slightly different thing, yeah.
3: Yeah, there's a little more into it than, you know, telling a firefighter how to fight the fire in your house. You got ranchers and farmers who are losing everything, all their grassland, and they're losing it faster. I get it. They're just upset. They're frustrated. They see their way of life going away, possibility their herds, because, you know, they don't want to have areas backburned and allowed to burn nonstop just so that they could fight the fire. It may not be the best way to fight the fire, but they want to try a different way or do something different, and the fire service is saying no. Now, with that being said, if they are being threatened and harassed, that's not a good thing either.
0: True.
3: Because what ends up happening is what happened this week, apparently, is they pulled out and quit fighting the fire for the safety of their firefighters. Arthur writes in, don't forget about Oregon's plan to ban ranching. Maybe some crazy liberal in their government set the fires on purpose.
0: Yeah, that never made it to a vote.
3: We didn't get a chance to talk about that, but might be a good time to give you an update because this just happened last week.
1: And a controversial proposal to ban hunting and fishing across Oregon will not appear on the November ballot. The Secretary of State of Oregon says Initiative Petition 28 did not gather enough valid signatures to qualify. K2's Victor Park has been on your side following this initiative petition for months now. He joins us live from the Sullivan's Gulch neighborhood of Northeast Portland. And Victor, this is actually the third time this campaign has failed to make the ballot.
2: Yeah, and good evening there, Barry. You know, this is the closest the campaign has ever been. But after a second review, the Secretary of State's office determined that IP 28 fell short of gathering the signatures they needed to be on the November ballot. So with that said, these guys over here behind me, the businesses along Northeast Broadway, aren't having to worry about putting meat on the table. But this, as both sides of the issue are now focusing on the next election cycle.
4: A years-long push to put Initiative Petition 28 before Oregon voters has failed for a third time. The measure, also called the Peace Act, would have banned hunting, fishing, and animal slaughter across Oregon. The campaign submitted enough signatures before the deadline, but not enough were valid. In a statement, campaign leaders said they're not done, writing, quote, 2026 will not be the year that Oregonians vote on protecting animals from being killed. They also wrote, if our campaign continues to grow, I am confident we can get this initiative on the ballot in the future.
5: We're certainly very happy about this news and this development and this official decision. But we have to keep informing Oregonians about why this is such a bad idea.
4: The Oregon Farm Bureau says the fight isn't over because supporters have already promised to try again.
5: And so our job is to keep sharing our stories and making sure Oregonians understand what is at stake, what is trying to be done, and the importance of animal agriculture in this state. Our farmers and ranchers are producing our food and fiber. We need to be celebrating them, not villainizing them.
4: If it ever makes it on the ballot and is approved by voters, the proposal would expand Oregon's animal cruelty laws to cover animals raised on farms, used in research, and living in the wild.
2: All right, in the meantime, Governor Tina Kotek and gubernatorial candidate Christine Drazen are responding to all this, and we have their stance on the issue on K2.com. We're live here in Portland, Sullivan's Gulch neighborhood. I'm Victor Park, K2 News.
3: All right, Victor. The miscommunication on this, too, by the way, or misinformation, you know, people are assuming that the Oregon state government is who was going to get rid of farming, ranching, hunting, fishing, rodeo. What am I missing anything else?
0: Anything that exploits animals in any way.
3: This was a ballot initiative brought by the people behind it. It's not the government. Government wasn't doing this. This wasn't passing. As you want to think how crazy and left-wing the Oregon legislature is, this wasn't something they were doing. If the Oregon legislature wanted to pass this law, they have a supermajority just like we do here in Idaho. If the Oregon legislature wanted this law passed, they would pass it. Just like in Idaho, if Republicans want a law passed, they can pass it because we have a supermajority. And it's easy to pass laws that you agree with if you're a Republican in Idaho. It's easy to pass laws in Oregon that you agree with if you're a Democrat, because you control the legislature. This was a one, and you heard it there, third time that this ballot initiative was brought forth, and they do it just like we do here. We've got the abortion initiative on our ballot. They take people out and they gather signatures. They have to gather a minimum amount of signatures that have to be certified from each of the districts in Oregon, just like we had to do in Idaho for our initiative that's going to be on the ballot on abortion coming up here in November. Same thing. That's the way our constitutional republic works. So don't misconstrue this and think this was the government trying to ban fishing, hunting, and ranching. There are people in Oregon that want to see it go away. They have had no such luck in three different attempts, and as you heard there, they're probably not done trying. No name on this text message, probably for good reason. It says, wow, how quickly you guys forget you need to take this vaccine. I don't know how you're saying that or equating that to the government trying to get us to stop eating meat, trying to take away our ability to eat meat. Maybe are you saying you think the vaccine had something in it that made you want to stop eating meat? Now, here's the thing. If you really want to go into a conspiracy theory on this Wednesday morning, do you remember there are tick bites right now that if you get bitten by this certain tick, it makes you not able to eat meat? You become allergic to meat. Now, if you're going to go down the conspiracy theory, that's a good one to go down, in that the government manufactured this particular tick in a lab to get people to stop eating meat because it makes you allergic and you just physically can't eat meat anymore. there's a conspiracy theory that you need to start getting into. If you think the government is making you stop eating meat, stopping eating meat. 9:17, we're going to move on. That's enough of this crap today.
0: So to speak.
3: 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The names of all three people killed in the mass shooting in the In-N-Out in Twin Falls, Idaho, have been released. The names of the victims who were injured, not officially released. However, family members are starting to release and also asking for help in funding their long fight in the rehabilitation process.
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5: 208-336-3700. 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Tickets to the Albertsons Boise Open next Friday. Includes golf all day. Plus, you have tickets to see Counting Crows right after the golf tournament on Friday night. Sold out, and sold out very quickly. So this is the only way you're going to be able to go. Tickets are no longer available. So text the word golf right now to 208-336-3700. Coming up here in just about 40 minutes, we will pick another winner today to get to go watch the Albertsons Boise Open and enjoy some concert music from Counting Crows. 3 days after a gunman fired shots at a recently opened In-N-Out Burger in Twin Falls, law enforcement yesterday released the identities of three people who were killed.
6: Among the dead, 23-year-old Ashley Garaby from California. She was a trainer with the fast food chain who traveled to open new locations. Friends say that she dreamed of becoming a store manager. Christopher Klonch, whose sister told the New York Times had lived in Idaho for 30 years and loved traveling, cooking, and the outdoors. Friends say he worked at a rehab center in Rupert and had dedicated his life to helping others. And Dale Schultz, who had traveled with his wife from Salt Lake City, headed for a family reunion in Wendell on Sunday. Dale Schultz and his wife, Renette, were shot while charging their Tesla near the Twin Falls Visitor Center. Dale was killed while Renette survived and continues to recover. Monday, Renette's sister, Marcia Warfield Price, spoke exclusively with Idaho News 6. And today I spoke exclusively with Dale and Renette's three children, who wanted to share the man that they knew as a father, grandfather, and the heart of their family. They described Dale as someone who never missed a chance to make people laugh, a man who loved art, aliens, cornhole, and above all, making memories with the people he loved. And that's a sentiment shared across the family. Dale's daughter and sister-in-law told Idaho News 6. Take a look.
7: Definitely was a father figure to my two boys. They are devastated. And their lives will never be the same.
8: He was a rock in our family and a rock for her. They've been together for over 46 years, almost 50 years. They've been married 46 years and they have three kids and two grandkids. And he helped raise those grandkids.
6: Dale's wife, Renette, remains in recovery as her family rallies around her. On IdahoNews6.com, you can find more information about a GoFundMe created to help with her recovery. And tomorrow, you will hear more from Dale's three children right here on Idaho News 6 in their first sit-down interview as they share the memories of their father.
5: He loved art, aliens, and cornhole. There's a guy with a wide variety of interest.
9: Cornhole, I know, is the game you play like at tailgate parties. And art, of course, that's easy to explain. Aliens?
5: Yeah.
9: So, from other countries or other planets?
5: Thinking other planets.
9: Okay.
5: Just thinking.
9: So, probably like them in theory.
5: Seven people also injured in Saturday's mass shooting. Authorities haven't released the identities of the seven people who were injured. But families and friends have started to come forward with their names and ways to help through their recovery. Three are in stable condition. Two were critically injured, and two were treated and released. Terry Dudley was one of several people injured during the mass shooting at In-N-Out. Dudley had to be transported to the Boise Area Hospital. He has undergone several surgeries. He's alert, though he is still intubated. Dudley was the one you remember who was charging his Tesla and shot twice in the back. He will have a long time in rehabilitation. Three people that were shot at that charging station, by the way. The other two people were the husband died and the wife is still in the hospital. both of those shot. And you saw the video, if anybody saw the video, where he's shooting at the Tesla in the window, and you don't see somebody in the car.
10: Yeah.
5: Those were the two people that were in the car, and one shot and one injured.
10: Such a terrible thing. I mean, he was chased over there.
5: Mm-hmm.
10: And they just happened to be in the wrong place at the wrong time. It was just, it's a tragedy.
5: Austin James was wounded. Austin was sitting with his wife in the In-N-Out drive through when the sound of gunfire started. An off-duty trooper, without hesitation, according to his wife, ran toward the shooter, hoping to stop the threat. He intentionally didn't draw his weapon, he said, because he didn't want to be mistaken as a suspect by responding law enforcement officers. As he rounded the corner, the suspect shot him, shattering his arm bone and severing an artery. His father, Marcus James, said that his son remains hospitalized with more surgery scheduled for this week.
10: Wow.
5: So a number of these people that have been injured have already gone through multiple surgeries. This is another one. I didn't realize this one. And once again, we wouldn't know any of these because none of these names and stories have been released by police as of yet. Stephen Pixley was just starting to accelerate on his motorcycle at a red light at the intersection of Blue Lakes Boulevard, right across from In-N-Out, when he heard a bang and felt his arm drop. Pixley said he didn't know at first what happened until he pulled into the parking lot of Raising Cane's, where he realized he had been shot in the left elbow.
10: Wow.

0: affected by this has a GoFundMe account to help raise money. Some of these people, you're going to be talking tens of thousands, if not hundreds of thousands of dollars in surgeries. The guy who got shot in the back twice, he's already gone through, I think, two surgeries from what I've read, and has more surgeries that he's probably going to have to go through, plus the real rehabilitation. The stay in the hospital is already, he's at already 4 days. Don't know how long he's going to be there. So, once again, if you want to help, you can. 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
2: Fox News, I'm CJ Papa. Far-left progressive candidate Abdul El-Sayed declared the winner of the Democratic Senate primary race in Michigan by the Associated Press, defeating establishment candidate Haley Stevens. El-Sayed speaking this morning on MS Now's Morning Joe program.
3: We're focused on trying to figure out how we bring the party together to defeat Mike Rogers in November.
2: President Trump on Truth Social writing, "We must vote for Mike Rogers." As for the Republican,
4: "This is really about the heart and soul of our country. I have never seen someone so radical, so extreme, get nominated by a political party."
2: The former congressman appearing on Fox and Friends. The president delivers remarks on the economy this afternoon in Las Vegas while indicating a deal with Iran could happen as early as today. Israel says its military strikes Hezbollah in southern Lebanon over a blatant violation of the ceasefire. 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
5: 934, 72 degrees in downtown Boise. Things still look good for the most part on the stock market. The NASDAQ is now in the red, unfortunately. Crude oil still in the $75 category, right around $75.31. Dow continues to still be up big. S&P is up just a little bit. S&P was up quite a bit a little while ago, so it looks like we've seen a little bit of change in our stock market this morning. We'll keep an eye on things. Not up as much as, near as much as it was about an hour ago, falling somewhat now. After the first days of the week, Monday and Tuesday, he's seeing really good days.
6: Rich wrote in and said that Dale Schultz was an incredible artist and a sculptor. He's a sculptor. He was interested in UFOs, so yes, that was the kind of aliens he was interested in. And it, and he says, at our reunion last year, he took up cornhole. So he was fairly new to it.
5: Love hearing stories like that. So thank you for setting that. I mean, that explains a lot. He was a sculptor, so there, I guess, art, yeah. You know, he would love art. Dan in Marsing writes in on the subject of the Oregon Ballot Initiative. Mike, Oregon Ballot Initiative simply requires 6% of total voters to sign them to get on the ballot, and they can all be from one city, such as Portland. This is quite different than Idaho's requirement of getting 6% of 18 of the 35 legislative districts in Idaho. If that's true, that tells you just how unpopular this ballot initiative is. They brought it up three times already, and if it's that easy to get an initiative on the ballot and they can't get it on the ballot, that means everybody hates this. Republicans, Democrats, everybody hates it, because if it's that easy and you had that many people who didn't, you know, want people to have meat, hunt, fish, ranch, go to rodeos, all that, and you still have had three tries at it and can't get it on the ballot, you either suck at getting signatures, or people just don't like it. And I would say it sounds like people don't like it. Text message in on the fire situation going on with the Tartar Fire and charges of harassment from ranchers, said this would be a really easy fix. Just have the ranchers sign a waiver. If their land is on fire, they don't want help from fighters. They can do everything themselves, even though they might lose everything. They can't blame the firefighters for not doing anything. I won't buy Idaho beef anymore from these ranchers. Lots of other places you can get beef and support firefighters. How do you know where your beef is coming from? Now, specifically, I know Snake River Farms. Mm-hmm. You know beef is coming. Snake River Farms, well, that's their...
6: But that's not generally in a store so much as it says so on a menu.
5: Mm-hmm. Restaurants serve that. And the only reason I ask is because my family still raises about 400 to 500 head of cattle. When they take their cattle to market, They take it to market, sell it. They don't know where it goes. They don't know what meat packing plant it goes, which company buys it, and under what name it's sold in under. So, you know, when you say, I'm not going to buy the Idaho beef anymore from these ranches, how do you know?
6: Perhaps what they're talking about is they'll avoid it if they possibly can.
5: It's a similar situation, and I did want to get to this morning because apparently, you know, if you believe the federal government is lighting these fires and fighting them in a way that allows the land to burn so that ranchers can't grow beef cattle anymore, then you probably would believe that the government is trying to get us to quit eating lettuce, too. And there's, you know, kind of a similarity here in that we keep hearing, what's the name of the supplier of the lettuce off the top of your head? Taylor Farms. So it's like, okay, I'm just going to not buy anything from Taylor Farms. Did you know Taylor Farms has about 20 to 30 other subsidiaries that they sell their lettuce under that you probably didn't have an idea that they were from Taylor Farms?
6: This was one particular location that happened to be in Mexico.
5: Mm-hmm. Didn't get a chance to give this update to you yesterday. But for the first time ever, Cyclospora has been around for a long time. We know more about it right now because of what's happening, and the 18 to over 20,000 people have been affected by it so far. But for the first time ever, two people have died.
0: Mm-hmm. And the first deaths have been reported in the Cyclospora outbreak in Michigan. State health officials say two people have died. Cyclosporosis is caused by a parasite that causes really awful diarrhea, cramps, fatigue. It's spread through food and water contamination. Our Scripps News senior national correspondent, Jay Gray, he's been following this story. He joins me now live. So, Jay, yeah. Cyclospora infections are rarely deadly. So, what do we know about this situation in Michigan?
7: Yeah, in fact, this may be a first, Andrew. While we do see cases of cyclosporiasis every year, these two cases in two deaths are believed to be the only fatalities ever linked to the disease in the U.S. Let's talk a little more about what Michigan is dealing right now. They're one of the states hit hardest by the record outbreak. The Michigan Department of Health and Human Services, in a brief written statement, saying, according to medical records, both individuals had significant underlying health conditions that may have been impacted by cyclosporiasis and dehydration. They added that no additional information will be provided on the two cases. More than 11,000 cases of the severe intestinal illness have been reported in Michigan, with more than 190 of those patients requiring hospitalization. The infection, caused by a microscopic parasite, most often contaminating fresh fruit and vegetables. The Centers for Disease Control has confirmed the two deaths in Michigan as the agency, along with the Food and Drug Administration, continues to investigate clusters of cases now spreading across multiple states, including a particularly large outbreak centered in the Midwest. The FDA recently linked the infections to iceberg lettuce from Taylor Farms in central Mexico. That grower pulling its products from stores and restaurants, authorities say they are still looking for other potential sources for this illness. So still a lot of investigation being done, Andrew.
0: Yeah, Jay, any idea where we stand so far in terms of the peak of infections in the U.S.?
7: Yeah, it's a good question. I think it's important to point out again, we've never seen an outbreak as big or as widespread as we are seeing this year. With that in mind, cyclosporiasis cases typically rise during the spring and summer, the harvest season. Then they drop off by the end of August. So if this year follows suit, we should begin to see a decline in cases over the next few weeks, though this has been anything but a typical year.
5: If you believe that the government is trying to get you to stop eating meat by fires, screw worm, other things, any other diseases, as we have heard people who have written into our show before say that that's what the government is trying to do. Don't you equally, if you buy into that conspiracy theory, equally have to think, well, the government is trying to get us to stop eating vegetables?
6: The two don't really go together that well.
5: Meat and vegetables?
6: No, I mean the government trying to stop you from eating both.
5: That's my point.
6: Like, okay, so what do you want us to eat?
5: Yeah, that's my point. But if you believe one, that the government's trying to stop you, don't you have to equally believe that that's what's happening here too? Or is this is an accident, but because it's meat, that's the government trying to do it? It doesn't make sense, as Chris said.
6: Well, it doesn't make sense, but then again, government doesn't always make sense.
5: Pat writes in, I fell and shattered my wrist back in 2013, had to have metal plate and screws put in, which was only one surgery followed by 3 months of physical therapy three times a week, and all in total was $72,000.
6: Wow.
5: Luckily, it was covered by workman's comp, so I can't even imagine the bills that some of these victims are going to have to pay.
6: So you're saying if you get hurt, drag yourself into work and pretend it happened there.
5: Happened to work, exactly. Yeah. Yeah, it's weird to think, you know, but as I'm sitting there reading that and I'm going, you know, these people are probably really happy to be paying this because there's three people who are not going to have to pay for anything. Their families will have to pay for their funerals, mm-hmm. which are going to be probably considerably cheaper, unfortunately, but I guarantee every one of those families will go, I would love to have the health money that I'm going to have to pay for rehab and surgeries and things like that just to have my loved one still here with us. Still no word. It's going to be interesting to find out if they can ever come up with a reason for this. I mean, it's weird. I mean, a lot of times you see murders like this, and all of a sudden you've got all sorts of rumors coming out and why they were doing it, mm-hmm. friends coming out and saying, you know, oh, this guy was a nut job to begin with or whatever, and we're not, here we are 4 days after it happened, and I haven't heard one rumor about the shooter. We haven't heard any specific evidence of anything having...
6: somebody last night posted a link to his X account, which hasn't been taken down yet. And, I mean, the only thing we can really figure out is that he was like a Trump fan, but that may have had nothing to do with the shooting.
5: Yeah.
6: He may have just liked Trump, you know?
5: KBY News Time, 9:46. I got to take one more break. There is one more segment on the way. If you want to get through and take part in the show, email us, Mike at KBY.com, Chris at KBY.com. Phone lines are also open. Don't forget, you've got 14 more minutes if you wanted today's tickets for the Albertsons Boise Open, which is happening next Thursday through Sunday. We've got tickets to the sold-out Friday night concert. Counting Crows includes a full day of golf. That's sold out too. So if you want to go on Friday, this is the only way you're going to be able to do it. Text the word golf right now to 208-336-3700.
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0: Vince Colonna is here. 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
1: 2, 1, ignition.
2: It was in January 2025 that a SpaceX rocket sent two robotic landers to the moon. A massive piece of that rocket was left behind, floating in space.
3: What has happened is essentially a mixture of solar activity and gravity forces have put it on a path towards the moon.
2: Astronomers around the world documenting the collision, while NASA hopes it will reveal more about what's under the lunar surface.
4: So it's a great opportunity to do a somewhat controlled physics experiment, as well as for planning future landers to understand what the surface is like when it's hit with something pretty hard.
2: The collision also highlights growing concerns about space junk. There are currently more than 130 million pieces of it, from bits of rocket, dead satellites, to nuts and bolts just orbiting the Earth. While this collision is said to be harmless, it could provide crucial information for NASA's next mission. It's been 4 months since the world watched the Artemis II's spectacular lunar flyby. NASA hopes to have astronauts land on the moon within 2 years. And ultimately build an Artemis base camp on the surface.
5: We're learning and building up to doing something extremely hard, being able to operate astronaut crews on a near continuous basis on the lunar surface.
2: In Washington, Miley Hogan, 7 News.
6: SpaceX rocket crashed last night. Don't worry if you're a SpaceX stockholder, though. This one was on purpose. Because the rocket was basically in orbit around Earth, escaped orbit, and so they decided to crash it into the moon. Landed early this morning at 54,000 miles per hour inside a crater, and probably formed another crater.
7: Yeah, I was going to say, if it wasn't inside a crater before, it is now.
6: You could have seen this, by the way. I wasn't staying up until that time of the morning, and plus we have smoke, so I don't know if we would have seen it here or not. But you couldn't have seen it with the naked eye, but they said if you had binoculars was all you would have needed. You would have been able to see it and see the plume of dust rise up after the crash last night. So kind of a cool story. 208-336-3700, #670 on your Verizon wireless. Emails still coming in. Royce in Emmett writes in, fires are a terrible problem, of course, and the intensity grows every year in spite of all the firefighting efforts. Our society needs to seriously consider why the increased intensity has occurred. It seems clear that the intensity has occurred due to societal actions. Congress ordered the forests closed to roads and logging and abandoned them. Congress prohibited taking care of the vast grassland and desert areas by making open country fire breaks disallowed. Future fire problems can be greatly reduced at pretty low financial cost by requiring serious fire prevention actions on all lands all across the country. Two such actions immediately would be going back to fire breaks across all the country and opening up forests to roads, logging, and public use. That's from Royce in Emmett. Interesting take, Royce. Thank you for the email. Appreciate it. About all the time we have for today. Once again, a couple of things didn't get to today that we will be trying to get to tomorrow. Just wanted to mention that story we had been following along about Todd Blanche. I really didn't think he was going to make it out of committee. I thought his nomination was completely dead. Did make it out of committee yesterday. Oh, it will now go to a full vote in the Senate, where they're trying to round up. They're going to have to have 100% of, I think, all Republicans if they want to get this through. But we'll talk a little bit more about that tomorrow. Final chance if you want your tickets to the concert, Counting Crows, next Friday. Text the word golf right now, 208-336-3700.
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0: We have had help as far as winds. The lack of winds has helped with firefighting efforts. It is very dry, though, and temperatures getting back up into the mid-90s on the eastern side of the state.
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18: Well, as someone who's got three young kids, they're now 7, 5, and 2, three daughters. When I see people like Glenn Youngkin, former governor of Virginia, launching organizations like Empowering America's Parents, I absolutely love it. This national policy group is dedicated to empowering parents through transparency in public education and expanded educational choice for parents and students alike. So, Governor, I'm here in Kansas City, and there have been some moves made on school choice in places like Kansas and Missouri. Some states have been better than others. What is, as you look at the 50-state landscape right now, where do you want to see this organization Empowering America's Parents really go as it relates to school choice?
19: Well, we want all 50 states to opt in to the education.

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12: Pete Mundo filling in for Guy Benson on The Guy Benson Show. I'm based out of Kansas City. It is great to be here with you as we look at the post-election results from Tuesday night. And we had them across the country. We've talked a lot about how Michigan's gotten an enormous amount of attention. But the real question is, who's got the Big Ten party right now? And while the Democrats are trying to convince themselves that they are the Big Ten party and they are embracing people into their party that they otherwise may not embrace, they're actually not. It's the Republicans who, if they're smart and if they play their cards right, can be and will be the Big Ten party. They just have to continue to make sure that

0: is there anybody in America that people want to hear from less than Tony Fauci? If there is, it's probably his attorney. Oh, jeez. Is there anyone you could think of you'd want to hear from less than Tony Fauci and or his attorney? Well, I got to give it to you. It's one of those stories that I read, so I have to share it with you. By the way, I'm Pete Mundo in Kansas City filling in for Guy Benson on The Guy Benson Show. David Schertler. Man, that's the perfect name for Tony Fauci's attorney. And if I didn't have FCC rules and regulations, I could totally have some fun with that name. David Schertler. He was asked by The Athletic to respond to Aaron Rodgers. Now, Aaron Rodgers, quarterback of the Pittsburgh Steelers, he was ripping Fauci on Pat McAfee's TV show on ESPN last week. He said, in case you missed it, I'll just read you the quote here. He said about Tony Fauci, "Are you kidding me? You get a pardon and you pleaded over 100 times at the White House. What are you scared of, Tony? I thought you were the science. I am the science. And you can't get up there on Capitol Hill and answer a question? What are we doing?" That is what Aaron Rodgers said on the Pat McAfee show. So Fauci's attorney, because, you know, Fauci can't talk to The Athletic. He's just going to plead the fifth. His attorney was asked by The Athletic to respond to Aaron Rodgers' criticism. And here's what Schertler said to the outlet. Quote, "Aaron Rodgers doesn't know what he's talking about." Oh, kind of like your client during COVID, who, as we now know from the diaries released by Rand Paul, was more or less kind of making it up as he went along and was writing in his diaries death counts and, oh my gosh, look at myself on People magazine. So he's just like your client. Schertler knows a thing or two about somebody who apparently doesn't know what they're talking about. Schertler went on to say to The Athletic, quote, "He should stick to football." Yeah, I'm okay with that. But, you know, when your client gets up there and puts on the performance that Tony put up last week on Capitol Hill, everyone's talking about it. Everyone is talking about it. When he got up there and was questioned by Homeland Security and Government Affairs Committee, chaired by Rand Paul, over his response to the pandemic and his policy decisions, which we're still paying for. We're paying for those decisions when it comes to the debt, which is continuing to just spiral completely out of control. We're still spending way more money than we should on a regular basis. And some of that is still tied to what we got used to during the COVID era spending. It's not at that level, but it's still just way too much. Did you know the U.S. has added $3.6 trillion in national debt the last 13 months? That is $9 billion every single day. That's right. In debt every single day. Not spending. $9 billion more spending every day than we're taking in. And a lot of that just went on superdrive during COVID. And then you could go down the list of what happened to our kids, the classrooms, the fact that so many people could not say goodbye to loved ones. All of those things spearheaded by this guy. And the best thing his attorney can say to The Athletic is Aaron Rodgers doesn't know what he's talking about. I'm really not one to want to give Tony Fauci any advice. I really don't. But I'd try to find a new attorney. Then again, maybe even attorneys have standards. Maybe you can't find a new one. Who knows? Pete Mundo filling in for Guy Benson on The Guy Benson Show. J.D. Vance having some fun with the primary results from last night. We'll share it with you next.
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7: A third straight record high. I'm Carmen Roberts, Fox News. And it was hopes about reopening the strait is what lifted the Dow to another record close this week. The blue chip index gained 263 points. To close at a record 54,349. As for getting the strait open, President Trump says a deal may happen today or tomorrow.
8: If they back out again, they're going to get hit really hard. You know, they know that. They understand that.
7: Iran's foreign minister deputy says that Iran and Oman are close to making a deal to divide and manage the strait. However, that would not take it back to the being free and open waterway the way it was before the war. Leftist candidate Dr. Abdul El Sayed defeats Congresswoman Haley Stevens in a nail-biting Michigan primary for an open U.S. Senate seat. El Sayed says the race is about
9: building a movement to take our democracy back to serve the people who absolutely deserve the best of what America has to offer.
10: The real test of El Sayed's strength in a divided party will now come in November's matchup against President Trump-backed Republican Mike Rogers. El Sayed is backed by the UAW and by prominent Democrat socialists like Bernie Sanders, though he's distanced himself from that wing of the party. Jeff Manasso, Fox News.
7: And this just in from Michigan, Ben Ambrose won a Democratic primary for the 2nd Congressional District. Florida Attorney General James Altmaier is announcing that the state has issued a subpoena to Dr. Anthony Fauci requesting a range of documents about the pandemic, including his personal dealings. Altmaier tells Fox News that it is a matter of getting that information before.
11: Evidence has come to light that he was trying to personally profit off of this. This is outside of his government duties, his official role. He's trying to pursue book deals.
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7: The FAA says Marine One, the military helicopter carrying President Trump, briefly came too close to a departing passenger jet near Reagan National Airport yesterday. Fox's Peter Ducey has more from the White House.
6: When Marine One takes off, those planes are supposed to stop. Yesterday, when they were skids up at 2:33 p.m. from the ellipse, the planes didn't stop. The FAA says, based on our preliminary safety review, there was a momentary loss of separation, after which the aircraft continued to move away from one another. The air traffic controller was in contact with both the commercial pilot and Marine One pilot during the loss of separation. As the White House has said, the president was never in danger. We are continuing to review the incident and will implement any appropriate corrective actions based on our finding.
7: The FAA imposed new rules after last year's deadly collision between that Army Black Hawk helicopter and an American Airlines jet, and it now requires greater separation between helicopters and planes around airports. In London, several people are recovering after being stabbed while visiting a tourist hotspot.
17: Four men between the ages of 34 and 52 were stabbed early afternoon local time in the busy Covent Garden area of central London. They were all taken to the hospital for treatment. Two have already been discharged. The others have non-life-threatening injuries. Police have arrested a 47-year-old woman on suspicion of assault and possessing an offensive weapon. They say early indications are it was an isolated mental health-related incident. The attack happened on Endell Street, about a quarter of a mile from the famous Covent Garden Market. Jonathan Savage, Fox News.
7: And a U.S. appeals court ruled today that the New York City law requiring delivery companies to share customer data with restaurants is unconstitutional. I'm Carmen Roberts, and this is Fox News.
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20: According to the Idaho Statesman, a portion of I-84 was closed yesterday for a brief period after a vehicle struck the U.S. Highway 26 bridge on Tuesday morning.
18: If you're talking about it.
20: According to a press release that News Talk KBOI received from Senator Mike Crapo's office, he has joined with other lawmakers to ask for changes to the H-2A guest worker program.
18: We're talking about it.
21: Officials on the Tartar Fire say Monday night, fire crews had to pull out of the Devil's Elbow area because they were being harassed and threatened.
18: This is the Nate Shellman Show on the News and Talk of Idaho, KBOI, Boise.
10: All right, ladies and gentlemen, our fate is in your hands at this time. Come one, come all, thank you all for listening. But it's not my fate, no, no. It is actually Sophie's fate.
20: What? What do you mean?
10: We'd like to thank Gary for stopping by the station. Gary stopped by the station earlier, dropped off a package for Sophie.
20: What? What is going on?
10: Sophie has not seen the package.
20: No.
10: Actually, it's for both of us. It's for the Nate and Sophie Show. Homemade brownies from the family. And it says very, very, very clear in parentheses, nothing weird added. Very clean kitchen.
20: Okay. Okay.
10: Uh-huh.
20: So we have a rule in the building. It's not just
10: it's not our rule.
20: It's not our rule.
10: It's kind of an age-old radio rule.
20: You don't eat food from listeners. And every once in a while, someone will bring in food, and they'll put it on the table in the break room.
10: Uh-huh.
20: And there'll be a sign that said, not from listener, from this person's PR person. Or, mm-hmm. Hey, this is courtesy of whoever, it's from here. And it's usually very clearly spelled out where the food is from.
10: However, I have eaten plenty of food from listeners.
20: I have too, if I'm being honest.
10: Sure we have. The peanut brittle?
20: Oh, the peanut brittle.
10: Are you kidding? Uh-huh.
20: Unreal.
10: I would do naughty things for some peanut brittle right now.
20: No, thank you. I have a recipe for microwave peanut brittle.
10: Should we eat the brownies? 208-336-3700.
20: Am I going to need a ride home?
10: Maybe. Hold on a second. If I take a picture of this and send it to you, how fast can we get it up online?
20: I can put it on Twitter like that.
0: Okay.
20: All right. Send it to my Facebook, please.
0: All right, that's my face. Hold on, I got to turn around. There we go. And boom. There we are.
20: So, we haven't talked about... Why are people sending us...
0: I don't know. I mean, because people are nice. And that's why. I want to believe people are nice. Nice. Do you know Gary?
20: No.
0: I mean, you probably talk to him.
20: I'm sure. I talk to a lot of you. It's lovely.
0: Yeah.
20: It's one of my favorite parts of my day.
0: Uh-huh. Do you know where Gary lives?
20: No idea.
0: I don't know Gary's phone number.
20: Nope.
0: I don't know where Gary lives.
20: Okay.
0: I don't even know what kind of car Gary drives. Should we eat the entire family's brownies? That's the question. 208. This is not a drill. This is not a gag. It's nine after. It's 95 degrees right now. Should we eat the brownies? 208-336-3700. #670 on your Verizon wireless phone. 1-800-529-KBOI. Somebody you don't know. Think about this. Where you work, somebody you don't know says, "Hey, I made food for you." Nothing weird added. Very clean kitchen. Do you eat the brownies at your work? I mean, the thing is, like, I'm torn on this because I'm a recovering fat kid. Like, no matter how much weight I lose, I'm always going to be a fat kid. You want to know my love language? Sweets. Sweets and seafood. But sweets. Sweets are my love language. And the thing is I don't know how long Gary or his family spent making this. They probably spent money. I don't want to waste it because I was taught that wasting food is a sin. It's a sin. There are people in Africa. There are people all over the world who are hungry. You see videos of them. Usually Sally Struthers is somewhere around. There's a lot of flies. And they're hungry. So many flies. Mike, Boise, listening on 93.1 KBOI FM. Go ahead, Mike.
1: Don't eat the brownies.
0: Why not?
1: Well, you're opening Pandora's box.
0: Well, no, it's not a box. It's wrapped in foil. It's wrapped in foil. It's not a box. It's wrapped in foil. There's no Pandora here.
1: I'm just saying.
0: I don't have a problem with Pandora or her box, but this isn't either one.
1: There'll be listeners that are going to one up the next listener, and then the next thing you know, you and Sophie's going to be flopping around on the studio floor because you ate the wrong thing.
20: Not a fish.
0: Neither are a lot of the people that went to Taco Bell.
1: I can't help you justify the fact you guys are going to eat the brownies.
0: I haven't committed to eating the brownies. Hey, here's the thing. The person who dropped the brownies off is listening, should be listening right now. Appreciate the call, Mike. Our fate is in your hands, and it's none of those. We can't do a Sophie's Choice on this, where you make me eat the brownies and not Sophie, or vice versa. No, we're in the same canoe because the package was addressed to Nate and Sophie.
20: It does. By the way, our post is up on X, so go to X, follow us at KBOI Radio. You can see what we're talking about.
0: Mm-hmm.
20: Also, really quick, I'm going to put a pause in this conversation for a second.
0: Yeah, because we get gifts.
20: I have another listener I really, really want to thank. So, there's a listener who goes to the same church as I do, and we actually serve on the same team. His name is Derry.
0: Okay.
20: And a few weeks ago... Derry? Yep.
0: Like, from Letterkenny?
20: Yes, kind of. Yeah.
0: Okay, Derry.
20: Yeah.
0: Derry. Okay.
20: Yeah.
0: Okay, Derry. Derry. Okay.
20: Derry gave me the coolest gift I've ever received.
0: How are you now?
20: It's in my production room at this moment. He heard our conversation at Delsa's about how much I loved pink jellyfish and how excited I was that there was jellyfish in Quinn's pond because I could own them.
0: Yeah, it's weird.
20: And he brought me this lava lamp-esque thing that has a pink jellyfish in it and a blue jellyfish, and they float around and it changes colors.
0: They're plastic rubber jellyfish.
20: They're rubber, yeah.
0: Yeah, okay.
20: Yeah.
0: They're not real jellyfish.
20: No, but real? Thanks, Derry. It's seriously so cool.
0: Thank you, Derry. Derry, thank you.
20: Yes.
0: You know what's interesting is the people who dropped the brownies off have not yet called in. They know the address of the station. I would assume they also know the phone number. By the way, the picture of the package is on X. It's on Twitter. Okay. KBOI Radio. Homemade brownies from the family. Nothing weird at, in parentheses, nothing weird added. Very clean kitchen. Should we eat the brownies? Bob, Mountain Home, listening on 93.1 KBOI FM. Go ahead, Bob.
2: Well, you can't tell whether there's brownies at me or walnuts at me.
0: I haven't even opened the foil yet.
2: If it's walnuts in it, oh, yeah, definitely. And no walnuts, yeah, definitely. No brownies, what the hell?
0: Let me get this straight. You asking whether or not there were walnuts in them really was just a red herring. You could care less.
2: Well, how bad is it going to hurt you?
0: You know, funny you mentioned that. I don't know if you've heard the news cycle lately, but some people can actually crap themselves to the point of death lately. So,
2: But I don't think you're going to have that problem. Yeah.
0: Take a chance. Be a man.
2: Yeah. Suck it up. Try it.
0: Be a man.
2: Try a little bit. Wait an hour.
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20: Bruh, have you seen my jellyfish?
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1: This is Idaho's talk show, your chance to sound off on the issues. 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
2: A number of you are asking some fantastic questions, like, did the people come from Oregon? I have absolutely no idea. I have no idea where Gary or his family came from. Are there walnuts in it? I have no idea. I haven't opened the foil. Some of you have said, what did the person look like? Now, this is a great question. And to answer that question, we brought in our front desk lady, Josh, for thank you for going along with that joke. Josh?
3: Yes.
2: Oh, there we go. All right.
3: I'm alive.
2: This is radio. Very good. We deal with the audio here. Don't nod your head. So, Josh, you received said package of brownies.
3: Yes.
2: How would you describe the person that dropped him off?
3: He looked like an average KBOI listener. Interpret that however you will.
4: I'm going to need more information. Was there a trench coat?
3: No. It was, I think he was just wearing like a plaid shirt tucked into his jeans. He looked very Idahoan.
4: Okay, a little bit rural. Did he smell like cows?
3: I tend not to smell the listeners.
2: Could you notice any odor?
3: No.
2: Okay. Didn't have a full pack of Reds right before he walked in the door?
3: No, he was a rather neutral smelling gentleman.
2: Okay. Were his pupils dilated?
3: I mean, I didn't pull out my flashlight to check, but
2: you can tell from a ways away.
3: No, his pupils were not dilated.
2: Did he have all of his teeth?
3: Yes, I believe so. Although, you know, maybe he's missing a few molars. I didn't check him too closely. I will next time.
2: Was he a clean person?
3: Yeah.
2: Clean shaved?
3: He had a mustache. But it was cleaned up. It wasn't scraggly or anything.
2: You don't say. He had a mustache, you say. See, I get asked a question from somebody online. What's the difference between eating brownies from a stranger versus kids getting candy from strangers on Halloween?
4: Yep. First of all, I didn't do that either as a kid. I don't think I ever went trick-or-treating until I was a senior in high school. And then we took it in to get traded for the bigger candy bars. The Eagle Police Station. I always did like community events, like trunk or treats and stuff like that.
2: You know, the difference for me is I know where I got the candy from. The candy was from the neighborhood. I have no idea where Gary or his family lives. I have no clue.
3: Now they live somewhere with a very clean kitchen. That is all I know.
2: Oh, well, that's what the label says. The label says in parentheses, very clean kitchen, in black marker. Now, Josh, you brought this package into my office.
3: Yes.
2: Would you eat a brownie from this?
3: Yes. I you're giving me a look like that's not the answer you expected.
2: No, I'm just saying, you don't know this guy from, have you ever seen this guy before?
3: No.
2: You've never seen this man, ever in your life?
3: Listen, I know there's probably a lot of nefarious things that some listeners could bring into the stations. I think a plate of brownies is pretty low on the list for
2: what
3: could happen.
2: That's how they get you. 208-336-3700. We might use you as a guinea pig. You might be the taster for this. Ron?
3: Oh, wonderful.
2: Well, you know what? Yeah, let's go to Ron now. Ron, should we eat them or not?
5: You know, I was going to ask you if there was a coworker who could be your canary in the coal mine. Perhaps you just found him.
2: We're not paying him. He gets the virgin brownie. He gets the first brownie.
5: Yeah. You know, give it to him and, you know, give a few minutes to see if he starts acting weird. And if not,
2: give a few
5: and
2: just stare at him. he hasn't grown a horn yet. I guess we're okay. How about you? How about you, Ron? Ron, would you eat it? Stranger off the street, would you eat the brownie?
5: If I like brownies, probably.
2: I don't know a single person that doesn't like brownies.
5: Well, I have a gastrointestinal problem that doesn't go along with chocolate, so.
2: Oh, okay. Yeah, so we're not giving any to you. Okay. All right, Ron. We don't need to hear about an explosion in Melba. Bob, Emmett, listening on 93.1 KBOI FM. Go ahead.
0: Yeah, I'd eat the brownies. And
2: I bet you would.
0: Don't want to. Me and the wife will swing by and try them.
2: Oh, we don't need to have a hootenanny on a Wednesday. If someone dropped off brownies to your work and said nothing weird added, very clean kitchen.
0: Yeah, I'd eat it. It's like going hunting with some stranger you never met in the group. They cook, you know. You don't know. I'd eat it.
2: Bob, have you ever grilled anything you found on the side of the road?
0: No, I'm not related to Robert Jr. Kennedy. Or Kennedy Jr. Whoever.
2: Yeah.
0: The meat eater.
2: Okay. We're getting to know people this afternoon, folks. That's what we're doing. We are getting to know our audience. Let me get Bill in Boise. Bill?
6: Are you kidding me? Somebody drops off homemade brownies, and I don't care what the label says, if they can't stick around and to send it to you, if they can't introduce themselves to you. Hell no, I wouldn't eat those.
2: Josh, did they ask to be introduced to us, or did they just drop the brownies? Were they in a rush to leave?
3: He just dropped the brownies and left. I asked his name. He said Gary, and then that was that. He didn't ask.
2: You didn't check his ID? Nothing?
3: No, I mean, no. Maybe I need to step up my security, but I guess we'll find out after someone dies off the brownies.
2: Okay. Oh, it might be you. Bill, you're right. He just dropped the brownies and left.
6: Well, whoever took them is, they just take something wrapped in foil in today's day and age. They're probably going to be just fine.
4: I just got an email from the Gary.
2: Hold on. How do you know?
4: What?
2: How do you know it was the Gary?
4: It says Gary on his email, and he's
3: he pulled up in.
4: Yeah, I was gonna say he pulled up in an Epic truck.
2: Okay, hold on. Say no more. We're gonna get to the end of Brownie Gate real fast. Whether we should or should not eat the brownies, clearly labeled, nothing weird added.
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7: Mattson will give the ball to Gaines. Good blocking on the left side, and Gaines will go in untouched. 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
7: Throwing the ball down the middle. He's got a receiver out there. Quentin Brown caught at the 35. Turns on the Jets. 10-5. I think he's into the end zone. He is.
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9: Fox News, I'm Tom Graham. The Justice Department turning up the heat on Mexican drug cartels, particular one cartel, and they're offering massive rewards for future arrests as well.
10: More than $100 million is on the table for information leading to the arrest of some of the most violent gang members. Members of the Cartel de Jalisco Nueva Generacion, known as CJNG, one of the most violent in Mexico.
9: Fox's David Spahn, Texas, announcing a moratorium on approving new data centers over electricity concerns.
11: As massive AI data centers are popping up all over Texas, so is the backlash. Supporters here, they say that the massive computer campuses powering AI promise billions of dollars in investments, but many residents worry that they are going to have to pay the price through higher costs.
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0: about that, because I think there are some Democrats out there, Harris, who really don't want to vote for these things. You know, you have 52% of Democrats saying they see socialism in a favorable light. Well, what about the 48%? Exactly. What about the rest of them? And if Republicans are smart going into these midterms, we need to show exactly who these people are, continue talking about what they want to do, and hopefully that splits the vote.
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0: text the word poll, because not only are we asking you whether or not we should eat the brownies, you will see a picture of the package of the brownies. And I want you to put yourself in the scenario where, would you eat the brownies if somebody dropped these off at your work? Would you eat the brownies if somebody you didn't know? You didn't know. Their number is not in your phone. Dropped them off at work. Just text the word poll, P-O-L-L, to 208-336-3700. And now, that being said, we have had contact with the alleged Gary.
1: With the alleged Gary, yep.
0: Now, Gary offered proof, and I do remember seeing this proof. Go ahead, Sophie.
1: So this is Gary at AOL.com. That is a rough email address, not his actual email address.
0: Wow, that's an AOL address?
1: It's an AOL, and that is necessary for my point.
0: Okay.
1: So he sends me a picture of a really, really, really beautiful truck. It is black with red accents on it, like red, almost pinstriping, but
0: it's pretty sweet. It's a pretty sweet looking truck.
1: The wheels, by the way, also have a red, and then it really accentuates the black tires.
0: Some
1: it's
0: detail in there.
1: Lovely. It's a Ford.
0: Nice.
1: Square body.
0: Like it.
1: The email said, the brownies were delivered by this truck, if that helps. To be honest, you were my second delivery today, sent from AOL on Android. So,
0: why is Gary not calling in?
1: I don't know. 208-336-3700. I'm a little bit more trusting of the brownies now for a few reasons. One, anyone who is using AOL on Android has to make a good brownie, right? That's a different era of kitchen brownie making.
0: What in the Gen Z did you just say?
1: First of all, I'm a millennial.
0: Whatever. Based on your trustworthiness of a human being has something to do with their email handle?
1: No, I'm just saying someone who still uses AOL probably knows how to make a mean brownie. Because that means they were alive before the internet.
0: Watch it.
1: Or were alive during the first rendition of the internet, when the internet wasn't nearly as cool and time-sucking, so they actually know how to cook and bake.
0: Watch your tone.
1: That's a compliment. Don't even start with me. Just because I'm young doesn't mean I'm disrespectful.
0: Terry, Boise, listening on 670 AM. Yeah, you're disrespectful for a number of other reasons, not your age. Terry.
2: Yeah, with respect.
0: Uh-huh.
2: This person who dropped it off is still unknown, and the statements there are not verified as to it being clean or safe. And this isn't Safe Idaho anymore. You can't leave your keys in the car, nothing like that. Remember the radio station that had a contest about drinking water, and a lady died because you can't over-drink water? And so I think they got prosecuted at the station, so be aware. It takes 1 second. I bake all the time. It takes 1 second to add rat poison to something. Sorry. Don't eat.
0: Terry, why do you know that statistic?
2: What statistic?
0: You said it takes 1 second to add rat poison. Did you time it?
2: No. Never even had a thought to do that to him.
0: Really?
2: No.
0: Because I have no idea how long it takes to add rat poison.
1: Okay.
2: Okay, say it takes 2 seconds. Say it takes 3 seconds.
0: No. You've already timed yourself.
2: It does not take long, I assume.
0: Uh-huh. Really?
2: Yeah. Don't forget, this is a litigious society now.
0: Okay.
1: So I got a follow-up email from Gary. And he says, my first delivery was to Irish Automotive to say thanks for some good customer service. They didn't even question my motives, at least not to my face. So, I will also show Nate some pictures, because I looked up Irish Automotive, never heard of them. Look at these trucks and cars that they fix.
0: Okay.
1: Are those not the most gorgeous pieces of machinery you've ever seen? It fits. Like, his story's checking out.
0: Gary Schaefer texted in and says, what a stupid waste of radio time. Have you run out of news? No, we haven't run out of news, Gary.
1: We're just staring at a pile of brownies that looks very delicious.
0: I'm looking at a package of brownies wrapped in foil, and you get to look at your face.
1: So
0: I win. So there, Gary.
1: So far, most people have said yes on the KVOI daily poll.
0: Shall we?
1: Yeah.
0: All right. I'm going to unwrap the foil. Sorry, I need to unwrap this where you can see it.
1: Yes, please.
0: Just in case it blows up. All right. I want to make sure we save the address for evidence sake. This is very well wrapped.
1: It's super well wrapped.
0: This is wrapped. Oh, and it's plastic wrapped.
1: With the good tape, I might add.
0: Okay. These brownies are already pre-cut.
1: Ooh, we and I will also say pre-portioned. That's important in this industry because people will come in here like locusts to steal our brownies.
0: There are walnuts.
1: Oh, okay.
0: There are walnuts.
1: Okay. I'm in.
0: And
1: hold on. I'm standing up. I'm gonna grab a brownie from across the
0: room. Okay, hold on. Wow, you can reach from there. Okay. Hold on.
1: Okay.
0: All right.
1: Okay. I have my brownie. Oh, it smells amazing.
0: Oh, they're moist.
1: Yeah.
0: It's not a dry brownie. Okay. Here we go. This is like your tasting.
1: Cake tasting?
0: Mm-hmm. Mm-hmm. All right. Gary, get your ass back to the station.
1: I feel like we need to have him on air for this.
0: Gary, you need to come back. You know what? Do me a favor. Stop off at Delsa's. Get yourself some ice cream. Come on back. Come on. Yep. Mm-hmm.
1: They're really good.
0: Josh, get in here. You let the guy in. You're going down with the rest of us.
1: They have walnuts in them, just mm-hmm. be aware.
0: Yeah.
1: Yeah. Mm-hmm. They're really fudgy.
0: We're all going down. We're all going down.
1: Big shout out to Gary.
0: Yep.
1: At AOL.com.
0: By the way, Gary, just so you know, you have to send us the recipe because these brownies will be in the KBOI cookbook right around Thanksgiving.
1: I will let you modify the recipe, by the way, if you don't want to tell us your secret.
0: No, tell us your secret. We ate your brownie without... No. We ate your brownie almost without question. Yes, with concern. But with almost without question. Josh, how are you doing so far? You feeling good?
3: If I die from this brownie, I will die a happy man.
0: Yep. Yeah. And you know what? That's actually what I thought. When I am there at the pearly gates or being judged, whatever, at that moment, I will get to tell whomever, how'd you get here? I ate the brownie. Do you regret eating the brownie? Nope.
1: I don't want to die from this brownie. I might as well have another one. Hand it over.
0: Let's go. All right. Text poll, by the way, text poll to 208-336-3700. You can see the package of the brownies that we just pulled from. Thank you, Gary. Thank you to the Heath family for dropping off these brownies. Pretty pleased with the cherry on top. Don't do this again.
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16: Hey, Reverend Chris. 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
17: I don't know. 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
1: 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Just play the game one way. You hit a ball in the gap, run. 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
3: This is the voice of the Treasure Valley. 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
4: You know, ladies and gentlemen, we are surrounded by headlines all the time. If you wanted me to get further more in-depth to the inner workings between Jeanine Pirro and President Trump, or talk more about the Strait of Hormuz, we can. There's still fires going on. We know it. We smell it. And every once in a while, we do have human moments as well. And we share those with you. Gary Schaefer didn't have fun. To Gary Heath and the Heath family, thank you very much. To the bias, for all of you that took the biased poll on KBOI.com, I didn't put the poll together. Sophie did. She put a picture of the brownies up there
5: what
4: on
5: do you
4: the poll.
5: Bias? I gave people three options.
4: Yeah, here are the options. Here are the options. Option number one. The question is, should Nate and Sophie eat the brownies? And it includes a picture of the brownies, what they looked like. Option number one, hell yes, it's dessert. Option number two, hell no. Option number three, yes, what could go wrong? So yes was in there twice, no was in there once.
5: Yeah, but it's like a sarcastic yes.
4: Mm-hmm. And what's even more important is most of you don't really care about us. Or you love us and you just wanted to see if this would be our last show.
5: 86% of you said yes. And I must say, you can't taste rat poison.
4: No, not at all. And I got to tell you, whatever cocaine blend they used, fantastic.
5: I feel great right now. How are you, Nate? How are you doing, Nate? Nate, how are you doing? Nate, how are you doing?
4: I can smell the color number 7. That's what
5: wow.
4: I can do.
5: Wow.
4: I can do that.
5: Purple is round for me.
4: The news is still there. We'll get there. I promise you. Although, that being said, this is one of those things where, if you've seen the picture, this is why people question some things. What's really neat is we are family. And every once in a while, we have to eat things, and I'm sure my parents had to eat some things that I made and go, this tastes great. I have no idea what they did afterwards. Thank you for being along with us on this journey.
5: I think it's really fun when you guys bring us things you make. We are really blessed to be a part of your days every single day. And mm-hmm. We recognize that we are a part of your routine. And as someone who loves a routine, I understand how special that is. And things like this are just break up the monotony of the news cycle sometimes.
4: And, I mean, we talked about abortion. We talked about Prop 1 for 2 hours yesterday. And I'm sure down the road we will be talking about Prop 1 again. But to circle back to that real quick, I'm happy to announce that since yesterday's show, there seems to be a number of people taking pictures of themselves putting up signs. Good job. Good job. Good job. I'm seeing pictures being posted, people putting up signs in Gem County, all over. People putting up signs in their yard. That's great. That's great. That is that's a midweek rave. When we come back, I'm going to need some ranchers. I'm going to need those of you who know grazing. If you have animals that require grass, the stuff in the ground, Not the smokable stuff that's in these brownies. If you guys have cattle, sheep, whatever, 208-336-3700. I need grazing experts because there's a story on how there are people fighting fires. There are people who are doing everything they can to keep the fires from spreading, and apparently some of these firefighters were getting threatened because they wanted to backburn some grazing land. So I need ranchers, 208-336-3700, ranching experts, call in now.
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3: It's close. I'm Lisa Lacera, Fox News. That's what negotiators are saying about a deal between the U.S. and Iran on reopening the Strait of Hormuz.
4: Iran continues to insist that there are no direct talks underway with the U.S. They do say, however, that they are negotiating with Oman and the International Monetary Fund, really talking about what a hit Iran's economy is taking from the war and from the U.S. blockade. They estimate Iran's current level of inflation at near 70%.
3: Fox's Steve Harrigan in Tel Aviv. President Trump said earlier, a deal could be announced soon. This says new tensions have emerged in the region as the Israeli military issued evacuation warnings for some people living in southern Lebanon. The president now in the swing state of Nevada touting his record on the economy.
5: Last month, inflation dropped at the fastest rate it's dropped in many years.
3: The president taking credit for jobs created in Nevada, saying 40,000 were created, and he said 100,000 people in the state are now on off food stamps. He claimed more Americans are working in the U.S. now than any point in history. Fire crews in Washington state making progress against wildfires that have broken out in and around Spokane.
6: The Old Trails fire broke out Saturday afternoon. Fire crews have been working to build containment lines, and not just the Old Trails fire, but the two others burning here, and they're making some good progress. We got 5% containment with the Fairview fire in Autumn Lane. The most active wildfire is burning at 5,800 acres. It's also 13% contained.
3: Fox's Sarah Allegre in Spokane. 67,000 people have been forced from their homes, and authorities say it's not clear when they'll be allowed back. A suspect in the Old Trails fire, Aaron Farinacci, is being held on $1 million bail. Wall Street, another record for the Dow, up 263 points, the Nasdaq minus 221, the S&P lost 12. The price of Brent crude oil, the international standard, was little changed at about $79 a barrel. 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
3: Federal prosecutors named new suspects they say are working with cartels to traffic drugs into the U.S.
11: The U.S. Justice Department is unsealing indictments of five individuals they accuse of drug running on behalf of the Mexico-based Jalisco New Generation cartel. They're now offering more than $100 million in rewards leading to their arrests, acting U.S. Attorney General Todd Blanche.
12: These sophisticated organizations use violence and fear to maintain control over the importation of deadly narcotics in the United States, including fentanyl, cocaine, meth, and other illegal drugs.
11: The five in the indictment are in addition to three other cartel-aligned individuals previously indicted. Eben Brown, Fox News.
3: The FAA investigating what it's calling a loss of separation event yesterday between Marine One, which was carrying the president, and a commercial aircraft at Reagan Airport outside Washington. Job creation by private employers cooled last month.
13: Though job growth continued to hold up early this summer, payroll processing company ADP says the trend slowed in July. July, with only 44,000 new positions created by private employers in the month, down from a revised 95,000 the month before. The number is fewer than expected. Though natural resources and mining hiring declined, along with transportation and utilities and leisure and hospitality, construction, manufacturing, education and health services, financial activities, information and professional and business services, employment rose. The ADP report is not considered a preview of the monthly employment report, which comes out on Friday. Ginny Cosolda, Fox News.
3: Scientists say they're certain that a SpaceX rocket slammed into the moon as expected. No one saw it, but a telescope in Chile spotted what astronomers have identified as a debris plume from the crash. The crash happened earlier today. I'm Lee Silicera. This is Fox News.
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15: 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Got a report of an accident southbound 27th beyond State Street, blocking all the lanes traffic. Outbound connector, seeing some heavy stuff. Coal through the Y. Westbound I-84, big delays from Vista already through the merge. Heavy traffic from the Y to 5 Mile. Pretty busy from Eagle Road all the way through the Garrity Interchange. Repaving work has begun at the I-84 10 Mile Road Interchange tonight. The eastbound off-ramp closed again. And then tomorrow and Monday through Wednesday next week, the eastbound on-ramp will be closed. All this work happening 9 p.m. to 5 a.m. once again at I-84 and 10 Mile.
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15: From the CBS 2 Weather Center, we've got an air quality advisory till 2 p.m. Friday. We'll have smoky sunshine through the end of the week with triple-digit temperatures tomorrow, Friday, and Saturday with overnight lows in the upper 60s. Temperatures could drop to the 90s by Sunday.
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26: According to the Idaho Statesman, a portion of I-84 was closed yesterday for a brief period after a vehicle struck the U.S. Highway 26 bridge on Tuesday morning.
24: If you're talking about it.
26: According to a press release that News Talk KBOI received from Senator Mike Crapo's office, he has joined with other lawmakers to ask for changes to the H-2A guest worker program.
24: We're talking about it.
27: Officials on the Tartar Fire say Monday night, fire crews had to pull out of the Devil's Elbow area because they were being harassed and threatened.
24: This is the Nate Shellman Show on the News and Talk of Idaho, KBOI, Boise.
28: Yeah. We got a running head start before this hour. Welcome in, folks. I'm Nate. She's her.
26: Sophie, dude.
28: Yeah.
26: Yeah.
29: In a God of freedom.
28: Thank you, Gary.
29: Don't you know that I'm loving you?
28: Couldn't tell if it was Angel Dust or that uncut.
26: Why does my nose feel fun?
28: I asked for ranchers. I asked for ranchers before the top of the hour news. If you have cows, if you have anything that eats grass. Grass. Horses, cows, sheep. I see people with llamas. I assume llamas eat grass, but I don't know if people like graze llamas. Okay. I don't know anything about llamas except for crimp number. Don't ask me why I know this. Because we're all aware of fires being fought. And there's a story that's come out. And I know a lot of people are really protective of their land. Protective of the land around them. I know those who ranch are really protective of making sure their cattle, making sure their stock have enough to eat. I get it. I understand. However, there are fires, plural, both over 100,000 acres in the area. And there are people who are fighting those fires. Check this story out from CBS2.
27: Officials on the Tartar Fire say Monday night, fire crews had to pull out of the Devil's Elbow area because they were being harassed and threatened. A reminder, when you see firefighters out on the job, give them the space they need to fight those fires. Officials say crews will have to disengage from the fire if those actions continue.
28: Now, without knowing exactly what the threats are, apparently they were so serious that it wasn't worth putting the firefighters at risk. If somebody was threatening to go after the firefighters. But I need a rancher. I need someone who knows something about ranching. I need someone who knows something about grazing. Even if a rancher has rights to graze on BLM land, does that mean the rancher or those affected get to threaten firefighters? This is the city boy in me, and I'm approaching this as I'm still relatively new here, and I don't know anything at all about ranching. I admit that. I'm not trying to pretend like I know everything. I admit I'm not a cowboy. I'm not a farmer. I'm not a rancher. I'm a city dweller. Because to me, this seems like a whole bunch of people, or at least one person, needs to be arrested. But if I don't know everything, then tell me what I don't know. 208-336-3700. #670 on your Verizon Wireless phone, 1-800-529-KBOI. I know people's lives, I know people's livelihoods depend on their stock. Okay, if they can't feed the cows, they got to sell the cows, they lose money, they're not getting their full rate of return, and that's a problem. You're talking about some ranchers, talking about some of these areas that could lose millions of dollars. I get it, but there's a 100,000-acre fire. And the firefighter's job is to contain the fire and then put it out. And to do that, to help contain the fire, I know that they light some areas of the ground on fire. Give it a nice area that can't be burnt because it already was. Some of that land, some of that ground might have been feed, might have been grass for cattle to graze on. And that goes away. Might have been land for cattle to graze on. It goes away because, well, the firefighters are going to light it on fire. Well, if they light it on fire, the cows can't eat it. See, I'm about to let everybody else listening loose, but I wanted to put the call out for anybody that had anything to do with cattle, for goats, sheep. I mean, goats eat everything. If it eats grass, if you know anything about grazing, 208-336-3700, is threatening firefighters to protect grazing land acceptable? I want the ranchers to go first. I don't care where you ranch. I don't care if you ranch in that area or if you ranch somewhere else and you're just hearing this show. But when there's reports that firefighters had to pull out of the area because of threats, I got questions. That doesn't seem like a very nice way to treat firefighters. That doesn't seem very neighborly.
0: Joe in Weezer is a rancher. Joe, we're not going to do the full interview here, Joe. But Joe, real quick, what do you ranch? What do you got? Cows, sheep? What do you have?
1: There's cows.
0: There's cows. All right. How many you got?
1: So I think it's, well, there's multiple families. I don't want my full name out there.
0: Okay, Joe, don't go anywhere. Hold on, because I have a traffic and weather break I got to get to here on time. Joe's a rancher. Joe's in the area. Joe's going to give us some insight to some of these threats that led to firefighters being pulled from a fire.
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15: 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Still got a report of an accident southbound 27th beyond State Street with some lane blockage. Outbound connector slow, cold through the Y. Westbound I-84 really slow stuff from Vista through the merge. Heavy traffic Eagle Road through the Garrity Interchange. Main Street closed between 27th and Whitewater Park Boulevard. They're doing sewer line work there until Monday, September 7th, and plan on overnight lane restrictions at the roundabout at Eagle and Amity, but this work should be done by Friday.
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15: From the CBS2 Weather Center, wildfire smoke continues to cause air quality issues with an advisory until Friday afternoon. The high heat is back tomorrow through Saturday with the 100-degree temperatures. We'll cool to the upper 90s on Sunday, and we could see low 90s next week. Unfortunately, no rain in the forecast.
0: 97 now in downtown Boise. I asked for ranchers if you know anything about ranching. If you are a rancher, 208-336-3700. Firefighters had to be pulled from an area because threats were being made to firefighters who wanted to backburn some grazing land. Got a rancher on hold to give us some insight into this next.
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1: As the story goes, reported from CBS2, ranchers at odds with the U.S. Forest Service method of fighting wildfires are causing confrontations on the Tartar and Fox fires. U.S. Forest Service released a statement saying the safety of our firefighters is paramount. Last night, firefighters were pulled out of the Devil's Elbow area and along other portions along the east side of the fire as they were being harassed and threatened. Crews will disengage if such actions continue. And I kind of get their concern. That's grazing area that the Forest Service is just lighting on fire. That is the lifeblood of a rancher. That's grass. That's food. Joe, you're calling from Weezer.
2: Yeah.
1: All right.
2: So I think it's important that we all look at this objectively and not just try to bash people as firefighter haters, because no one in this area is. They all love firefighters. But that doesn't mean there's never any bad apples in that bunch.
1: Okay.
2: And there's incompetence.
1: Okay.
2: So, for instance, all the landowners are given access for the BLM and the Forest Service to go through to help fight it. The problem is the landowners have put fires out and created our own breaks, and then the firefighters come in behind us and light the fires back up that are already out. There's no point in backburning when it's already burnt 20 miles all the way back to Weezer.
1: Okay.
2: And it doesn't do any good. They're not saving anything. So we need to be objective and realize why they pulled out and they changed the command post to the next one, and then all of a sudden they send up
1: Z, pardon my friend. I can't have you on now. You can't swear. And with that, by the way, for those of you listening online, you get the uncensored version. Joe, do we have an understanding as to what words that are not allowed to say on air?
2: I'm sorry.
1: Okay, very good then. We carry on.
2: But they were trapping and putting people's lives in danger on private property. The issue is they're lighting private property on fire.
1: Not BLM land. Out.
2: Not BLM land.
1: Okay.
2: So we need to get that straight. They may have done that in some areas, but in that area, they were not lighting BLM ground. They were actually lighting private property on fire once the landowners had put the fire out. So that's why they were
1: out. So no one discounts the threat.
2: Well, they were asked to leave. Like, now, I guess you can take that. Is that really a threat to say, hey, please, you're not allowed to set our land on fire because
1: the words that were said. Safety of our firefighters is paramount. Last night, firefighters were pulled out of Devil's Elbow and other portions as they are being harassed and threatened. I don't think please leave is threatening or harassing. That's clear language.
2: Yeah, but you also got to think of that if they want to do what they want to do, and it's kind of Big Daddy wants to do what they're going to do, rather they're right or wrong. And you got to think about it objectively. There aren't people in that area that dislike firefighters. They disliked the incompetence that they were doing, where they were trapping people in their houses and their livestock and trying to set their property on fire next to their house.
1: Okay.
2: That is not okay. You know, that puts more people in danger. In fact, they set a back burn behind me and trapped me behind the fire, and I had a hard time getting out. Right after I talked to them about the plan that was going in place and said, yes, perfect, that'll work. And then 10 minutes later, I'm trapped behind the fire because they backburned everything that I put out behind me. So there's some pretty heavy incompetence there,
1: okay,
2: if you ask me. And I think it's going to come to light, and I don't want to put suggestions in anyone's mind, but I'm pretty sure there's probably going to be investigations going on a lot of this. And then it will probably come to light what went on. But I think we all need to stay calm and not jump all over the ranchers that are trying to protect their own private property and their own livelihood.
1: Does the stay calm comment go the other way as well when people are making threats? I'm asking.
2: Well, there could have been legit threats.
1: You're telling me to stay calm and try to keep a clear head. I'm just repeating the words that are said. So if there's a rancher out there, excuse me for a second, if there's a rancher out there who's threatening the U.S. Forest Service, what would you say to that rancher?
2: Well, they probably need to be careful on doing threats.
1: Yeah. I mean, you could be forceful like you are now. Man, yeah. I get you're hot right now. I get it.
2: Yeah.
1: I'm not trying to be punny, but I get that you have a lot of passion. I get it. But there's a way to get somebody to see another option without threatening or harassing. Wouldn't you agree?
2: Well, you could call me asking to get off your property harassing. So, I mean, they're not wrong when they say harass. It just depends on how they're interpreting that word.
1: Mm.
2: And I think there's a reason why they left, gave up that command, and then the new command took over and actually started fighting it. I think they realized that they may have messed up, and they just took the easy way out and said, we're out.
1: So justified
2: that's
1: in
2: what it feels like to all of us.
1: I'm getting from your mind the ends justifies the means.
2: Can you say that again?
1: The ends justifies the means. If the ranchers were heavy-handed with language, the point got across, and Forest Service didn't light private land on fire.
2: I guess I'm a little confused.
1: That's okay. Cool heads do need to prevail. But it goes on both sides. Joe, I appreciate you calling in. Because Joe's not incorrect. We see a number of people with all the best intentions who might not be doing the wisest thing. We see that everywhere. We see it everywhere. It doesn't mean we hate everybody who wears that uniform, but if somebody is not being wise with their actions... Okay. Yeah, I can very easily see where tempers are going to be raised. Concerns are going to be raised, especially when you talk about people's land. And I don't know people more passionate about land than farmers and ranchers. I really don't. I really don't. I know people that are billionaires that aren't as passionate about land as ranchers and farmers. Their job is to put the fire out. Rancher's job is to, provide. And everyone's trying to do the best job they possibly can. Joe, thank you. And if there's any way you can get me more ranchers to call in from the Weezer area, give them the number, 208-336-3700. Because I'd love to know what the exact language is. I really would. Here's the thing, we've covered stories like this before. We've covered backburn stories before. We've covered burn stories before. This isn't the first time we've talked about that area of the world. In a minute. Ironically, both having to do with burns in some way, shape, or form. Rob, don't go anywhere. Ranchers, 208-336-3700. More of your calls next.
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4: Fox News, I'm John Saucier. President Trump speaking today at the Red Rock Casino Resort in Las Vegas, Nevada to promote tax cuts policy. The president also talked about Tuesday night's primary victories of candidates that he endorsed.
5: It was 28-1 last night on endorsements, and numerous of them We're outliers. You know, an outlier is a person that doesn't have a chance.
4: Florida's Attorney General James Uthmeyer announcing the state has issued a subpoena to Dr. Anthony Fauci. This subpoena requests a range of documents about the pandemic, including his personal dealings.
6: Evidence has come to light that he was trying to personally profit off of this. This is outside of his government duties, his official role. He's trying to pursue book deals, awards.
4: The Florida AG speaking on Fox. Florida Governor Ron DeSantis says Dr. Fauci never took responsibility for failures during the pandemic. It comes during calls to have Fauci held in contempt of Congress. 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
8: 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Still have a report of an accident southbound 27th beyond State Street with lane blockage. Outbound connector slow, cold through the Y. Westbound 94 still really busy from Vista through the merge. Heavy from the Y to 5 Mile. Busy conditions from Eagle Road all the way through the Garrity exit. The Idaho Transportation Department is doing paving work on Highway 55 at Fleming Creek Bridge. That's just south of Banks. Traffic reduced to one lane till 7 o'clock tonight and tomorrow from 7 a.m. to 7 p.m.
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3: Officials on the Tartar Fire say Monday night, fire crews had to pull out of the Devil's Elbow area because they were being harassed and threatened. A reminder, when you see firefighters out on the job, give them the space they need to fight those fires. Officials say crews will have to disengage from the fire if those actions continue.
4: Chip in Nampa says the firefighters are trained and have to be certified. Firefighters have supervision like any jobs. Supervisors tell them what to do. You can't tell emergency personnel, police, or fire to leave your property if they're doing their job. The firefighters put their lives on the line to fight fires. Have the ranchers sign waivers, not wanting their help. Good luck, ranchers. If it's confirmed firefighters were threatened, I won't buy their products anymore. And others will boycott them. Interesting. And I think it's fair to ask, what exactly was the threatening language? What exactly was the harassing behavior? Joe called in, offered one point of view. Now, Joe's offering, I don't know if I'm going to say hearsay, but as the game of operator goes, Joe didn't have direct knowledge. More than I have. Other text messages say, I've witnessed the Forest Service making some pretty poor decisions concerning controlled burns turning into wildfires. I've also seen some that work well with ranchers and the public. There's good and bad on both sides. And another text message saying, I'd like to know an example of the threats and harassment so we can determine if it was actually harassing. Yeah. I agree with that. And there's one text message, and I'm not going to read the whole thing, because this is where we get into rumor versus information. Word up here. All right. Let's pause right there. The word up here. Well, you either know or you don't know. I heard. We're a radio station. We're not a barbershop. This isn't a beauty salon. You either know or you don't know. If you know someone who is saying, well, here's what I heard, call the radio station. Don't you call the radio station. Have them call the radio station. Because who told you this? Well, I can't say their name. Well, I need to go to the source. If you are not the source, find me the source. And that's how we get to it. Unless you witnessed it with your own eyes. That's how this works. It goes for all of you on social media as well. Don't just blindly share something without verifying it. Rob, Nampa, listening on 670 AM. Go ahead, Rob.
5: Hello.
4: Hello.
5: 2 seconds and I'll be out of a bad spot.
4: Oh, okay. Well, I mean, you're in Nampa. It's all bad.
5: I'm almost home.
4: You're not on the bus, are you?
5: No.
4: Okay, good. Just making sure.
5: No, if I was, I'd be all alone.
4: Oh, I know. Treasure Valley Transit Authority, you guys are just going to be catching random strays for the next couple of years. Anyway, go ahead with your call, Rob.
5: Okay. There needs to be a major investigation across the entire country for the fire dollars. It's turned into a $1 billion industry. The amount of money that gets paid for hand washing stations, for kitchens, for bathrooms, for tents, for water trucks. If you go on the website, and I don't know which one it is, but I've been on it before, the amount of money per item is huge.
4: Yeah.
5: And it's $0 if there's no fire. So there is motivation for somebody that's in that business for the fire to last a little bit longer than maybe it should. And anytime that there's millions of dollars...
4: Anytime there's millions of dollars being spent...
5: Yep.
4: What?
5: People get greedy, and a lot of these wildland firemen, it's just all a part-time seasonal gig, and they're relying on that money to take care and feed their family, so they want the fire season to last.
4: So are you stating that you believe some in the firefighting industry aren't being as diligent as possible? Is that your allegation?
5: That's exactly what I'm saying, and I guarantee if you talk to some of those ranchers, they would say the exact same thing, and that adds to the level of their frustration.
4: Okay. I mean, we know there are people who are lighting fires. We know that. Or, sorry, we know there's people accused of lighting fires. They haven't been found guilty yet. But we know that there's a lot of fires out there. We know that fires do occur naturally. Like, we know that. Right?
5: Oh, absolutely. Okay. I'm not saying it's every single case, but it needs to be looked at. Maybe if they got a bonus for putting the fire out early, and maybe if they got some type of a paycheck if there was no fire, and then if the budget, just for round numbers, is $10 million for this year, and you don't spend all that $10 million, well, next year the budget might be $8 million.
4: Yeah, that is how budget goes. That's how budgeting goes. That's how anything goes. I doubt we'll ever in my lifetime have a summer where there will be no fires. That would be nice. But how
5: it might make the cost of housing go down.
4: How fast should a fire be put out?
5: As quickly as it starts.
4: Well, I mean, do you want AI stations out there? I mean, it takes a little bit to mobilize, takes a little bit to get there. Some of these areas, there's not a road that goes everywhere. There's not a path that goes everywhere. Helicopters cost money. Water costs money. So it kind of depends, doesn't it? Where the fire is?
5: Well, I know a couple of ranchers left several hundred heads of cattle out in that Jordan Valley fire. So
4: Sure.
5: I bet they would have liked that one put out immediately.
4: I'm sure they would. And if the allegation is the firefighters didn't put it out fast enough, you have to have, well, here's what was obviously wrong. Was it lack of planning? Was it lack of foresight? Was it lack of ability? You have to prove the fault, not just have an opinion. Does that make sense?
5: It makes sense, but
4: yeah,
5: everybody is. You can't deny that there's fraud.
4: Well, you're correct. Fraud exists. I'm not going to debate you on that. You just have to prove it. That's all. You have to prove it. You can't just say it. You have to prove it. You can't just say, well, I think it is. You have to say, based on this, there's fraud. Based on these actions, there's fraud.
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1: 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ACHD is still telling me there's an accident southbound 27th beyond State Street with lane blockage there. Don't have a camera, so I can't see exactly what's going on, but you might want to keep that in mind if you're headed that way this afternoon. Still slow on the outbound connector, Cole through the Y, westbound I-4 for really busy stuff from Vista through the merge. Heavy traffic from the Flying Y all the way to Garrity. Repaving work continues at the I-4 10-mile road interchange. Eastbound off-ramp closed tonight, 9 p.m. to 5 a.m. Then they're going to start working on the eastbound on-ramp tomorrow and Monday through Wednesday of next week.
6: Weather from the CBS 2 Weather Center.
1: From the CBS 2 Weather Center, we've got an air quality advisory till 2 p.m. Friday. We'll have smoky sunshine through the end of the week with triple-digit temperatures tomorrow, Friday, and Saturday with overnight lows in the upper 60s. Temperatures could drop to the 90s by Sunday.
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7: Goes to the run, and they're not going to get it. 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
15: Hey, Reverend Chris. 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
1: Patrick says, all I have to say about the firefighters getting threats, there's always two sides to every story, and all we've heard was one. And that's fine.
2: Thank you.
1: But when we hear and see, nobody denies it. Okay, well, what exactly were the threats? What exactly was the harassment? And were they backburning on private land? Were they backburning on public land? Were they doing the best job they possibly could? Or were they being grossly negligent? And even at that time, at what point do you get to you're being ridiculous and I'm going to sue you or I'm going to punch you in the face? Meanwhile, we know there's fires. I've never fought a wildland firefight ever. I've also never been a rancher. So I haven't been on either side of the coin. I know firefighters are passionate about fighting fires. I know ranchers are passionate about the land. I know there's one guy out there who has said something that I've heard a number of other people say. That, hey, you know what? There's probably fraud. And I don't know if there is or not, because when somebody says, wow, they should be putting these fires out a lot faster. The answer is yes, you're correct. The fire should be put out a lot faster, except wind is a thing. Lack of rain is a thing. Level of grass is a thing. Private land, BLM land, state land, who's taking the lead on what? They're all issues. And again, that's me not knowing anything about fighting fires. Besides, water go on fire. George, Jameson, Oregon. I don't get too much out of Jameson, Oregon on a daily basis. There, George. Welcome to the program.
3: Hey, Nate. How's it going?
1: You, go for it.
3: Well, I was telling Sophie. I want to call India several times, but I don't. But this time I did. Until you. I fought in several fire. I'm not a wildland firefighter. I farm and ranch out here. But until you fight beside them, there are some really, really good ones, and there are some really, really uneducated and incompetent ones. And I understand.
1: So life. Got it. Like life.
3: Huh?
1: Like life. Like anywhere. I mean, you could say that about literally everybody. There's some really good ones and some idiots.
3: Absolutely. And the guy called in before about there's no incentive to put out the fires. He's absolutely correct. Backburning, unless someone knows what they're doing, I've seen a lot of backfires go wrong. I get ranchers' frustration because we call them out here. We call wildland firefighters paid observers. So until you know, they're not in the same category of firefighters as, say, a house firefighter.
1: George, don't go anywhere. George, don't go anywhere. Okay. I'm on a break here. I'm on a break, and I asked for firefighters to call in, but something tells me that they might be too busy at this point fighting fires.
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9: Negotiations proceeding. I'm Lisa Lucera, Fox News. Iran and Oman, which is negotiating on behalf of the U.S., say they're close to a deal on reopening the Strait of Hormuz. The waterway is critical for oil tankers to pass through. As President Trump, during a speech in Nevada this afternoon, again said negotiations are ongoing.
10: We were all set for the biggest attack since World War II, and they called me. And they said, please don't do it. Let's talk. And then they said, we never said that.
9: The president again saying Iran can't have a nuclear weapon. The FAA investigating after a commercial jet was in the air at Reagan National Airport as Marine One, the chopper that carries the president, was taking off yesterday.
11: The FAA says it was not a serious close call. Quote, based on our preliminary safety review, there was momentary loss of separation, after which the aircraft continued to move away from one another. The air traffic controller was in contact with both the commercial pilot and Marine One pilot during the loss of separation. A White House spokesman downplayed any danger to Mr. Trump, noting, quote, Marine One flights are piloted by some of the best aviators in the world, and at no point was the president in harm's way.
9: Fox's Mike Emanuel at Reagan National Airport. Enhanced safety measures have been put in place at Reagan National since the January 2025 deadly crash between a military chopper and a commercial jet that killed 67 people. Michigan Democrats have narrowly chosen progressive Abdul Hal Sayed as their choice to face Republican Mike Rogers in the race for Senate this fall.
12: While campaigning, Al-Sayed repeatedly criticized the Israeli government and APAC spending to oppose his candidacy. In a statement, Rogers says, quote, this election isn't just about choosing a senator. It's about deciding whether Michigan has a future built on common sense or whether we hand the keys to the most fringe extremists in the nation.
9: Fox's Rich Edson. 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
9: Hey. People who took part in the January 6th Capitol attack have their convictions tossed.
18: A federal judge has granted the Justice Department's request to throw out criminal charges against eight members of the far-right Oath Keepers militia, including founder Stuart Rhodes, who were charged with seditious conspiracy for the central role they played in the storming of the Capitol January 6th. Washington, D.C.-based Judge Amit Mehta, who concluded prosecutors had the authority to drop the cases, wrote in his ruling that he strongly disagreed with the Justice Department's decision, saying it bestowed unearned grace on the defendants by wiping their records clean. The move comes less than a month after another judge dismissed January 6th related charges against five members of the far-right group, the Proud Boys. Lillian Wu, Fox News.
9: The state of New Mexico suing the Justice Department and acting Attorney General Todd Blanche, saying they blocked the state's ability to investigate sex crimes claims against Jeffrey Epstein at a ranch he owned in the state. In a statement, the DOJ said it's not releasing some information because federal court orders ban disclosing victim identifying information carte blanche. China and the U.S. in a trade battle over the FAA drones and robots.
1: China imposing trade countermeasures after the U.S. FCC banned the import of foreign-made robotics, including humanoid robots, over national security risks. The FAA also restricted Chinese drone imports, and the U.S. hit 43 Chinese companies for using Uyghur forced labor. So China slaps its own export controls on drones and blacklisted six American bio and tech companies. It's also reviewing imported printer software and office gear. China notes it's acting with restraint. It notably did not hit Rare Earth or Tesla, asking the FAA to lift its bans ahead of President Xi's September visit to President Trump.
9: Fox's Therese Crowley. I'm Lisa Lucero. This is Fox News.
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6: 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Still slow on the outbound connector, cold through the Y, westbound I-84 heavy and slow from Vista through the merge. Really busy stuff from the Flying Y all the way through the Garrity Interchange. Main Street closed between 27th Street and Whitewater Park Boulevard for sewer line work. This phase going on till Monday, September 7th. And plan on overnight lane restrictions at the roundabout at Eagle and Amity. This work should be done by Friday.
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6: From the CBS 2 Weather Center, wildfire smoke continues to cause air quality issues with an advisory until Friday afternoon. The high heat is back tomorrow through Saturday with the 100-degree temperatures. We'll cool to the upper 90s on Sunday, and we could see low 90s next week. Unfortunately, no rain in the forecast.
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20: According to the Idaho Statesman, a portion of I-84 was closed yesterday for a brief period after a vehicle struck the U.S. Highway 26 bridge on Tuesday morning.
7: If you're talking about it.
20: According to a press release that News Talk KBOI received from Senator Mike Crapo's office, he has joined with other lawmakers to ask for changes to the H-2A guest worker program.
7: We're talking about it.
21: Officials on the Tartar Fire say Monday night, fire crews had to pull out of the Devil's Elbow area because they were being harassed and threatened.
7: This is the Nate Shellman Show on the News and Talk of Idaho, KBOI, Boise.
22: Okay, real quick. It's been over an hour. How do you feel?
20: Tired, but beside that, I'm great.
22: I mean, we ate brownies that a listener brought in for to us.
20: Yeah, I feel fine.
22: I definitely
20: ate too many.
22: If you want to see the package of brownies, just and then ask yourself whether or not you would have eaten the brownies. We had no idea who this person was. Although, pretty sweet truck they rolled up in.
20: Yes.
22: I mean, really cool car. Brought us a foil-wrapped package of brownies to Nate and Sophie from the family. Nothing weird added from a clean kitchen. All in black permanent marker. Like it was either going to say for Nate and Sophie or it was going to be a ransom note. One of the two. And
20: it was delicious.
22: Most of you said eat the brownie. So we ate the brownie. And we're better people for it. Now the sugar crash is going to hit probably sometime around 5:45. If it hasn't.
20: Bold of you to assume it hasn't.
22: But the news is still there. And the fires are getting a lot of attention and attitude toward the fires. People mad. People upset. So there was a caller earlier on today that made the allegation that, well, since there's so much money in fighting fires, the firefighters aren't really doing everything they can to put the fires out as fast as possible. And you know what? I would say this person was way off base if it was the first time I had ever heard anybody say that, but I've heard people say that for years. And if you want to be a wildland firefighter, I'm pretty sure you can go to wildland firefighting school. You can go get accredited. I think they're hiring every year. If you want to be a firefighter, go get trained. If you were a firefighter and you think they're doing a bad job, sign up. Sign up. It's a free country. Go ahead, sign up, take the test. I was on the phone with George, who's calling out of Jamison, Oregon, who, by the way, I know I've driven through Jamison on my way out to out through Oregon. Just had to look it up there real quick, George, but just past Vail, right?
2: Yeah.
22: Yep. So I haven't stopped in Jamison.
2: Stop at.
22: Yeah, I haven't sampled the cuisine, but I definitely have driven through.
2: You'll have to come to my mom's kitchen to sample cuisine.
22: You know what? People say that, but then when I knock on the door, all of a sudden I'm the bad guy. So it's usually, hey, what are you doing here? Please put your pants on. So
20: what?
22: When you hear somebody being critical of firefighters, when the story is out there saying that ranchers are threatening firefighters, what kind of questions do you have? Honestly,
2: don't pin it all on the rancher. Figure out what in the world's actually happening.
22: Okay,
2: because there might be more justification for the rancher than meets the eye. Like I said, I don't know the story of what happened up there. I don't live up there. I've fought fires around here. We had those two big ones 2 years ago that burned either side of us. Wildfire costs ranchers a lot of money every year, and so it's frustrating to them. You are absolutely right. Cooler heads need to prevail on both sides. But I wouldn't be the first ones to jump down the Forest Service throat or the rancher's throat on putting the blame on either one, because it could be either or it could be both. Because of experiences, you were talking about, if you want to be a wildland firefighter, you can go to school and read the book. You want a mechanic working on your rig that just graduated and learned everything out of a book, or that mechanic that has never went to school but has been working on stuff for the last 50 years?
22: I mean, if you're asking me, I get to shop around for a mechanic. I don't get to shop around for who is going to fight the fire.
2: Right, but a lot of these ranchers have fought fires for the last 50 years.
22: Okay.
2: So, and it probably lit their fair share of backburns. So, like I said, just because they have the tag firefighters doesn't mean they, I don't know what the right word is, not qualified, because they're obviously qualified because they have the sticker on their shirt, but there's some understanding.
22: It's not a cape.
2: Right. Correct. There might be more of a cape for house firefighters in the city. Those are different animals than wildland fires, range fires. You know, you got timber, you got sagebrush, you've got grass. Sometimes it goes really, really fast. Sometimes it burns hot and slow. Sometimes it jumps quarter miles at a time. And it's unpredictable. And so experience is more than what can be learned out of a book.
22: At what point would you say it is legitimate for a rancher to threaten a firefighter?
2: When it's threatening to homes and unnecessary, and if the firefighter comes up and a lot of times will lord their authority over a rancher or a group of ranchers that are working their tail off to put out the fire, just to turn around and look behind them on a fire line and see smoke coming up from a back burn that has been lit that shouldn't be lit because it's 5 miles from the fire.
22: Appreciate
2: and the
22: call.
2: The fire's past them.
22: I appreciate the call, George.
2: You're welcome.
22: Cheers.
2: Hey, have a good one, Nate.
22: 208-336-3700. 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Go ahead, Henry.
3: Hey, I just want to give a big shout out to the firefighters over here in the Weezer and the other firefighters.
4: We had a big fire over here over the weekend where they closed 95 from Weezer clear to Midvale. And when I drove down Monday and seen that hillside on fire coming north out of Weezer, those guys did a tremendous job saving those houses on the hill because all around those houses was burnt. And on the other side, the west side of those hills, it was burnt clear to the subdivisions in Weezer. And I seen a couple of those firefighters in Maverick yesterday, and those guys look tired. But, you know, it's a thankless job. And unless you're there fighting the fire and know what's going on, you know, God bless those guys because, yeah, they may not do everything right all the time, but this weekend they sure did a heck of a job. Yeah.
22: I got a text message here, and I want to read it to you, Henry, because, you know, people get to be critical. The keyboard warriors exist. People's opinions exist. The guy that called in about the BLM fire crews not wanting the fires out very fast is absolutely correct. I used to live in Owyhee County, and my son was on the volunteer fire department, and they had a fire out except for hotspots. And when BLM got there, they made some comment about getting it out so fast and told our crew they could go and they would mop up. Our crew was a little hot and tired, so they left. They didn't do anything, and it flared up again, destroyed a large amount of desert that cattle grazed on. Another time, BLM was watching a fire burning and told the rancher that had a small rocky drop-off next to his baled hay field that it would stop itself at the rocks. Well, the hay in the field were destroyed. I don't see too many people calling up saying, hey, remember that huge fire? BLM put it out. Firefighters put it out. You know, I'm sure we could go back, and if we Monday morning quarterback everything, be like, okay, here's a better way to do this, which is the only thing you get to do after it's all done. At this time, Henry, do you feel firefighters are doing everything they humanly can to fight the fires?
4: Yeah, because from this weekend and from yesterday where they were evacuating people from Mans Creek Store to the Midvale Hill, if that fire would have jumped over from west to east on 95, our range would be in trouble. So, yeah, I'd say they're doing everything possibly they can. But, you know, the management, now that's a different question.
22: Okay.
4: Management there. That's a different question.
22: Appreciate the call, Henry. Firefighters, for those of you that are out there, we want you to stay safe. We want you to put the fires out. You're going to get a lot of criticism. All we ask is you do the best you can. That's all we ask. And for everybody else that has fire threatening their land, you can be frustrated at the fire. But work together. Work together to put the fire out. The enemy is the fire. That's the enemy.
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8: 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Still slow on the outbound connector. Big delays look like they start around the Franklin interchange now. Really slow through the Flying Y. Westbound 94 heavy and slow from Vista through the merge. Really busy conditions, basically from the Flying Y all the way to Garrity. The Idaho Transportation Department is doing paving work on Highway 55 at Fleming Creek Bridge. Just south of Banks, traffic is reduced to one lane tonight until 7 p.m. and then tomorrow again from 7 a.m. to 7 p.m.
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8: From the CBS 2 Weather Center, sunny, smoky, and dry with no rain in sight anytime soon. And 100-degree temperatures return tomorrow and stick around through Saturday. Temperatures could cool to the upper 90s by Sunday, and it looks like it'll stay in the 90s most of next week.
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10: 37-year-old Aaron Farinacci appearing in court yesterday. The only words we heard from him were, yes, your honor. And then the judge asked for his birthday.
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11: Though job growth continued to hold up early this summer, payroll processing company ADP says the trend slowed in July.
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1: Caldwell put out a press release. Caldwell isn't going to move forward with a levy. Their rationale as to why they're not moving forward with the levy is interesting. It's something I haven't heard ever. It's something I haven't heard ever from government. It's something I have heard from callers on this program. We're going to take a quick break here, but when we come back, I'm going to hear the statement from Mayor Phillips as to why Caldwell isn't moving forward with a levy on November 3rd. When we come back after news.
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2: Fox News, I'm Tom Graham. President Trump attempting to sell his economic record ahead of November's midterm, speaking at an event in Las Vegas this afternoon.
3: I'm not getting credit from the fake news for what I've done. I never have gotten credit. I don't get credit.
2: Now, the president's approval rating on the economy has taken a hit, particularly over higher gasoline prices since the start of the conflict with Iran. Russia's latest attacks on Ukraine killing 17 people, some projectiles targeting Kyiv, making it past Ukrainian defenses.
4: Well, most of the 115 Russian drones fired overnight at Kyiv were knocked down. All 28 missiles got through, doing real damage to a range of civilian sites. Ukrainian President Zelensky calling out the need for U.S.-made Patriot missile interceptors. There are reports Ukraine might still get permission to make their own.
2: That is Fox's Greg Palcott. 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
5: 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Still slow on the outbound connector, cold through the Flying Y, westbound I-84. Big slowdowns are just after the Vista interchange. Continues really sluggish all the way through the merge. Heavy traffic from the Flying Y all the way to the Garrity exit. Do have an accident eastbound I-84 just past the Overland exit over to the right shoulder. Not really causing any problems. Don't forget repaving work going on again tonight at the I-84 10-mile interchange. The eastbound off-ramp going to be closed from 9 p.m. to 5 a.m.
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5: There. From the CBS 2 Weather Center, we've got an air quality advisory till 2 p.m. Friday. We'll have smoky sunshine through the end of the week with triple-digit temperatures tomorrow, Friday, and Saturday with overnight lows in the upper 60s. Temperatures could drop to the 90s by Sunday.
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0: discussion with staff, I informed the city council last night that we will not be pursuing a police and fire levy on this November's ballot. There are already several significant issues and elections before voters this November, and we do not want to add voter fatigue or place an additional tax burden on our residents unless it becomes absolutely necessary to ask the citizens of Caldwell for that help. We believe it is important to continue evaluating all available options before asking taxpayers for additional funding. Instead, we will focus our efforts on further exploring the feasibility of creating a fire district. Many communities throughout Idaho have already transitioned from city-operated fire departments to fire districts, and we believe it deserves a thorough evaluation. Although the rural fire district recently chose not to move forward at this time, we still believe it is worthwhile to continue examining whether a fire district could provide long-term benefits for our firefighters, our taxpayers, and our community. Should we ultimately determine that pursuing a fire district is the right path, that decision would likely involve the voters in the future, potentially as early as next May. Before any decision is made, there will be opportunities for public input so residents can ask questions, share concerns, and fully understand the proposal.
1: Feel like to know that at least one person and a group of people are out there, not on an island, not existing in a vacuum, but actually listening to what their people are saying, and their answer is now may not be the best time to ask our people for more money. Now that other part of that is, there almost never is a great time. But when you have people in office, when you have people elected to lead who read the room, who actually listen, hey, we're going to shelve this. That's not to say we don't care about police. It's not to say we don't care about fire. It's not to say that we're not going to punish crime or we're not going to fight fire, but we're not going to ask for more money at this time. That's huge. That is absolutely huge. I'm sure there are organizations, I'm sure there are associations, I'm sure there are groups who aren't happy with this decision, and that's fine as well. Because if you want to make everybody happy, give away ice cream. If you want to make everybody happy, give away, but just make sure you have every type of ice cream. And make sure you have gluten-free ice cream or dairy-free ice cream or, you know, all every kind of ice cream there is. Because you can't make everybody happy. But you can read the room. That's what you can do. You can read the room. Other cities choose not to do this. Other cities, other states choose not to do this, and they spend, and they ask for money, and they just take money in some cases. And it gets laborsome. It gets to a point where the people in those communities wonder if the people in the offices who were elected by the community are even listening. This is a moment. This is a moment worth recognizing. Mayor Phillips, Caldwell, attaboy. City Council, Caldwell, good job. I know you haven't made everybody in Caldwell happy. And you know what? This is a note. When you do bad, you will be called out on it. When you do good, you will be celebrated. It's up to the Caldwell voters to whether or not you keep your job in the future. But this is a moment where I have to say, as an onlooker, I don't live in Caldwell. I think there's a number of people who don't live in Caldwell who might want to live in Caldwell after this. Because, this is what it feels like. This is what it sounds like when elected officials actually listen to the people. You can't keep asking for money and keep getting turned down all the time.

0: Canyon County does a good job saying no. West Ada does a good job at times when they want to say no, saying no. Middleton does a good job saying no. And one day, Boise will tell its own powers no. One day, the city of Boise will have removed its power to, without a vote, just take more money from its people. I pray for that day. I know the city of Boise is going to fight it because they don't want to be accountable to everybody. They want to be able to, with as little fanfare as possible, with as little say-so impossible, exact their will. That's government's ultimate job. If there's a way to get done what they want to get done without the people having an immediate say. Oh, I don't know what year it will be before we even see a comment like this in Ada County, let alone in Boise, Idaho. And let the record show, at 5:40 on August 5th, 2026, I am actually jealous. I am for real jealous of Caldwell. For everybody else, there's hope. There is hope. The answer isn't always our pocketbooks. These people making these decisions, don't get me wrong, they're not saints. They want to keep their job. They want to be good stewards. They want to grow their cities, and they should. They want their cities to be the most safe. They don't want crime in their cities. But they also need to balance that by not asking for tens of thousands of dollars from every resident or thousands of dollars more at every given turn with every given challenge. I don't know if Caldwell has a park within a 10-minute walk of everybody's homes. All I do know is the people that live in Caldwell seem to like it. They seem to like living in Caldwell. Even if they don't have as many public parks as the city of Boise, they seem to really like it. They come together every weekend, whether there's a festival or not at Indian Creek Plaza. They're there. And if there's not a scheduled act playing on the stage, somebody will bring a guitar. And there will be dancing. Thank you, Caldwell. Thank you for, at least for one moment, providing a balance. Providing a model of what other boards of government might want to follow. At this time, there are already significant issues in elections before voters. We don't want to add voter fatigue or place additional tax burden on our residents unless it becomes absolutely necessary to ask the citizens of Caldwell for that help. Oh! We believe it's important to continue evaluating all available options before asking taxpayers for additional funding. This is the change that Caldwell wanted. This is the exact change that Caldwell wanted. Let's not ask for more money. Let's just keep doing the job. As far as police pay and fire pay, work on it. Work within. Do everything you can to work within. Work with all the partners you possibly can. And if they're looking at how to save money on future budgets, dare I say, Caldwell, your neighbor might have a way to save money on spending in Caldwell.
1: I will also say, too, the city council is set to hear an agreement with the fire union in Caldwell on August 17th. They moved it from this Monday, if you were expecting it on the item or on the agenda, but they are accepting public comments. It's basically a presentation about the salary and budget for fire.
0: Start the clock. How long before Caldwell considers ending its relationship with Valley Regional Transit? Before September. Start the clock, because that's hundreds of thousands of dollars that might be repurposed somewhere else. The money's, you're not getting that in savings. The money's already budgeted. It would just be going to other areas. Perhaps fire and police. Because something tells me if they only have a couple thousand people riding the bus in Nampa, they probably have fewer than that riding the bus in Caldwell. Or at least the age of the people riding the bus in Caldwell might be able to get there by other means. When we come back, speaking of Caldwell, Highway 26 bridge is going to be incapacitated for a little bit. We'll talk a little bit about that, and I have no idea how this happens, but we'll talk a little bit about that next.
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3: 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Still got slow stuff on the outbound connector. Cole through the Y, westbound I-4. Going to hit the brakes right around the Orchard interchange. Then really sluggish from there through the merge into the 5-mile overpass. Continued busy all the way through the Garrity interchange. Don't forget Main Street closed between 27th Street and Whitewater Park Boulevard. They're doing sewer line work till Monday, September 7th. And plan on overnight lane restrictions at the roundabout at Eagle and Amity. But this work should be done by Friday.
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3: From the CBS 2 Weather Center, wildfire smoke continues to cause air quality issues with an advisory until Friday afternoon. The high heat is back tomorrow through Saturday with the 100-degree temperatures. We'll cool to the upper 90s on Sunday, and we could see low 90s next week. Unfortunately, no rain in the forecast.
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0: This is the voice of the Treasure Valley. It's your talk show. 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
1: How does a semi hit the bottom side of a bridge in 2026?
2: It drives into it.
1: That's
2: also it was a truck with an excavator.
1: We have
2: in the notes.
1: We
2: continue.
1: Oh my gosh, I'd blame the brownies, but you're like this all the time.
2: Uh huh. It's the beauty of me.
1: We have more technology at our fingertips than we ever have. We watch videos of people doing dumb things and dumb things happening all over the country to make ourselves feel better than other people. You might be having a bad day, but at least you didn't do this. Well, apparently, 41-year-old guy who has a CDL was driving a 2008 Freightliner, which is what? What is that?
2: It's a truck.
1: Well, what kind of truck?
2: It's a big truck.
1: Big truck? What else? What would another person call that kind of big truck?
2: A really big truck.
1: A semi?
2: Maybe an 18-wheeler.
1: Maybe a semi?
2: Depends on how many wheels, I think.
1: Uh-huh. Read the rest of the story, would you, huh?
2: Sure. I got you. According to the Idaho Statesman, a portion of I-84 was closed yesterday for a brief period after a vehicle struck the U.S. Highway 26 bridge on Tuesday morning. All lanes of I-84 are now open, but the bridge will remain closed for the next several weeks as crews assess damages and make repairs. The Idaho State Police said the damage was caused by a truck hauling an excavator.
1: Not a Ford F-150.
2: No, but it's still a truck.
1: It's a semi-truck, isn't it?
2: It's a big truck hauling an excavator.
1: You will say anything to not say I'm correct.
2: Anything.
1: 2008 Freightliner towing a low-boy style trailer loaded with an excavator hit the underside of the bridge. And now it's going to be weeks. The bridge strike led to the closing of 2026. And it will be weeks until they let anyone drive on top of the bridge. Apparently, it's completely fine to drive under it now. I hope. Truckers, thank you to the 99.9999999% of you who aren't hitting the tops of bridges. Thank you. To this guy and the rest of the Swift crew, please, just every time I read about something online, there's entire websites dedicated to Swift truck drivers. It's not a Nate Shellman thing. It's a thing.
3: It's an everyone thing.
1: It's
3: if you've ever been stuck behind one, you know.
1: If you drive for Swift, please take a moment, do a personal inventory of your life, and ask yourself, how did you get here? Because I'm pretty sure there's other outfits hiring. And if you can't get a job anywhere else, but you can get a job at Swift, look into call centers.
3: McDonald's,
1: coffee shops, anything.
3: DMV.
1: Go work at the DMV. Go work somewhere else. Maybe stay off the roads. If nobody else will have you, but Swift will hire you now, oof. Make better choices in life. Okay, I was hoping to have a... Okay, I get a question here. What happened to the million-dollar excavator? I don't know. I don't know if the excavator was broken permanently or if it just nicked the bridge and moved on. Let's see here. Jerry, by the way, texted in and says, two accidents just happened heading west on I-84. One before Locust Grove Overpass. And just now, a pickup lost its boat a few feet before Meridian Road overpass. So heads up if you're heading in that direction. You might want to get off earlier and maybe take Overland all the way to 10 Mile and beyond.
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